0: like obviously all the flip phones were going to become smartphones. And I think that's going to happen with glasses too.
1: Meta isn't the only company that's developed smart glasses. Vitcher, Xreal and Snap all have their own versions on the market. And photos and videos aren't the only features offered by the glasses. You can also listen to music, take phone calls, read texts and speak to an AI voice assistant, all without using your hands. While many people oppose the technology, others are embracing it. Meta says it sold over 7 million pairs of smart glasses last year. While major tech firms push ahead with further innovations in their AI glasses, responsible tech advocates like Dr. Saska are calling for stricter laws and regulations on covert filming in public.
2: Helena Burke. Now, like most of the world, Brazil's hip-hop scene has, for decades, been male-dominated. But that's changing. Ebony, from Rio de Janeiro, is one of the female rappers now at the forefront of the country's scene. Adopted into a white religious family in what was once Brazil's most dangerous areas, she spoke to the BBC's Phoebe Hobson ahead of her first show here in London. And just a warning, this report does contain references to alleged abuse.
3: When I was like 16 to 17, I had this like really dark teenage moment in my life. I was struggling a lot with my sexuality.
1: Raised in a strict church, the music Ebony could listen to growing up was restricted, and so was her identity as a bisexual woman.
3: We couldn't hear any music that wasn't like allowed by the leaders. When I was like 11 or 12, I got super mad at this rule. I felt betrayed. Music is such a good and powerful thing and has the capacity of like changing what we believe, changing our perception of the world. I would not follow this rule. Like, I don't connect with it. I need to see the world. I need to listen to more music.
1: Her path to becoming a professional musician was set when a song she recorded on her phone went viral.
3: A lot of people on the internet was like, you need to release this for real. I knew that, like, this is what I want to do. I'm not lost anymore. I found my place, you know.
1: A few years later, her breakout track, Intrusive Thoughts, threw her into the mainstream. Now, with several albums under her belt, she gets millions of listens and is a key player in the Brazilian hip-hop scene that's being transformed by women. But in a genre that's often associated with feuds, Ebony tells me from her home in São Paulo that the leading women are choosing to support each other.
3: The USA female rap scene is like a lot of fighting, and like we were very quick in thinking like we represent something. Either you like me or not, represent the same thing. So are we gonna like be sneak dissing each other, or are we gonna sit down and talk like grown women? We understood very quickly that this was an opportunity that will not be given to us twice.
1: In her most recent album, Que Me Dois, she focuses on how she grew up. A black child adopted by a white religious family. The album cover shows a church and a gay couple, two overarching themes that have shaped the person she is today.
3: This cover is a reflection on how I felt like the adults were paying way more attention about kids discovering their sexualities, that they should be paying attention to adult grown men doing stuff with kids.
1: Ebony is upbeat when she talks about herself and her life, exuding positivity. She's resilient, but doesn't shy from the impact of the religious restrictions and the abuse she says she witnessed by the church's leaders.
3: I remember changing churches like 4 times because there was a lot of scandals and the pastor did something with the kid and someone that was really relevant did something with the kid and nobody seemed to care. It was like normal.
1: When she started her career and was open about her sexuality, she became largely estranged from where she grew up. But this has now changed with her parents.
3: My dad is like my number one fan. He knows all the lyrics, even the sexual ones. I feel like it was such a breakthrough for him, seeing like, oh my God, nothing that I believe was right either. So like, can really cut.

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1: I'm Jordan Dunbar. I'll be finding out how the Battle of the Somme, fought 110 years ago, still affects daily life in Northern Ireland.
0: A battle that changed Ireland. Thursday at 1:30 and 8:30 GMT. In 30 minutes, the conversation with Dashiani Navanayagam.
2: Women have often been called the weaker sex, but are they really? A science journalist and geneticist reveal the surprising ways in which the female body is actually stronger than the male.
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3: It's 3 GMT, coming up on the newsroom with me, Will Chalk. The manhunt in Berlin after an attack at a Pride event is over. The suspect's been killed, but the city is still processing what happened.
4: I'm still in shock. We've often worried that one of our events might be targeted at some point.
3: We'll have a special report from the occupied West Bank, where attacks by Israeli settlers have continued over the weekend. Also,
5: absolutely mind-blowing.

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No matter what happens, no matter the situation, no matter the conditions in which we find ourselves,

you entertain angels without knowing. May you entertain angels without knowing. In the name of the Lord Jesus Christ. And this, at the same time, I say Lot also. Abraham entertained angels without knowing. Lot also entertained angels without knowing. Little did he know that actually, those angels had come even to bring judgment upon Sodom. But their lives were spared because they entertained their angels. In the mighty name of the Lord Jesus Christ, this week, may you entertain angels without knowing. The angels set on an assignment around your life. May you be in the right places with them. In the mighty name of the Lord Jesus Christ.

in the mighty name of the Lord Jesus Christ, that you indeed even shall be in the right standing with the angels on assignment concerning your life, in the mighty name of the Lord Jesus Christ. Thank you, Father. We are here, we are here. By God's grace, we are here. Later on, I explain to you what happened. But by God's grace, we are here. That's the most important thing. Wherever you are, just share the pain. Invite somebody. Hey, Augustina Akosia Sesi, the Lord bless you for me. Joseph Achiba, the Lord bless you. Michael Bento, the Lord bless you. Thank you, Father. Can we just thank the Lord for the ministry of angels? Because this is where we are going this week. Can we just bless the Lord this final week of the month? This final week of the month, the Lord says he has given angels charge. He has given angels assignment in our lives. Angels are on assignment in our lives. I said angels have been giving assignment in our lives, in the mighty name of the Lord Jesus Christ. So can you help me? Join me in thanking the Lord even for the ministry of angels. The Bible says in Hebrews chapter 1, verse 11. Chapter 1, maybe the 13 and 14, especially Hebrews 1, 13 and 14, where he says that, to which of the angels did he say, sit at my right hand until I make your enemies your footstool? And he says that, are they not all ministering angels or ministering spirits? So angels are ministering spirits to you and I. Angels are ministering spirits to you and I. And so the Lord said that he has sent ministering spirits on errands for you and I this morning. Let me just read it very quickly. Let me just read. Hebrews chapter 1 and the verse 13 and 14. It said, but to which of the angels said he at any time, sit on my right hand until I make thy enemies thy footstool? Are they not all ministering spirits sent forth to minister for them who shall be heirs of salvation? You and I are heirs of salvation. And we are the ones that the angels are sent to actually minister to you and I. If I were you, I'm going to bless the name of the Lord for the ministry of angels. Because this week you are now going to experience the ministry of angels. The ministry of angels. Can somebody lift up your voice and thank the Lord for the ministry of angels, for the work of angels in and around our lives? Come on, lift up your voice and begin to thank the Lord. Be

all that he has done or what he's doing around our lives and everything. He said this week there is angelic visitation, angelic assignment, angelic assistance. And you and I are going to pray along those lines, making sure. See, let me tell you something. The thing about angels...

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1: Mighty name of the Lord Jesus Christ. Right now, we are going to pray a prayer because I know that, listen, by the reason, by the attacks and temptations of the enemy, there are some people who grow weary. There are some people who grow weak. There are some people who grow tired. They are just tired. The Bible says that Jesus Christ himself, at a point, the angel, after the devil left him, angels came to strengthen him. Pay attention, to Jesus Christ himself.
2: Can I read Matthew chapter

yeah, I can just add the 10. Then saith Jesus unto him, get thee hence, Satan, for it is written, thou shalt worship the Lord thy God, and him alone shalt thou serve. Then the devil, the verse 11, then the devil leaveth him, and behold, angels came and ministered to him. Other version says that angels came to strengthen him. There's another one, Matthew chapter 26 and the verse 53. Matthew 26:53.

Jesus Christ is speaking. He says, thinkest thou, that I cannot pray now to my Father, and he shall presently give me more than 12 legions of angels?

over 12 legions, that is like 72,000 angels to actually come in and then strengthen him, come in and guard him. And he sent angels to strengthen him. He sent his angels to strengthen him. This morning we are praying for the body of Christ. Pray this prayer with me. That anybody who is tired after temptation, after evil attacks, after all manner of attacks that you have had to go through, and now they are tired, they are weak, now they are beginning to be weary. You are praying that the angels, there will be angelic ministration to those in the name of the Lord Jesus Christ. As was done to Jesus Christ, the Bible said that after the devil left him, angels came.

the Lord Jesus Christ. Whoever the enemy has left, weary, weak, tired, we are praying for angelic ministration right now. Can you lift your voice and pray that prayer in just 3 minutes? Come on, lift up your voice in the mighty name of the Lord Jesus Christ.

for a Messiah. I pray right now, living in the name of the Lord Jesus Christ. I pray, oh Father, that there will be angelic ministrations, angelic ministrations, angelic Lord and my God, ministrations, oh Father, that with Jesus Christ on this earth receive. Let your children, oh Father, even receive save. Whoever is weak, whoever is weary, whoever

Thank you, Father. Listen. Oh, thank you, Father. I just want us to read. Let's read Luke chapter, Luke 22. The Bible said that angels, they are ministers.

Bible says in the book of Luke chapter 22 from the verse 41 to the verse 43. Luke chapter 22. Luke 22. Luke 22. Verse 41 to the verse 43. Luke 22. We are going to pray.

we're going to pray that the Lord send strength. May you send strength through your ministering spirits to your children for the accomplishment of your will in our life this week. We are not praying to angels. Let me put this on record. We are not praying to angels. And please, just target your prayer very well. We are praying for the release of angels in our case, in our situation, in our to work in our favor. The work that one angel will do, if you go and bring 1,000 men, they cannot be able to accomplish it. I'm telling you, thank you, Holy Spirit. My God. Let's read very quickly. Luke chapter 22 from the verse 41. And he was withdrawn. This is about Jesus Christ himself. I like the fact that, you know, our examples in the scriptures are Jesus Christ himself. He needed. If Jesus Christ needed it, it means that you need it more. Is somebody hearing me at all? I said, if Jesus Christ needed this, it means you needed them all. And he was withdrawn from them about a stone's cast, and he kneeled down and prayed. As you go down your knees and pray today, let that visitation, let that ministration, let that strengthening. This is Jesus Christ, who, and he kneeled down and prayed, saying, Father, if thou be willing, remove this cup from me. Nevertheless, not my will, but thine be done. And there appeared an angel unto him from heaven, strengthening him. And he knelt down and prayed. Don't forget, Jesus Christ was about to fulfill his assignment. In fact, he was at the point of cl-

point, at that point, he needed to be strengthened. And the Lord gave angels. The Lord sent angels, or sent strength through angels. And the angel came from heaven unto him, strengthening him. This morning, can we pray a prayer? You are telling the Lord, Lord, my Father, please send strength to me. Send strength to me. Not you alone. Send strength to my children. Send strength to my husband. Send strength to my wife. Send strength to my loved ones. Send strength to my children, my children's children. Through your ministering spirit, for the accomplishment of your will in our lives this week. It is only this prayer is only for this week. The angelic visitations, assignments, assistance, you know, interventions and all, they are all for this week. The Lord said that this week angels are on assignment. And so we are praying in the name of the Lord Jesus Christ. Thank God for the revelations of angelic assignments. You are praying this

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For the accomplishment of your will in my life. For the accomplishment of your will in my life. In the name of the Lord Jesus Christ. Can you live?

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I pray, Lord, and my God, even send strength for your ministry.

accomplishment of your will. Even this week, oh Father, that no one, oh Lord and my God, even shall miss your will. No one shall miss your will. Rabalia dele mazandava, Rabbi Kalia Shandala, Rekalo Samaria. I pray, my Father, for vitamins. I pray, my Father, even for Mataranta. I pray, my Father, even for Eliadima. I pray, oh God, in the name of the Lord Jesus Christ, for the sake of your

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Ah, Libosh Kariada. 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

In the mighty name of the Lord Jesus Christ, send strength, O Lord. Send strength, O Lord. Send strength, O Lord. Even through your ministering spirit, unto your children, for the accomplishment of your work, for the accomplishment of your

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I pray, my Father, even for the sake of your will, for the sake of your will.

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Send strength, O Lord, even through your ministering spirit.

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I pray for Amma Prayer. I pray, Lord, my God, for Michael, in the name of the Lord Jesus Christ, in this very moment, oh Lord, may you send strength. May you send strength. May you send strength.

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Thank you, Holy Spirit. Charlie, let's pray this final one very quickly, okay? Let's pray this final one very quickly before, God willing, we'll continue tomorrow. There are

the name of the Lord Jesus. Angels of healing. This morning, if they are servants to us, we can command them. If they are servants to us, we can command them into action. Is somebody hearing me? We can command them into action. And this morning, can we just command the angels of miraculous healing? Angels of miraculous healing. Hear me. If you know anyone, we are going to command the angels of miraculous healing. Angels of miraculous healing. Angels of miraculous healing. To stare up the words. Let me say this. My time is up. But

remember that many of the people Jesus Christ healed, he didn't have to touch them. Be thou healed. Receive your sight. Based on the word they receive in faith, healing came. Right? But the Bible says that in John chapter 5 and the verse 2 to 4. John 5. I want us to command

Jesus Christ. This week there are angels on assignment. Oh, I'm telling you. There are angels on assignment. John chapter 5. John 5. From, let me read it from the verse 2 to the verse 4. John 5. John 5. John 5. If you know anybody who needs miraculous healing, know anybody who is where the person is, you know what I'm saying? I have seen God do it all. I'm telling you, I have seen God do amazing works of healing in the lives of people. Yeah, I have. And that is why I am never ashamed when I am praying openly for people who are not well, who are in very critical conditions. Because I know my God is capable, more than capable of doing, far exceeding abundantly above all that we ask or even think. I say, if you know anybody, I'm going to read from the verse 2. Now there is at Jerusalem by the sheep market a pool which is called in the Hebrew tongue Bethesda, having 5 porches. In this lay a great multitude. In this lay a great multitude. In this lay a great multitude. I don't know how many people have assembled who are desiring. But in this lay a great body of impotent folks, of blind, of halt, withered, waiting for the moving of the water. For an angel went down at a certain season into the pool and troubled the water. Whosoever then first, after the troubling of the water, stepped in, was made whole of whatsoever disease he had. Of whatsoever disease. So you see, at the moving or at the stirring of the water, your situation doesn't even matter again. It does not matter. Say whatsoever. It doesn't matter what kind, what kind of condition it is. No, it won't matter again. And because when the water is stirred, and by revelation we know that the stirring of the water is actually signify the word of God being rekindled in your heart. The word of God being rekindled in your heart. Then that actually produces the miraculous healing. Is somebody hearing me? Because all along we have heard that by stripes we are healed. But that word had become quite stale in our hearts. It had become quite stale because we have heard it over and over and over and over. We are unable to mix it with faith. And so the Bible said that it does not benefit us, according to Hebrews chapter 4 and 12. And so you and I should know that once the word is stirred up by the angel, Kadus Kabari Yadaha, by the angels that stir up the purposes of God, by the angels that excel in strength, according to Psalm 103 and verse 20, by the angels that do the will of the Lord, that do the will of the Father, they do the commandments of the Father. In the name of the Lord, can we pray a prayer? We are saying, in the name of Jesus, we command the angels of miraculous healing, even to stir up the word of God in our hearts, to birth healings beyond the imaginations of men, in the mighty name of the Lord Jesus Christ. Healings of all kinds, diseases of all kinds, they bow after the stirring of the water. They bow after the stirring of the water, in the mighty name of the Lord Jesus Christ. This morning I command the angels of miraculous healings. I command the angels of miraculous healings.

Yada, angels Kaloda behalf, Ramele Mashantari Adalababa, angels of miraculous healing. I command the Rabadia Bele Mashantaya, that the water of the word, on the water of the word, in the

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I pray for you, Michael, right now. I pray for you, Bruno, right now. I pray for you, Eddie, right now. In the name of the Lord Jesus Christ, I command the angels of miraculous healing enter into your situation right now.

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Whatever the condition was, didn't matter again. So long as the waters were stirring, no matter the condition, it didn't matter. No matter the condition, it didn't matter. Those suffering all manner of diseases, anything that brings you discomfort, anything that brings you discomfort, in the mighty name of the Lord Jesus Christ, by the works of the angels.

0: atmosphere. 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No devil, you have no glory today.
1: If there is any
0: dying, the Bible says, that the woman, the guy, he has been there 38 years. 38 years. I don't know how long you have been in that condition. But that be Karo Shabari Yadaha. Today is the day that the Lord brings the legions of angels of miraculous healings into your situation. It can never be the way it was. In the mighty name of the Lord Jesus Christ, I said, so long as the water was stirred, that condition means nothing anymore. May you be the one celebrating after the stirring of the waters. I say, may you be the one celebrating after the stirring of the waters. In the mighty name of the Lord Jesus Christ, somebody is celebrating liberation, total liberation from chronic diseases. In the name of the Lord Jesus Christ, I say, somebody is celebrating total liberation even from a chronic condition. In the name of the Lord Jesus Christ, it does not matter whether it was a chronic one or not, it was taken care of. What people were

Messiah. You were not called whole yesterday. May you be called whole today. May you be called whole today. In the mighty name of the Lord Jesus Christ. By reason. Glory be to God. Glory be to God. Glory be to God. All right, people. Listen, tomorrow, God willing, I thank God for your life. I thank God. I'm grateful. I'm grateful. I'm grateful, Father. I'm grateful, Father. I'm grateful. Listen. We will continue this line of prayer tomorrow. We'll continue this line of prayer tomorrow. The Lord says that, see, there are some people, you know, some homes, some offices, some place where there is treachery, you know, nipa bad, you know, where there is treachery, where there is mischief, where there is wickedness at play, you know, as in the case of Daniel, you know. You know, Daniel, he was reported. Daniel was reported to the king. And then the king was cornered to the point that he didn't have a way, you know, to save the situation. So Daniel has to go in. It is called treachery. It is called mischief. It is called treachery, mischief, wickedness in high places. And the Lord is saying that there are, in our offices, it is happening around some of us, even our homes. And there is the presence of treachery, the presence of, you know, wicked thoughts, mischievous activities are going on. But he says that he's giving angels angelic ministration, angelic assignments, you know? And so we are going to ensure that we are bringing the angels where they are supposed to be for us. Amen. If you don't expect him, he will not come. If you don't command him to be in this right place, he will not be there. Praise the Lord. If you don't position yourself very well where God wants you, he may come and you may miss it. I've said, praise the Lord. So God willing, let's do it tomorrow. Thank God for those people who came trusting the Lord for healing. I can guarantee you that you are never living the same, because the Bible says that when the stirring of the water happened, Malu Kabari Yadaha, none of the sicknesses remain. Praise the Lord. The ones who stepped in got their wholeness, got their healing. You can't miss that in Jesus' mighty name. Hallelujah. I'm going to run along right now, go and sip small water, and then we shall return. If you are here, you don't know Christ as your Lord and personal Savior, but you are here, thank God for your life. This is a family matter. So it means that you are not part of the family. You better take advantage of this moment and receive Christ as your Lord and personal Savior. You want to pray this prayer with me very quickly? Say, Jesus Christ, this day I receive you as my personal Lord and Savior. Please take hold of my life and make it what you want. From this day forward, I declare I am yours. I'm born again. Thank you for saving me. Praise God. If you pray that prayer, I bless God for your life. I am excited to call you brother, sister. I'll get in touch with you myself. So give me a text on my number, 024-29-24-095. 024-29-24-095. Indicate on the number, indicate in your text. I say I want a text from you.
indicate in a text, my name is so and so and so. I accepted Christ on your program. That's all I need to know. I'll call you like myself. We'll share godly counsel. We'll pray together and trust the Lord for mighty things. Hallelujah. Yeah, exactly. It means we are beginning a relationship. Mine will be to make sure that you are nurtured properly. And once you are nurtured, you also help mature others. Is that okay? The Lord bless. Hey, Ruth, the Lord bless you for me. Edith, the Lord bless for me. Mabel, God bless you too for me. I'm excited. Thank God. God willing, tomorrow we shall continue on this tangent. The whole of this week, Mani Mashari and Aha, may you receive angelic hosts. May you receive angelic visitations. In the mighty name of the Lord Jesus Christ, I said this week you are receiving angelic visitation. You are receiving angelic interventions in the name of the Lord Jesus Christ. I say you are receiving angelic visitations. Angels are intervening in things that you least expected them in the mighty name of the Lord Jesus Christ. So says the word. Hallelujah. God bless you. God bless you so much. I'm going to have to go off here and then I'll return to you on a regular. In fact, I promise that this week we're going to start streaming live on the Joy FM Facebook page and then on my YouTube and then, you know, and so on and so forth. God willing, next week it will begin in August, you know. Yeah, it will begin in August. God knows everything. I actually planned that it was supposed to happen this week, but somehow all manner of things have happened, and we thank God. Hallelujah. We thank God. This one has to be here, so it was here. So God willing, by next week, Mondays, we shall stream live on the Joy FM Facebook page, on my YouTube channel, and then on other platforms as well. Okay? God bless you. God bless you. God bless you. Are you blessed by the prayer time? Did it bless you? Did the prayer time bless you? You know, the prayer time bless you? I guess. Ruth, I guess the Lord bless you. Daniel, I guess the Lord bless. Thank God. Praise God. Praise God. Let me leave you right now. The number again, for those who got born again, 024-29-24-095. 024-29-24-095. God bless you. I love you dearly. Second service is just, you know, in a few seconds. So please, don't be in a hurry. You log on to the Joy FM Facebook and then we can continue from there.

pray tonight that every doubter will be a believer. Yeah.

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Almighty, wherever you are joining me this morning. Joy time in His presence on a Monday morning. Singing, Baba, we thank you.

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We're live on X. And we're live on radio on Joy 99.7 FM. Great to have all of you joining. As soon as you get here, you know what to do. Hit the love or like button. Hit the love or like button. Write thank you, Father. And share the page immediately. Then we can settle down for what God has for us today. Baba, you do well, Lord. Make sure you are part of what the Lord is doing in the life of others.

0: for his faithfulness. You preach Stephen, the Lord bless you. Maybe I'll tell Paria Bebu, the Lord bless you. Esther Wagner, the Lord bless you. I've seen a couple of people joining. Have you shared already though? Let's get ready to bring the Lord thanks and praise together. I call it the big thanks. Psalm 113. Benedicta, the Lord bless you. Frederica, the Lord bless you. Mensa Rose, the Lord bless you. Jean is Bernice, you're saying. Loads of you are here. But my time is fast spent, so I'm not going to mention everybody. In a moment, today is Monday, and we are going to pray.
1: Thank you for changing.
0: Or spend a moment to pray.

that this is the last 5 days of the month. And then we'll enter into the month of August. It'll be so. We'll pray a prayer very shortly.

Lord's name must be praised forever. The sun is now going to rise. Are there people joining me to give the Lord praise? To praise the name of the Lord. From the rising of the sun to the going down of the same, the Lord's name must be praised. The Lord's name must be praised.

whose throne is above all, deserving of every word of worship, deserving of every praise, deserving of every adoration. I'm alive today not because of my perfect nature,

This program is brought to you by Amasha Partners Limited and Nike. On this final week,

to July. Hear the word of the Lord. Kalabashambili Bazantari Abraham.

Lord Jesus Christ. 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

0: soul to, even in Jesus' mighty name. When the Lord speaks, no one can change it. Thank you, Holy Spirit. Thank you, Father. It's 5 o'clock according to my watch here on Joy 99.7. And we're going to receive the ministry of a servant of God. He leads Menorah Flames International. And he goes by the name Pastor Adebanjo Oluwadare. He's in the house. So it's going to be a blessing to us this morning. Let me see if I can hear his voice this morning. Good morning, man of God.
1: Good morning, Pastor Mike.
0: Hey, great to have you.
1: Great to be here.
0: Yes,
1: Thank you for having me.
0: Praise God. All thanks to the Lord. All thanks to the Lord. I trust that the Lord has ordained the word in your mouth for his people. You're going to be a blessing to us this morning.
1: Amen.
0: So, well, I hand over the microphone to you.
1: Oh, thank you so much. I was really blessed by your prayers this morning.
0: I
1: tap into the blessings.
0: Hallelujah.
1: And, I'm trusting for favor this week. All the prayers that you prayed are so powerful.
0: Hallelujah.
1: And I know that the people of God have been blessed.
0: Hallelujah.
1: So this morning, when I arrived the studio, I had a message in mind, to a gentle, nice message to speak, but the Lord showed me someone who he wants to reach out to this morning, somebody who is listening, somebody who has almost given up and who is discouraged, especially concerning the issues of destiny. You know, the person, you're that person, you've been feeling really low, thinking that things are over for you, things are not working well, you feel as if your life has been wasting away gradually, but the Lord has a message for you. The Lord wants to restore you. It does not matter the years that the locust has eaten, the years that the caterpillar has eaten, the Lord is able to restore you, and you are able to fulfill every good thing that he has written in his book concerning you. You know, the Bible says that, I know the thoughts that I think towards you, says the Lord, thoughts of good and not of evil, to give you an expected end. There's an expected end for your life. There is something God has written in his books in heaven concerning you. And those things will surely come to pass if you release yourself to the Lord today. The Lord wants to use you as his mighty weapon to destroy works of darkness, to destroy the kingdom of darkness, to establish his kingdom and his righteousness. The Lord wants you to use your life to bring glory to his name and to bring healing and deliverance to many people around you. But the Lord wants you to release yourself to him. You feel as if your life is broken. You feel as if nothing good can come out of your life. You feel as if you've made so many mistakes. You've made so many bad choices, and there is no hope for you. And because of that, the spirit of guilt and condemnation and the voice of the enemy has been speaking into your ears to tell you that your life has become good for nothing. But I tell you, the Lord says, I should tell you today, that don't listen to the lies of the enemy. He has a good plan for you. And I'm just reminded of the life of Samson. You know, Samson, even though he was called from God from a young age or from his mother's womb, even though he was filled with the Spirit of God and he had the anointings and the grace of God upon his life as a boy and as a young man, Samson wasted most of his life. You know, he spent the anointing doing wrong things. He spent the anointing breaking away from the Philistines after he went to visit prostitutes. He spent the anointing to pay dowry for young girls that he wanted to marry, and he displeased his parents. So even though the anointing was upon his life, he wasted most of his youth just on flimsy things, and he ignored the matters of his destiny. He was meant to deliver the children of Israel from the hands of the Philistines. Yes, he killed the Philistines, but he killed them out of fun. You know, he wasn't doing it seriously. And Samson got into trouble through Delilah, and his eyes were removed, and he found himself being mocked. You know, he was grinding for the enemy. The Philistines were laughing at him, and he thought his life was finished. He thought God was done with him. He thought there was nothing good that could come out of his life anymore. Until one day, they dragged him into a colosseum, or into a building where all the mighty Philistines had gathered. And we're not talking small boy Philistines. We're talking Supreme Court judges. We're talking Prime Minister. We're talking Vice Chancellor. We're talking President. We're talking all the governors and all the counselors, the full House of Senate, everybody that was important in the land of Philistines. They gather together in one building to mock their most dangerous enemy, to laugh at him, to laugh him to scorn, to make fun of him, to praise their idols and their gods for delivering their greatest enemy into their hands. It was premium tickets. No small boy could get tickets to enter into that building. All the high and mighty in the land, they were present there. And the moment Samson found that out, he realized that this is a Kairos moment. This is my best opportunity to fulfill my destiny. Everything that God created me to accomplish is inside of this building today, because God had called him to deliver Israel from the hands of the Philistines. And he recognized that everything bad that has happened to me so far has led me up to this point. And this was a Kairos moment that he did not want to pass by. And he cried unto God and said, God, give me one more chance. God, for the sake of my two eyes that were plucked out, strengthen me once again. You know, and he asked someone to lead him to the pillars that carried that whole building, you know, like the fulcrum upon which the weight of the whole building rested. And Samson that day asked the Lord for strength, and he gave one mighty push. And the Lord said, I should tell you that you also, you have two pillars upon which all that he has called you to accomplish rests. And today, as we pray, the Lord is going to open your eyes to see. He's going to show you the two pillars of your destiny, that which you are meant to do. What does that represent? It means what God has called you to do. There is one specific assignment that God has given you. Yes, you spent a lot of your life being diverted, chasing many things, chasing marriage, chasing this, chasing all kinds of things, and you've neglected the issues of your destiny. But the Lord says it's not too late. As we pray today, he's going to open your eyes. You know, there's something called the spirit of wisdom and revelation. In the book of Ephesians, Paul prays this prayer for the Ephesian church, and he says, I pray that the God and Father of our Lord Jesus will give unto you the spirit of wisdom and revelation in the knowledge of him, so that the eyes of your understanding will be opened. And when the eyes of your understanding are opened, you will know the hope of his calling. And the Lord is going to release that same spirit upon you today. The eyes of your understanding will be opened, so that you will see the two pillars upon which the whole of what God has called you to accomplish rests, and so that you can devote your energy, your strength, your time, your prayer, your money, and everything that God has given you to give a mighty big push, so that you can accomplish the purpose for which God sent you to the earth. For Samson, it was those two pillars. For Esther, it was going into the king's chamber at the risk of her life. Esther was a blessed woman. Her life started a bit rough. She lost her parents quite early in life. She was an orphan, and she was brought up by her older cousin called Mordecai. And so she went for a beauty contest, and she was selected as the queen. And initially, she thought, oh, God is just compensating me for all the bad things that have happened in my life. Maybe this is my season of favor. And she was living a good life. You know, she was getting the best fashion designers in the land, the best pedicures, the best facials. She was beautiful, living life and, you know, enjoying life, until one day the whole of the Jewish race was about to be wiped off by a man called Haman. And Mordecai sent a message to Esther: go into the king's chambers and plead on behalf of your people. And that was a very dangerous assignment, because in those days, if you went in uninvited into the king's chambers, the automatic penalty was death. And so she sent a message back to Mordecai to say, I'm sorry, I can't go in. You know this, you know the situation. The king is in his chambers and no one is allowed in. Mordecai replied her. He said, if you don't go in, God will raise up help from another source. But he asked her a question. He said, do you know if this is the purpose for which you became queen? Do you know if this is the purpose for which God granted you favor and you were brought into the kingdom as queen and as ruler? Do you know if this is the purpose for which your parents died early and you became an orphan? Because maybe they would not have let you go for that contest if they were still alive. Do you know if everything that has happened to you up until this point is for such a time as this? This may be the reason why you became queen. This may be the reason why God granted you favor with the king to be selected above all the other beautiful girls in the land. Who knows if you were brought into the kingdom for such a time as this? And so that day Esther saw her own two pillars, and she decided to give a mighty big push. And she decided, like Samson, if I perish, I perish. I do not care. I will fulfill the purpose for which I was born. I will fulfill the purpose for which God sent me to the earth. So that day, the spirit of wisdom and revelation came upon her, and her eyes were opened for the first time in her life to see the purpose for which God sent her to the earth. I am going to pray for you today for those two spirits, the spirit of wisdom and revelation, so that the eyes of your understanding will be opened, so that you will know the hope of his calling. You will see the two pillars that God wants you to push with all your might. You have wasted years, you have wasted time. Don't worry about that. All that is gone. God is able to restore back the years that the locust has eaten. In one day, the Bible says Samson killed more Philistines than he had killed all through his life. He had killed thousands of Philistines in his life, but in one day, numerically, he killed a whole lot more, but not just numerically, even rank-wise. I tell you one truth. Even if Samson had lived to be an old man, he would never have had access to the mighty, mighty people that were in the building that day. So what Delilah meant for evil, God turned it around for good. What the enemy meant for evil, for mockery, for shame, to disgrace Samson, God turned it around for good. And in one day, he killed the high and mighty in the land. People that he would never have been qualified to come near their gates, to come near them, because of all their security protocol, he would never have been able to reach them. But through what the enemy thought for evil, God turned it around and gave Samson access to fulfill his destiny in one day. And I tell you one truth, God is going to show you the two pillars that you can push with all your might, and you can fulfill the purpose for which he sent you to the earth. So you, that person, this is the word of the Lord unto you. Don't be discouraged. God has a good plan for you. His hand is upon you for good, to keep you from evil, just like Jabez prayed. Jabez was going through a lot of problems. He was going through pain. He was going through stigma. He was going through shame. His own mother named him Jabez because she said he causes sorrow. Nobody wanted to play with him in class as a child because of his name, because of the stigma. But one day he called on the God of Israel. He read his Bible and he saw what God did to Jacob one night. He saw that in one night God changed Jacob's story and said, what is your name? And he said, my name is Jacob. And God said, your name shall no longer be Jacob, but your name shall be Israel, because as a prince you have prevailed. And so God changed the story of Jacob, and that weak man, lonely man in the wilderness that night, the Lord was able to raise up a mighty nation. If God could do it for Jacob, if God could do it for Jabez, I tell you one truth, God can do it for
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1: You, I ask you today, what is your name? The same question that angel asked Jacob. What is your name? I ask you that same question today. The Lord is asking you, what is your name? By asking what is your name, he's not asking the name that we call you. He's asking what is your situation? What is that negative thing that you have become known for that has become your identity? The Lord is asking you, what is your name? Because I'm about to change your name. I'm about to change your situation. I'm about to turn your life around so that you can walk in the fullness of the purpose for which I have called you. And this is the message of the Lord unto you today. So I want you to close your eyes and pray right now and thank the Lord for how he has spoken to you today and ask the Lord, Lord, here am I. I know I have wasted time, I have wasted resources on non-important things, but Lord, I am ready to fulfill my destiny. I know you have a good plan for me. I know you have an expected end for my life. Lord, release upon me the spirit of wisdom and revelation. Open the eyes of my understanding, Lord. Show me the two pillars upon which my destiny rests. Show me what I am meant to concentrate on, what I should have a single eye and a focus towards. Lord, open my eyes. I cannot see. I acknowledge that I am blind. I acknowledge that I am confused. I acknowledge that I've been trying many things. But Lord, open my eyes to see that one thing. That one thing that you created me for. Oh, thank you, Lord. Oh, thank you, Lord. And as you are doing that, the Lord is releasing his spirit upon you. He said, it will come to pass in the last days, I will pour out my spirit upon all flesh. Your sons and daughters will prophesy. Your young men will see visions. Your old men will dream dreams. Even old men and women that think everything is over for them, the Lord says he's going to give you dreams. He's going to show you what he has created you for, and he's going to strengthen you with might to fulfill the purpose of your destiny. Oh, thank you, Lord Jesus. Now I'm going to pray for you, and I want you to trust God, because for some of you, the power of God is going to hit you right where you are. Some of you are going to fall under the anointing. Some of you, the eyes of your understanding will be opened. The Lord is going to open something inside of you, and some words are going to come out of your mouth concerning your destiny. Oh, thank you, Lord Jesus. Lord, I pray for your sons and your daughters listening to me this morning. Lord, I ask that you release upon them the spirit of wisdom and revelation in the knowledge of you. Let the eyes of their understanding be opened, be opened, be opened, be opened, be opened. In the name of Jesus, let every spirit of confusion, let every darkness of mind, let every darkness of imagination depart from their lives right now. Let there be clarity. Let there be understanding. Let there be wisdom. In the name of Jesus, every spirit of discouragement, I bind you and I cast you out. That voice that has been speaking into your ears, telling you that it's over for you, telling you that nothing good can come out of your life, I bind that voice. I silence that voice. In the name of Jesus, beginning from today, you will hear the voice of the Lord. You will see his face. He will order your steps according to his perfect will for your life. In the name of Jesus, every good thing that you need to fulfill the purpose for which he has created you, my God will supply all your needs according to his riches in glory. In the name of Jesus, thank you, Father God, for the answer. In Jesus' mighty name we pray. Amen. I believe the Lord has done something powerful in your life today. And I pray that the great work that he has started in your life, he will bring it onto a completion in Jesus' name.
0: And we say amen to that. Hallelujah. The Lord bless you, Pastor Adebanjo Oluwadare. The Lord bless you. In the moment, let me take a quick break. I'll be right back for us to pick it up from here. This is Joy on 99.7 FM, Joy Time in His Presence. Stick and stay.
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2: 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So you just came through listening to Pastor Oluwadare. He's in the studios with me. I'll just get to talk 1, 2, 3 things with him, and then we will say goodbyes to each other. But before then, enjoy the sports.

0: You're too faithful to fail me. You're too loving to leave me. I have come to realize that you're too. Oh my God. His name is Moses Blaze, bringing our time exactly 28 minutes after 5. Joy 99.7 FM. And I bet this may be the first time you are listening to Pastor Adebanjo Oluwadare, or the second time. So thank God for your life. You had the opportunity to actually encounter him in the studio with me this morning. Man of God, tell me, so just in case somebody heard you for the first time, where next are you going to be, just in case the person want to encounter you again?
1: Well, where next? I'm going to be here in the studio.
0: Oh. I don't know. Where next?
1: Oh,
0: are you
1: going to
0: be?
1: Okay. So, so I'm ministering at I'm hosting a conference this weekend. It's called Burning and Shining Light Conference. So that's where.
0: What do you call it?
1: Burning and Shining Light Conference.
0: Burning and Shining Light Conference.
1: Yes.
0: Chai.
1: Yes.
0: All right.
1: So that's this weekend, Friday, Saturday, and Sunday, 6 p.m. at Perez Chapel Youth Hall.
0: Joulu.
1: Yes, in Joulu. Yes.
0: So let's go through the dates again. So it's 3 days?
1: Yes, it's three days.
0: 3 days. Starting from
1: Friday the 31st of July.
0: Right.
1: Saturday the 1st of August.
0: Okay.
1: And Sunday the 2nd of August.
0: And the times?
1: 6 p.m.
0: each night.
1: Yes.
0: Okay. 6 p.m. each night. Friday, Saturday, Sunday.
1: Yes, please.
0: Okay. Okay. And is your first program here in Ghana?
1: No, it's the second edition of that conference.
0: Okay.
1: So that is an annual conference.
0: Right.
1: I also have a monthly meeting called Shabbat Outpouring Service. It's the last Saturday of every month.
0: Okay.
1: In the same venue. Yeah, but this conference is annual. So we had the first edition last year. Yes.
0: Praise the Lord. And the experience from last year?
1: Was awesome.
0: Praise
1: was
0: God.
1: Awesome. I had my friend Lawrence Oyo. He was present. So we ministered together at last year's conference. Mm. The power of God moved mightily. A lot of people were blessed.
0: Mm.
1: Spiritual eyes were opened. The Lord raised up people who are now doing awesome things in the last 1 year in terms of signs and wonders in their ministry, evangelism on the streets, praying for the sick. You know, a lot of lives where the Lord used it to raise up a generation of people who are now doing awesome things.
0: So who's it open to? Is it for everybody or for ministers?
1: Yes, it's open to everybody.
0: Okay.
1: You know, anyone who is hungry to fulfill their destiny, those who want a touch of God, those who want to be ignited with the fire of the Holy Spirit so that they can become a burning and a shining light to their generation.
0: Mm.
1: They're all welcome to come and be impacted.
0: Praise God. So who are you standing with? Definitely programs of this magnitude, a yearly program, you may be standing with a couple of people, you know, right?
1: Yes. So myself, Pastor William Crabb, then the psalmist is Minister Kweku Teh.
0: Okay.
1: And Minister Rama Antwi. So they are going to minister in Psalms.
0: Rama Antwi,
1: yes.
0: Kweku Teh, and
1: William Crabb.
0: William Crabb. Okay.
1: Yes.
0: Awesome.
1: So the Lord is going to use them mightily to be a blessing. Rama Antwi was with us last year's edition as well, you know, and when she was singing, she brought down the presence of God, you know. We invited her back
0: again
1: this year. So I know the Lord is going to use every vessel mightily.
0: Amen. I believe so as well. So all roads lead to Perez Chapel International, Joulu. The youth hall, you call it, okay?
1: Yes.
0: The youth hall. That's where the program is going to be. 6 p.m. each night from Friday 31st. Everyone is very, very much invited. Before I let you off, are you on social media?
2: I mean, how can these people follow you and all?
1: Yes, and by the way, those who are coming, they need to register first before coming.
2: Okay. So you know the number. You can work with the number.
1: Yes, right. I can work with the number or the social media as well.
2: So people have to register through the social media?
1: Yeah, so on our bio, on Menorah Flames on Instagram, there is a link for registration, so they can click on the link, the link and register.
2: Menorah Flames. Let's spell it. M-E-N-O-R-A-H.
1: Yes.
2: And Flames, is it one word or, you know?
1: I think it's Menorah _ Flames.
2: Okay. Menorah _ Flames. Flames is F-L-A-M-E-S. All right. So Menorah is M-E-N-O-R-A-H. And Flames is F-L. Okay, well. So _ Flames. That's on Instagram.
1: On Instagram.
2: And he said there is a registration, what you call it?
1: Yes, in our bio, there's a registration link they can click on to register.
2: Okay. And that's the only way to register, or via call as well?
1: They can call as well, the phone number.
2: So I see a number here, 0556-910-743. That's the number. I'm sure they can call. They can call and then do the registration there as well. I want to say thank you. Thank you very much for coming by. Any final words in maybe 10 seconds?
1: Thank you for having me, and for all those listening, I especially invite you for the conference. Your life will not remain the same. The Lord is going to touch you. He's going to do mighty things through your life. And I look forward to meeting you. God bless you.
2: Amen. Pastor Adebanjo Oluwadare. I didn't crucify your name, right?
1: No.
2: I got it perfect. Praise God.

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All right, that's it. I'm Masha Patterson and I care the opera to bring you joy time in his presence.

0: getting ready to run, though. A couple of birthdays as well. Yes, thank you. Thank you very much. Before I do the birthdays, though, and then run. Hey, there's another. You know what? Let's do this first. Let's do this first. I'll be back in a moment.
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2: 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Amofa? 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
0: today. Okay, so we are ready to celebrate Jesus. Right, so even as we get ready to run as well. Amen. Not without letting you know this. Greater Works 2026. What God has prepared for this moment cannot be put into words. Greater Works 2026, a heavenly invasion of God's glory and power. Speaking is Pastor Matthew Oshimoloo, Bishop Tudor Bismarck, Bishop Michael Konko, Pastor Paul Adefarasin, and of course our conference host is Pastor Mensah Otebel. It's happening Monday the 3rd of August through Friday the 7th of August. And venue is ICGC Christ Temple East. Morning sessions Tuesday from Tuesday to Friday, 9 a.m. And evening session Monday to Friday from 5 p.m. each night. And of course, song ministries by Joe Metal, the one in the background. I get to be playing Joe Metal song almost every time I mention this. Is it coincidence or what? A planned coincidence. Once more, six. Nathaniel, next time he's going to be Nathaniel Bass. I don't have once more six. Oh, shit.

And if the Lord bless you all, okay? Make sure that you don't miss AOV tomorrow. Angels on assignment. Angels have been released on assignment. Make sure you are properly positioned for your angelic visitations, angelic assistance, angelic interventions. Even in the name of the Lord Jesus. Time to run. My name is Mike Nia Bose. 5:45 according to my studio clock. And it's time for Rhapsody of Realities.

0: Welcome to today's Rhapsody reading, Monday, 27th July. Pastor says, "His amazing and all-promoting grace." Our theme scripture is from Romans chapter 5, verse 17. "For if by one man's offense death reigned by one, much more they which receive abundance of grace and of the gift of righteousness shall reign in life by one, Jesus Christ." Hallelujah. The opening scripture isn't a promise for the future. It is a present reality. The grace of God pilots you. It causes you to reign in life. To reign means to live in dominion. It means you are always on top, always above, never beneath. This is consistent with what God said to the children of Israel. "And the Lord shall make thee the head and not the tail, and thou shalt be above only, and thou shalt not be beneath." Deuteronomy chapter 28 verse 13. Now, in Christ Jesus, by this amazing grace, that becomes your daily experience. This is why you must understand the grace of the Lord Jesus Christ. Whatever you do in life, do it with this grace. With this grace at work in you, you will be successful, excellent, and a wonder. There is no failure in the life of one who works in the consciousness of this grace. This grace is all-promoting. It produces a life that is upward and forward only. There is no stagnation. Every day is progress. Every day is advancement. Your life becomes a continuous experience of growth and victory. Then the scripture further tells us something really remarkable. "Moreover, the law entered that the offense might abound. But where sin abounded, grace did much more abound." Romans chapter 5 verse 20. This shows that the grace of God is more powerful than sin. When grace takes over your life, sin loses its dominion. Grace elevates you, strengthens you, and establishes you in righteousness. How wonderful to know that grace reigns through righteousness. Romans chapter 5 verse 21 reveals this. It says, "That as sin hath reigned unto death, even so might grace reign through righteousness unto eternal life by Jesus Christ our Lord." This is the life you've received in Christ. A life where grace governs, righteousness prevails, and eternal life is expressed. Hallelujah. Please say this prayer after me. Dear Father, I thank you for the abundance of grace and the gift of righteousness that I have received in Christ Jesus. I reign in life, working in dominion, excellence and victory. My life is upward and forward only. I manifest your glory and righteousness in all that I do. In Jesus' name, amen. For further study, please read 2 Corinthians chapter 9 verse 8, James chapter 4 verse 6, and 1 Corinthians chapter 15 verse 10. God bless you. If you want to make Jesus the Lord of your life, please repeat this after me. Oh Lord God, I believe with all my heart in Jesus Christ, Son of the living God. I believe he died for me, and God raised him from the dead. I believe he is alive today. I confess with my mouth that Jesus Christ is the Lord of my life. From this day, through him and his name, I have eternal life. I am born again. Thank you, Lord, for saving my soul. I am now a child of God. Hallelujah. This podcast was brought to you by Christ Embassy. If you were blessed by this podcast, please contact us on the following numbers: 0244-211-623. 0244-211-623. God bless.
1: Your home could be anything you want it to be. It could be a stadium.
2: 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He shoots.
3: Goal! Yes! Hey, what a try!
2: It's a goal!
1: Or a gaming arena.
3: 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Let's go!
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0: This is music from Kobna Kobna. Title of the song is A Friend. It's on his latest album with a lot of beautiful gospel songs. I particularly love this song because it talks about my relationship with God and the benevolence of God in my life. I love it. And I'd like to say good morning to you and welcome to the Super Morning Show. My name is Kojo Akoto Boateng. I'm here with
1: Kojo Yangson, the morning man.
0: Masa Kojo, how are you?
1: Kojo, Raptale, I'm all right.
0: How was your weekend?
1: It was it was fine. I got to rest a bit, but it was also eventful. Lots of family activity.
0: I see.
1: Yeah, and by the way, yesterday, when I started prepping for today's show, then suddenly, miti started saying, yeah. Ghana problems were who?
0: What caused that headache?
1: After a restful weekend, as soon as we started getting back into some of these topics.
0: Yeah, you start thinking about the problems. You know, one of the big problems for me is the Deadly Doses documentary that we aired last year.
1: Yeah.
0: We visited Colombia, Tinker Island. We worked with the police, narcotics control. A lot of people were arrested. We got deep into the hood, if that's the right expression to use.
1: Yeah.
0: And a year on, we took our cameras back to Colombia and Tinker Island. And the more things change, the more
1: things stay the same.
0: And beyond those places, beyond those drug hubs, we're also realizing that the drug use problem is more widespread. They are now in our schools. In our homes, in our neighborhoods, people taking sobolo laced with all sorts of things, people eating shito laced with all sorts of things, and these days the brownies and the gummies.
1: Good Lord.
0: And so today we'll bring you an update on that particular documentary, Deadly Doses 2. The reason why we are doing this is that the human resource capital is what we have. Okay, it's one of our main assets, but a lot of our youth are on drugs, and we don't seem to know how to solve that problem. So this morning, if you're listening to us, if you've had experiences with the youth in your neighborhood, with drug users, with drug use as well, parents, people, teachers, let's have this conversation on the show and see how we can fix this on the Super Morning Show this morning.
1: Yeah. Also today on the Super Morning Show, police have intercepted over 1,000 vehicles that were illegally using sirens here in the Greater Accra region alone. And I mean, look, I'm always looking for opportunities to praise the police for doing a good job.
0: Yeah.
1: This has come right on the back of some work in Parliament to ensure that the law is understood better and adhered to more closely. And now the police are stepping into gear and picking up those who are flouting the law.
0: Yeah.
1: Now, this is something we absolutely need to talk about. Mm-hmm. All right. Because, look, first of all, the law has made it so clear that only a certain group of people are allowed to use sirens, so that when you see them, you know that it's an emergency and you need to let them through, right? It's for that purpose only. But it's turned into some kind of thing that everybody's using to beat traffic, and you know, I'm glad some discipline is being brought into that area. I'll bring you details.
0: Yeah, and I'll share an example of what happened to me last night with you. A conversation with a police officer in relation to this with you later on the show. It's coming up to 6 at 6. We bring you the news at 6. But we'll also be reflecting on the increase in online scams. You go online to buy food from a known outlet only for someone else to take your money, because people are editing addresses of businesses and all that and using it to scam people. We'll bring you a lot more here.
1: I'll
0: share with you on the show, but news at 6 coming up. Stay with us.

0: 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Coming up, Joy News investigations show drugs are finding their way into schools, university campuses and even everyday food and drinks consumed by younger people.
1: The edibles, you have the toffee, you have the sobolu. Basically, what you want to infuse it with. So, like, adding weed to something. And most guys, they say, when they get high, that's when, like, they're able to, like, function well. That's...
0: With more in our latest documentary, Deadly Doses. Also, this morning, talks on the 30 million Exim bank fraud case involving Chairman Wontumi appears to be nearing a critical stage, with the Attorney General's office hinting that no agreement has been reached so far on a proposed plea bargain in business.
2: Finance Minister Dr. Kansala Tofosin reveals 2027 budget will focus on people, job creation and the real sector. Details in the Joy Business Report.
0: And this morning we ask what punishment should be meted out to a serial goat thief to reform him. We'll tell you what the Kukunde community in the Savannah region resorted to teach the goat thief a lesson. These and more coming up with me, Mamie Sinyamichet Thompson. Do stay for details.

0: The details now. Ghana may soon require mandatory drug testing for public sector jobs as government responds to a worsening drug crisis. A year after deadly doses exposed major drug ghettos, a new Joy News investigation reveals drugs have spread into schools, university campuses, and even everyday food and drinks. Nana Bwachi Yadam returns with Beyond Deadly Doses, Ghana's Growing Drug Crisis.
1: In 2025, Joy News brought cameras into Tinker Island and Columbia, two of the notorious drug ghettos in the Ashanti region. We documented lives consumed by addiction. Authorities promised tougher enforcement. Communities hoped the crackdown would slow the trade. A year later, we returned expecting to measure progress. Instead, we uncovered a crisis that has become far more difficult to confront.
2: The infuse, you have the edibles, you have the toffee, you have the sobolu. Basically, what you want to infuse it with, so like adding weed to something. And most guys, they say, when they get high, that's when like they're able to like function well. That's how they're able to like steady, write their song, write their music, like do what they want to do.
3: 41% of our tertiary students are aware of active use of drugs on their campuses.
1: Parents are no longer only looking for wraps, pills, or smell of marijuana. They are now confronted with products that resemble everyday food.
4: Yeah, because they use it to cook, to bake. You go and eat any woman's sheto, you are not sure. Be careful. It may be mixed with all sorts of weed or other substances.
5: The challenge has been where to put them in terms of rehabilitation. It is very expensive housing these guys, some of whom don't even have where they live.
6: We are preparing a cabinet policy document where I want to go to cabinet to seek the cabinet approval so that we now make it mandatory that nobody will be able to join the public service unless you go through doctors.
0: Interior Minister Muntaka Mubarak ending that report. Now, researchers at the University of Energy and Natural Resources have warned that the indiscriminate use of antibiotics in fish farming in the Mbudu region is fueling antibiotic resistance and leaving harmful residue in fish and water bodies. A study in the Sunyani municipality found some farmers use antibiotics without veterinary supervision or following recommended guidelines, posing potential health risk to consumers. Here's head of the Department of Fisheries and Water Resources at the university, Dr. Seyram Setupe.
7: From our research, you find out that our fish farmers, they use antibiotics indiscriminately, pour it directly into their ponds, into water bodies, just to help them to combat fish bacterial diseases. And over time, these water bodies, you know, this effluent, they are discharged into the environment. And we humans also, innocently or ignorantly, we consume this fish. What happens is that they bioaccumulate into our system in such a way that whenever we now fall sick, we have bacterial infection. And we go to clinics, we go to hospitals, and they prescribe medicines for us to take, antibiotics. For instance, oxytetracycline, amoxicillin, they don't work for us again.
0: Now, the Health Minister, Kwabena Ntakando, has directed that persons who were seriously injured in the recent police shooting that claimed three lives at Seshi Sayeno be transferred to the Konfanochi Teaching Hospital for immediate treatment. The IGP this month interdicted eight officers involved in the shooting while the service conducts a full investigation. Speaking to the media after visiting the community, the Health Minister appealed for calm as investigations continue.
8: We have given the aftermath. We want to send the injured people to Konfanochi Teaching Hospital for further medical examination and treatment. So that we have directed already. And as a member of parliament, though I'm a minister, being part of this government, as a member of government, member of parliament, I'm the representative of the people. So it is also my duty to follow up to ensure that my people get fair judgment, fair treatment.
0: Meanwhile, the Interior Minister Mohamed Muntaka Mubarak has assured the families of the victims that justice will be served.
9: And then unfortunately we lost three people here and then three others got injured. So there will be thorough investigation to establish truly what happened and who went wrong. And we can want to assure the community that we'll make sure that justice is served. But in the interim, we needed to plead with them to ensure that the community remained calm and be able to support their families, to be able to bury their deceased. And that's what the government and it's been through the police to ensure that a family is given 50,000 at least to help them bury the dead.
0: Now, the Attorney General's office says no plea agreement has been reached in the alleged 30 million Cedi Exim Bank fraud case involving NPP Ashanti Regional Chairman Bernard Ng Boasiako, known as Chairman Wontumi, already serving a 20-year sentence in a separate illegal mining case. Mr. Wontumi is expected back in court today as negotiations stall. Legal Affairs correspondent Fatou Bayaga has the latest on this and other major cases before the courts this week.
10: The talks began in June after counsel for Chairman Wontumi wrote to the Attorney General seeking a plea arrangement in one of his high-profile cases. The court subsequently granted the parties 30 days to conclude plea bargain negotiations and report back. According to the prosecution, Wontumi applied to Exim Bank in January 2018 for financial support, claiming he had secured about 100,000 acres of land for the project. However, prosecutors allege the funds were never used for the intended farming project, resulting in an alleged 30 million Ghana Cedis financial loss to the state. The parties are expected back in court today to provide an update on the progress of the negotiations. However, Deputy Attorney General Justice Rimsai has already hinted that the state has rejected Wontumi's plea proposal. It remains unclear what transpired during the negotiations, but all eyes will be on the court proceedings later today. Elsewhere, the Supreme Court will later this week deliver judgment in a suit challenging the prosecutorial powers of the Office of the Special Prosecutor. A 7-member panel chaired by Chief Justice Paul Bafubani fixed the date after parties concluded arguments in the case brought by private legal practitioner Noah Adamte. The ruling is expected to settle the long-running dispute between the OSP and the Attorney General's office. The Supreme Court will also deliver judgment in a landmark constitutional case challenging the delegate-based voting system used by political parties in their internal elections. The suit was brought by Professor Frimpong Boateng and two others. Meanwhile, the Bafasthok case involving Hanan Abdul Wahab and Chairman Wontumi's Tano Nimri illegal mining case are both scheduled to return to court later this week.
0: Now, just before we head out, many of you may remember the story of Alidu and his goat from your lower primary days. Well, this time it is Ibrahim and the goat. The 20-year-old thief has been terrorizing the Kunkunde community in the Savannah region. His days of terror came to an end after the community set up a watchdog operation to bait him when he went on another expedition to steal a female goat. A colleague, Rebecca Nantoma, captures the moment when he was arrested during a downpour this weekend.
11: A young man, believed to be in his 20s, stole a goat from Jankura, a farming community near Bushunu in the Savannah regional capital. Ibrahim was arrested and given a free barber at the chief palace in Bushunu. He was also asked to carry the goat around to greet all stakeholders within the community and its environment. However, Ibrahim has been released, but on one condition: to always come around in Bushunu to visit stakeholders, including the chief of Bushunu, Bushunu Ra, John Eko.
0: And that's how we end this morning's bulletin here on Joy 99.7 FM. Up next is business on the Super Morning Show. 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

0: Welcome back. It's 16 minutes past 6. You're still listening to the Super Morning Show. My name is Kojo Akoto Boateng. 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And Absa Bank Ghana Limited, your story matters. One of my favorite people, you all know.
1: Good morning. Hey, good morning. When I see
0: Darukau, good morning. How are you?
1: I'm good. When I see you on Mondays, I always look forward to your stories from the weekend because there's always something to share.
0: Oh, last week I went to Edem Agbane's constituency,
1: Ketu North. Oh, I saw pictures of that, yeah.
0: It's one of the biggest constituencies when it comes to rice production. In fact, they have a dam that was built in 1962 and refurbished about 40 years ago.
1: Mm-hmm.
0: The dam is struggling for renovation, but they are making use of that dam to grow rice.
1: Wow.
0: So I visited a lot of warehouses and the rice mills, and they have tons and tons and tons of quality Ghana rice packed in those rice mills.
1: Wow.
0: In fact, they've milled a lot of rice, and the farmers still have a lot of paddy rice in their homes. So I just went to see how it's going in with the rice, how the MP is supporting the farmers, and how I could also support, because I've played in the rice space for some time now, and I do some retailing. So, yeah. And they're also building, they are refurbishing some old ponds to grow catfish and tilapia. And all that is this initiative, and I thought it was something worth seeing.
1: Great job.
0: So, I drove on the Dawina Road to the Ketu North constituency, and on my way to Ho to Afajato South, I used the Aflao, the Denu Aflao to Agotimekpetoi to Ho Road, which is under construction. Some sections have very thick asphalt, as thick as beef Foster bread.
1: Oh.
0: And I'm excited that that road is also seeing some work.
1: Okay,
0: so
1: okay.
0: Basically, that last weekend, that's about what I spent my time doing.
1: Good
0: and
1: stuff.
0: Also, I attended some of the graduation ceremonies for the University of Ghana. Yeah.
1: Congratulations to
0: More stories later.
1: Yeah.
0: More stories later.
1: But
0: this morning, this is one of our big problems that we want to discuss on the show.
2: The challenge has been where to put them in terms of rehabilitation. It is very expensive housing these guys, some of whom don't even have where they live.
3: We are preparing a cabinet policy document where I want to go to cabinet to seek the cabinet approval, so that we now make it mandatory that nobody will be able to join the public service unless you go through doctors.
0: Dario, drug use has become a big problem in the country. In fact, one of my stories from the weekend, I met a young lady on the morning of Friday, and she had her face covered because she would not let me look into her face, right?
1: Yeah.
0: When I asked why, she said she had taken gummies in the morning. And the gummies contain some narcotics.
1: It's become the norm, especially amongst young people, right?
0: Yeah.
1: It's normal right now to take stuff that have narcotics in them, and it's a problem, a big one, like you point out.
0: Yeah, and this morning we'll be discussing that. I've also encountered young people at parties where they just they just turn around, and the second minute they have a row of marijuana in their hands, and they are smoking.
1: Oh, no.
0: Both young men, young women. It's getting out of hand, and this morning we really want to talk about it and see how, as a people, we can find a way around this, solve this problem before it becomes a national
1: disaster.
0: And
1: also, when you're going out for a party, I'm not sure what's in whatever you're taking, right? Because they don't usually tell you.
0: So always go for your bottle of, you know, your bottle of the things I drink. It's safer than the punches and the mixtures, because you never know what's in there. So that's one of our big conversations this morning. We'll also be looking at fraud, and there are a lot of stories in the newspapers all coming up here on the Super Morning Show. But it's time for the Joy Business Report, which is brought to you by Omnibusic Bank.
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0: Not just another bank. And this morning, who gets the trumpet, Daru?
1: All right, to all those who graduated over the weekend, yeah, we want to shout you out and wish you all the best as you step into the world of work.
0: Those who got your masters, those who got your PhDs.
1: Yeah.
0: Charlie, we pray that the knowledge you've acquired, you get the chance to apply that knowledge to drive national development.
1: Important.
0: So the trumpet goes to all those, some people graduated from Legon, others graduated from Gimpa. The chief of staff graduated from Legon with a PhD.
1: I saw that.
0: Yes. And one of our regular planners we talked to on the show, Kekeli Kofi Amejiro, also graduated with a PhD. So congrats to all of them. The trumpet is for all of you.
1: All right. Trumpets!

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2: Not just another bank. And this morning, who gets the trumpet, Daru?
3: All right, to all those who graduated over the weekend, yeah, we want to shout you out and wish you all the best as you step into the world of work.
2: Those who got your masters, those who got your PhDs.
3: Yeah.
2: Charlie, we pray that the knowledge you've acquired, you get the chance to apply that knowledge to drive national development.
3: Important.
2: So the trumpet goes to all those, some people graduated from Legon, others graduated from Gimpa. The chief of staff graduated from Legon.
3: Oh yeah, I saw that.
2: Yes. And one of our regular planners we talked to on the show, Kekeli Kofi Amejiro, also graduated with a PhD. So congrats to all of them. The trumpets is for all of you.
3: All right, trumpets.

Hi, good morning. Welcome to the Joy Business Report. Coming up, Finance Minister Dr. Councillor Tuforsen reveals 2027 budget, which will be presented in November this year. We'll focus on people, the real sector and job creation. Also coming up, IMF board to pass Ghana's final program review and approve government's request for a new policy coordination instrument. Also, inaugural edition of Ecobank Joy Business Financial Dialogue on driving financial inclusion kicks off tomorrow morning with the Bank of Ghana Governor Dr. Johnson Isiama set to give the keynote address. Details coming up.

0: Thanks for joining us. My name is Darrell Kwao. Hello to our friends listening from Koforidua on KT Radio. Finance Minister Dr. Kansi Lattofawcett has revealed that the 2027 budget, which will be presented in November this year, will be heavy on job creation and people. The minister, who disclosed this on PM Express, noted the move is part of a broader program aimed at creating the needed jobs from next year.
1: I've already said that the primary surplus of 1.5% of GDP, I'm going to bring it down to 0.5% of GDP. So simple put, I'm going to relax the adjustment by 1 percentage point of GDP. It means you have 1% more to spend on the new economy. We are going to target the real sector of this economy for growth, for young people and for growth. And I don't want to read the 2027 budget. I can assure you that we will focus on the people and turn around this economy at scale and transform it. That is the vision of His Excellency President Mahama. And that is my job to assist him deliver.
0: You heard the Finance Minister, Dr. Kansi Lattofawcett. While government has rolled out some additional measures to improve revenue mobilization for the rest of the year, it missed out on its half-year target marginally. So can these new measures really turn the economy around? That's the question we pose to tax consultant Francis Timoboy.
2: If there have enough measures to ensure that this indirect taxes and the domestic tax is able to, you know, increase, then I think that they have room to argue that they can achieve the target without necessarily raising the new taxes. What lies ahead for them is how fast can they accelerate the fiscal electronic devices? Performance of public and AI, 17.5%. Is this going to be sustained? And are they going to address the concerns posed by the importers?
0: You heard tax analyst Francis Timoboy. Now, beverage and manufacturing firms have indicated they will reduce prices of some locally manufactured fruit juices in the coming days. This is coming after the finance minister announced the removal of 20% excise duty on fruit juices produced in the country. Samuel Agri is executive secretary of the Food and Beverages Association of Ghana.
3: Very often, we've been seeing excise duties going up. And once it goes up, the consumer is the one who bears the brunt of the payments. And therefore, industry, for them, anything that produce, whatever tax that goes up, we say we'll pass it on to the consumer. But I think with this time, we are going to see some reduction in certain areas, especially where we also have to look at

0: The cost of utilities, when it comes down, production become relatively cheaper.
1: Samuel Agri is Executive Secretary of the Food and Beverages Association of Ghana. The International Monetary Fund Board is set to meet today and pass Ghana on its final program review. The fund is also expected to approve disbursement of more than $300 million to Ghana. We have details in the following report.
2: The IMF Board is going ahead with its meeting today as the government of Ghana made some progress on critical targets, including taking a decision on two banks, that is UMB and Prudential Bank, which included recapitalizing these institutions and addressing some corporate governance issues. Our checks also showed that government has been able to pass some of the significant quantitative and qualitative targets as well as the prior condition needed for this meeting to take place today. The board meeting is coming on the back of the staff level agreement reached in April this year. The board will also move to government of Ghana's request for the policy coordinating instrument, a non-financing initiative that would help guide the country and assure foreign investors that Ghana is committed to fiscal discipline. For some, this move will go a long way to consolidate the recent economic stability as well as help Ghana improve its credit ratings in the coming months.
1: Now, Governor of the Bank of Ghana, Dr. Johnson Esiama, has revealed that the central bank has been able to mop up more than 12 billion cedis from the market due to an increase in the cash reserve requirement. The regulator in May this year increased the reserve requirement, forcing banks to keep a higher fraction of their deposits with the Bank of Ghana, depending on their lending operations. The development has already increased the cost of credit, but speaking at a recent MPC press conference, the governor noted that it is still early days yet to review the requirement.
3: In terms of liquidity management, we have attained our objectives. All banks are compliant with that new framework currently. But like I explained at the last MPC round, remember the CRR rate used to be somewhere around 8% or 9% for a long time. And so we are in transition. Ultimately, we will get there. We are aware that a couple of banks, due to their peculiar nature, may have some asymmetric, impact of this policy. We are in discussions with them in that regard. But we are in transition and we are observing the impact of that.
1: Bank of Ghana Governor Dr. Johnson Esiama. Now, after weeks of event promotion, the inaugural edition of the Ecobank Joy Business Financial Dialogue Series is set to kick off tomorrow morning at 8 a.m. The event, which will be live on our platforms, will happen at the Ecobank Auditorium and will see the Bank of Ghana Governor give the keynote address. The program will bring together various players in the digital space to explore how we can drive financial inclusion in the country through digital transformation. Turning to other news, food and other commodity prices are expected to witness a significant spike in the coming weeks. That's according to a new World Bank Commodity Price and Outlook report. Details next.
2: The World Bank's warning has been influenced by the recent developments in the Middle East, which may again affect the supply of fertilizer, and that could go a long way to impact on food production in Ghana and other countries around the world. There are also challenges in the supply of food, which could compound the situation going forward. However, there are some commodities which, if the price should go up, may come with some good news for the Ghanaian economy. One can talk about the price of gold and cocoa. But for others, they are worried about the impact of this development on inflation in Ghana because majority of what we consume are imported. And the situation, if it's not handled well, could come with some challenges, especially in the area of the cost of living as well as food security in the coming months.
1: You're listening to the Joy Business Report. Let's get you updates from the financial markets. Government exceeded its treasury bill's target once again. The Bank of Ghana auction results show that the government achieved a 30% oversubscription in the T-bills auction. Here's more.
4: The government received bets worth 12.3 billion Ghana cedis. However, it accepted 11.5 billion Ghana cedis. The 364-day bill was once again the most subscribed bill, as 8.1 billion Ghana cedis of the bid were tendered, representing 65.5% of the total bid. The uptake was, however, 7.8 billion Ghana cedis. The 182-day bill received bets of 1.3 billion Ghana cedis. A little above 1.1 billion Ghana cedis of the bid was accepted. For the 91-day bill, 2.9 billion Ghana cedis of the bid were tendered. A little above 2.6 billion Ghana cedis of the bid were accepted. Meanwhile, interest rates fell on the yield curve. The yield on the 91-day bill went down by 11 basis points to 5.76%. That of the 182-day bill also decreased to 7.68% from the previous week's of 7.78%. Similarly, the yield on the 364-day bill dropped by 3 basis points to 12.96%.
1: Let's find out how your investments will fare this week on the Ghana Stock Exchange. Here's Kevin Dadzi of Data Bank Research.
5: Last week, the stock market ended on a firm footing with price gains in 12 equities against 7 laggards. The top gainers were Intravenous Infusions, Ports and Clydestone, while Atlantic Lithium, ETI and Zen Petroleum declined. Driven by the price gains, the Ghana Stock Exchange Composite Index surged to a year-to-date return of 74.8%, while the Data Bank Stock Index surged to a year-to-date return of 90.7%. Weekly turnover decreased to 48.1 million Ghana cedis after trading 6.4 million shares across 32 counters, with MTN Ghana and Casapreco accounting for 76.4% of the market turnover. This week, we expect the share prices of MTN Ghana, Casapreco and Republic Bank to increase, while ETI, Enterprise Group and SIC decline. 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
1: On the commodity market this morning, crude oil has dropped by more than 5% since last Friday to $92.83 a barrel due to the U.S. decision to pause strikes on Iran. Also, gold went up marginally trading this morning at $4,109 an ounce. Apologies, cocoa was up by $75 to selling this morning at $5,376. A ton. Somebody nearly tripped in the studio. And on the currency, the dollar going for 11 cedis, 71 pesos. That's what major commercial banks are offering their clients. The euro going for 13 cedis, 37 pesos. The British pound, 15 cedis, 66 pesos. And the Forex Bureau is quoting the dollar at 12 cedis, 32 pesos. More news on our website, myjoyonline.com /business. My name is Daryl Kwab. Thanks for listening. It's back to Kojo and the team with more of the Super Morning Show. Hi, Kojo.
6: Yes, Daryl, thank you so much for bringing us this.
1: Yeah, I know you're going to be talking about the growing trend of online scams.
6: Yes.
1: Nana sent a message, says, please, the above online shopping site, he mentions it, scammed my friend and myself a couple of weeks ago. It looks so real. He gives the details. And so that's somebody's experience he's sharing this
6: morning. We'll be talking about it. I've also been scammed by an online website that looks like what Nana sent to us. Actually, they have some very nice couch, B.
1: Charlie.
6: And it was cheap. See, my man saw Shrey. And the thing saw me, Shrey. Anyway, thank you for bringing us the Joy Business Report. It's 6:33. You are still listening to the Super Morning Show. My name is Kojo Akutobuating. I'm here with Kojo Yangson, and it's time for our inspirational song for the day. And this one is from Diana Hamilton. The title of the song is The Name of Jesus.

0: This is Diana Hamilton with the song The Name of Jesus. It brings us to 6:36 a.m. on the Super Morning Show. Now, the Ghana Meteo Agency says that before you step out today, expect a cool, cloudy start to the day with mist or fog in some areas and the chance of light rain across parts of southern Ghana. Sunshine returns later, but keep an eye on the skies. Thunderstorms or rain are possible over parts of the transition and northern sectors later today. There's a full forecast on their Twitter, at GhanaMet. You want to check that out for the morning. Kojo?
1: Yeah.
0: It's a rainy season.
1: But it's a rainy season sort of on the... at its end,
0: I don't know. For Greater Accra region and some parts of the eastern region, we are not getting the rains. Mm. But in the Afadato South area, we get it on the regular.
1: Okay.
0: Yes. So the rainy season there, we have to go back to the Ghana Meteo Service for an update of the updates, so that we know what to do.
1: Koku Santio is here.
0: Koku, good morning.
2: Kojo Young Sen and Kojo Kutu Bati. Yes, the Kojos.
0: How are you?
2: Morning.
0: Good to have you in the studio. Let me bring you the fuel tip for the morning. Never mix petrol, diesel, kerosene, or other flammable products in unlabeled or unsuitable containers. Confusion during use can lead to fires, engine damage, or poisoning. Label clearly and store correctly. Comac reminds you that proper storage matters.
1: Right, time for Say It Right. Mm-hmm. It's brought to you this and every morning by Kingdom Books. At Kingdom, quality and affordability are their hallmarks. Also by Societe Generale Bank Ghana, the future is you.
3: Something must be done.
4: You say either, I say either.
1: Here on Say It Right, we do our best to correct each other on some commonly mispronounced words. Let's do a double header today. How do you spell the word motu? Are you thinking about it? Well, don't, because that was a trick question. There is no such word in the English language. The words that you are thinking of are motor and motto. Motor and motto. I'll spell them. The first one is M-O-T-O-R, motor. And the second is M-O-T-T-O, motto. Motto, a statement or phrase that summarizes the beliefs of an individual, group, or organization. It comes from the Latin motum, which means a word. The Italians adopted it first into motto, which means a saying, and the English inherited it with its current definition. A motor is a machine or device that provides the power of movement. It also describes anything that gives motion or power. It comes from the Latin word movere, which means mover or one who moves. In Latin, the word motor itself also existed and it meant move. So I hope this settles it at last. The words are motor and motto. No such thing as motu. Not if you're saying it right.

0: it right, and I hope you've learned something new. So, could you motorbike? Yeah, yeah.
1: Headmaster. The worst one is motor rider.
0: No, in the end, you ever can say?
2: Motorbike.
0: Okay. 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
1: The Ghanaian publisher, Bagbin, wades into term debate, warns against judicial overreach. Kodia makes case for continuity. Atronia Galamsey crisis, chief rain curses on Bono minister and police. Mahama Hills, Julius Debres, PhD, and Gold Board suspends Dominic Bonsu's license over regulatory breaches.
0: The Daily Graphic has a photo of Mr. Dr. Julius Debra.
1: With
0: the president and the vice chancellor of the University of Ghana at the graduation. Julius Debra, 156 others bag PhDs. Protecting the public health. Ghana Medical Association demands single-use plastics ban. Asantehene urges government appointees to justify their positions. And Odogono Senior High School marks its 85th anniversary.
1: The Daily Guide, minority demands Bank of Ghana refinancing plan. Leave Tokwa Apinto chiefs tell Goldfields and Kodia Frimpong seeks fresh NPP General Secretary mandate. Court grants extradition of Abu Trikes accomplice and stop harassing licensed small-scale miners. Green tea to government.
0: Okay, let's go to the news center now. NPA fails to trace distribution of 362.6 million liters of fuel. Taxes, levies worth over 300 million feared lost.
1: Interesting.
0: That's the big story by the news center this morning.
1: Yeah, all the news about NPA, I mean, fuel prices are going up in the last pricing window. Three times.
0: Yeah.
1: And diesel is now almost 18 cities.
0: Almost 18 cities.
1: Moving tractors.
0: Yes. I remember when Nana Akufo-Addo was president, diesel went up to 17, 18, okay. 19. When it hit 20,
1: yeah.
0: There was a day I went to fill my tank, and it's a diesel car. I bought 500 cedis. I think they didn't get to half tank.
1: Charlie.
0: That day I wept. We don't want that, though.
1: We need something.
0: Yes. So the NPA story is, the NPA fails to trace distribution of 362.6 million liters of fuel. Atoforsen blames government's limited spending on NPP. 24-hour economy implementation far from reality. This is Dr. Edusa Akodia speaking. And rift over resigned to contest in NDC deepened by court ruling. And Nanabi's 30-bed Tafo Children's unit nears completion.
1: The Business and Financial Times, 6.7 billion cedi boost for free senior high school get funded and student support. And Kokon Ketenkete sees 100% capacity expansion. That's all on the front page of the BNFT. And then 111 billion cedi debt wall spurs bigger sinking fund, liquidity front loaded ahead of redemptions. And also there, today newspaper, GN Bank supports Chicago Ghana Fair, cyber fraud hits online food orders. and 296,000 cedis stolen when it comes to these online food orders. Now you say you are going to buy from KFC or something. You Google the restaurant, and they'll give you a number. You call them, like a customer service. They'll talk to you nicely. Oh, the normal Momo is not working. Can you send it to this number? Or you are sending it. By the time, you know, they've taken your money for the
0: run. It's a big deal we need to talk about.
2: It's happened to me twice. I'll tell you the story.
0: It's not just the online news vendors, like online food vendors. A lot of institutions. Mm. It happened to me in Nkranza where some people actually managed to set their own number up for Netco. And they were collecting money from people.
1: What?
0: Yeah. And I went to the Netco office, reported it. It happened to me, happened to my mother, and they said it was a big deal. I actually went further to report to someone in national security in the cyberspace to look into that. It's a big problem, which we must discuss today.
1: I mean, last week there was a big conference on Joy News, Haptel and Joy News, the trust conference, and even the CEO of the Association of Banks talking about how he came on Joy FM to educate people about fraud. The next thing he dropped the phone, he had been defrauded about 6 or 7 years. It's incredible.
2: I tried to order pizza for Fifi, Pizza Hut. Phone number online, called it. Everything went through, made the payment. I'm waiting for the pizza.
0: Anyway, let's have the final newspaper before we get deeper into these stories. Economy Times: government, BOG both maintain policy stance and the targets in 2026 mid-year target budget, mid-year budget review. MPC interest rate decision all came around the same time. Now, private sector credit hits 119.6 billion Ghana cedis as cheaper loans revive business borrowing, and banks to adopt biometric ATMs, tighter customer verification under BOG anti-fraud reforms. That is the Economy Times.
2: All right. The online review comes up now. It's brought to you by Zenith Bank, in your best interest.
1: Let's do City Newsroom now. So Ghana Education Service warns tougher sanctions, possible prosecution for SHS misconduct. Ghanaians hold record 40 billion cedis in mobile money wallets. NPA, GEPA commend Northern Business Fair pledge continued support. Military vehicle, STC bus involved in accident at Nkenkesu. And Edubohin case is simple, not complex. That is Deputy Attorney General Justice Remsai speaking.
0: Okay, so that should be the Techiman Road, right, in King Castle, the military STC bus crash. Let's get the big stories from My Joy Online. The top story: IMF board set to approve Ghana's final program review, green light post bailout economic plan. Government is committed to revamping cocoa industry. This is Cocoa Board. And government invests over 900 million Ghana cedis under no stress-free initiative, education minister speaking. T-bills, government exceeds target by 30%. Interest rates decline again, which is good for business. And Ghana to deploy condom vending machines nationwide by end of 2026 to boost HIV prevention. And Mahama assures transfer of UGMC to the University of Ghana. Now, there's also a story on Daddy Lumba. 1 year on, sneak peek inside Daddy Lumba's final resting place is also here. And Kweku, you were asking about fuel prices. Oil has slipped 4% after US-Iran pause fighting over the weekend. So it's now around $90-something dollars per barrel.
1: We hope it drops further. Let's get into the stories. The Ghanaian publisher, Bagbin, wades into term debate, warns against judicial overreach. It says, Speaker of Parliament, Alban Bagbin, has entered the ongoing national debate over constitutional term limits.
2: Is there a national debate?
1: I have no idea. Cautioning the Supreme Court against stretching its interpretative powers beyond the clear provisions of the 1992 Constitution. Speaking at a lecture to commemorate the 150th anniversary of the Supreme Court at the Ghana School of Law in Accra, Mr. Bagbin stressed that the country's apex court must guard against both constitutional overreach and excessive judicial restraint if it is to preserve Ghana's democracy and uphold the rule of law. I mean, like you said, there is absolutely no debate. If you read the constitutional provision in question, it is so clear, it is so obvious. You get two terms. The president himself spoke recently and said he's read it. That is the same sense he gets. So the court should just deny jurisdiction, stated clear and emphatically that you get two terms only, and until we amend the constitution, that is what stands.
3: Besides, I thought the Supreme Court would only sit over an issue that relates to something that's actually happening. They don't help.
1: This is hypothetical.
3: They don't sit down to help people with their homework.
1: Exactly. Mm.
3: If you are sitting in your house and you are wondering what the constitution means, you can't suddenly, out of that, just go and start a Supreme Court case.
1: Yeah.
3: So I mean, I would be very surprised if this application sees the light of day.
1: Yeah.
0: So no third term.
1: No, there's no.
0: No Ababase. Anyway, let me take you to the Daily Graphic. Protecting the public health. GMA is demanding single-use plastics ban in Ghana. Now, the story says the Ghana Medical Association has called on the government to ban single-use plastics in addition to the ban on styrofoam products used in packaging foods to protect the environment and sustain the health of the public. The association said this measure could lead to a comprehensive solution to food safety. The president of the association, Professor Ernest York, made the call at the association's 26th annual public lecture in Koforidua in the Eastern Region last Friday. And this is a very good call by the GMA. And some people have been asking, if we ban plastics, what are the alternatives? We can press rice husk into food packaging. We can use plantain and banana stems for food packaging.
1: Yeah.
0: There is even contumery. There is banana leaves.
1: Yeah.
0: There is wache leaf.
1: Yeah. Me in particular, I like that herbine.
0: That's what I'm talking about.
1: Yeah.
0: And at this particular point, if the government is really committed, they should be giving some money to CSIR to produce a lot more wache leaf seedlings. Let's have a plan to plant that. Let's have a plan to convert organic waste into packaging.
1: Yes,
0: others are doing it.
1: Yeah.
0: And this plastics industry is worth millions of dollars.
1: Yeah.
0: And it's also killing our environment and killing us.
1: Yeah.
0: So GMA, you've made a great call, and we support you with this call.
1: Let's see how that one will go. The Daily Guide, media budget review, minority demands Bank of Ghana refinancing plan. The minority in parliament has called on government to present a comprehensive and time-bound plan to recapitalize the Bank of Ghana, arguing the central bank's negative equity position remains unresolved despite repeated assurances from the finance minister. Addressing the media in parliament, former finance minister and ranking member on parliament's finance committee, Dr. Mohammed Amin Adam, criticized the government for failing to outline concrete measures to restore the financial health of the central bank. Dr. Amin Adam argued that the government's claims of prudent economic management were misleading, insisting the country's debt indicators were largely due to the result of the previous government's debt restructuring program rather than by policies introduced by the current government.
0: All of that, there was a story you read about Apinto chiefs and mining. They had a press event over the weekend.
1: They are basically
0: asking the government not to renew the leases for foreign companies.
1: Exactly. The story is on page 3.
0: The communities in the country should be given the right to co-own the mines with
1: the government. Let me do that quickly. The Apinto Divisional Council has argued that a development undertaken by Goldfields Ghana Limited in communities surrounding the Takwa mine does not reflect the environmental and social cost borne by residents over the decades of mining. The chief says thousands of hectares of land have been degraded, affecting farming and other economic activities. They've been talking to journalist Jason Hine of the Apinto Divisional Council, Nana Adakwa Bediakun III. So the council's assessment of the mine found that more than 4,000 hectares of Apinto lands have been degraded, depriving many residents, particularly young people, of productive livelihoods. According to the chiefs, they want government to reject the renewal of Goldfields mining lease when it expires in April 2027 and instead allocate the concession to the Ghanaian-owned mining companies.
3: Yeah. With all deference to our chiefs, I understand why they are calling for this. Okay, it's been so long since we started complaining about how these big companies come along, they mine, they leave, the communities don't get to see as much development as they would like to see from the presence of these foreign, gold mining companies. So the question is this: if they become the owners, would they develop their communities? If the money comes to them, the chiefs, will they develop their communities?
0: Or they'll buy Rolls Royces.
3: You see?
0: And Ferraris.
3: That is my question. Sometimes I feel like some of these changes, when they are proposed, all I'm hearing is they want to change who chops the money. They not that they want to solve the problem.
0: But there's also a case to be made for local ownership of key assets. And I'll use Petronas of Malaysia as an example. when they discovered oil. And Norway, even Norway and Saudi Arabia, because they control their petroleum resources, they've been able to build that sector, and it contributes meaningfully to their economies. In Norway now, on the average, every Norwegian is a millionaire. They have $1.3 trillion in their fund.
3: Yep.
0: Petronas gives the government over $40 to $50 billion every year to run their economy. What do we get from something like GNPC in the oil space? What have we gained from our mineral space? We need to have that conversation and figure out how to own it. Is it human resources? Do we have the human resources? Can we raise the capital to buy the assets needed to run the mines efficiently to give us returns? We are over 60 years old. If we cannot manage our resources and get the right returns for our current and future generations, then there's something to be said about Ghana.
3: Akoto, once again, the problem with Ghana is Ghanaians, right? I mean, because you've given examples of other countries who have where, because they've put in place proper systems, people have all benefited.
0: Yeah.
3: Right? But over here, you know what's going to happen. One guy will go and take his cut. And then, the rest of it. By the way, Goldfields... South African company, am I right?
1: Yeah.
3: Yes. I don't know if you've noticed, but there is some online chatter about how the whole xenophobia thing and the growing rift between Ghana and South Africa in terms of diplomacy is down to Goldfields and the fact that there is a scramble to take over Goldfields by local interests.
0: Could you, I suggest we facilitate that national conversation one of these days. Let's organize a thought leadership to discuss this and see how we get the best returns from our resources. Now, if you go to page 2 of the news center, NPA fails to trace distribution of 362.6 million liters of fuel, and the story says that the National Petroleum Authority has come under renewed scrutiny after the Auditor General uncovered that it could not properly account for the distribution of 362.56 million liters of petroleum products marked between 2023 and 2025. And the story gives the breakdown: 83 million in 2023, 240 million in 2024, and 69 million liters also in 2024. There's a story with the vice president in the story, and I'm bringing this story to do a huge agama lizard. Vice president engages Ghanaian in the United States. I'm not reading the story because I want to give you the details of that story. I'm reading the story because the vice president's residence has been under construction for over 10 years and it's not been completed. If you drive through Cantonment and you see that abandoned building, you wonder if our leadership, they really are committed to excellence. Because when this project was started, it was under the NDC government, right?
3: Yeah.
0: And then MPP came and bought me and said, how is this so expensive? Why are the doors made of... He organized a value for money conference for that. But 8 years, MPP didn't complete it. Now, the government that started it is back in office. And I was wondering, somebody would say, let's complete this project you started. I've not heard anything in the budget, anything anywhere about the vice president's residence. It's the same attitude we apply to hospitals, to schools, to roads, to key infrastructure. What is wrong with us as a people?
1: We just sunk millions of cedis into this project, which is sitting there like a big white elephant.
0: Yeah.
1: And Jesus Christ.
3: Where does the vice president live now?
0: I don't
3: in the
0: know.
3: Same place that Dr. Baumia lived when he was vice president?
0: I don't know.
3: You see, some of these things need to be public knowledge, right? And we need to track them and be able to follow the expenditure, how much it costs us to house these people, right?
1: Yeah.
3: Because, look, that structure, at the time Baumia was calling it names, they had already sunk millions into it.
0: Yeah. Kojo, we need to have a conversation about this. And I remember the defense the NDC put up when Baumia was complaining. Yeah. They defended it. Now they're in office. And nobody has mentioned anything about that
1: building. At least, finish it. Okay. So that somebody can go and live in it.
3: Turn it into a school.
0: Let's go for the BBC News. When we come back, there's a lot more on the Super Morning Show here on Joy 99.7 FM.
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5: Conversations with the people shaping our world. For this episode, we hear from Indian director Rohan Kanewade about his groundbreaking film Cactus Pears, which made history as the first Marathi language film to premiere at the Sundance Film Festival. He reflects on the personal loss that shaped his filmmaking and talks about growing up in Mumbai with parents who accepted his sexuality.
6: I've heard from some parents where, you know, they, when their children came out to them, they had to educate themselves by reading books on homosexuality and stuff like that, where my mother can't even read anything, and not my, even my father never read any books. So they didn't have to go and read any books about homosexuality, but they just felt that whatever is my happiness, they should just accept it. So, you know, it's that simple. We just complicate these things, but if there is love, things are easy.
5: Rohan Kanewade. Hear more on the interview after the news.
7: BBC News with Eileen McHugh. Oil prices have fallen in early trading on Monday morning in response to the US and Iran pausing military strikes on each other. The benchmark Brent crude fell by about 5%. Yola Nell has more.
8: There have been no reported US attacks on Iran since Friday, while Iran has also held off strikes on American allies around the Middle East following nearly 2 weeks of renewed fighting. That's brought relief to global markets, leading to a fall in oil prices, which had topped $100 a barrel of Brent crude last week. After President Trump apparently put off plans to escalate the US assault on Iran, his ambassador to the UN said he was giving talks a little bit of room. Iran's foreign ministry spokesman has confirmed that mediators are continuing to exchange messages between Tehran and Washington.
7: President Macron of France will hold a crisis cabinet meeting in the coming hours as wildfires continue to scorch swathes of a country. A huge blaze is closing in on the southwestern city of Bordeaux. Our correspondent Hugh Schofield reports.
9: The moderately encouraging news overnight was that the main fire near Bordeaux did not get worse. Winds let up and there was even a little rain, which allowed the fire authorities this morning to report that the situation was broadly stable. The less good news is that the weather is about to turn very hot again, with temperatures of up to 40 degrees Celsius expected locally tomorrow. The fire is only 15 or so kilometres from Bordeaux city outskirts. The motorway south of Bordeaux to Spain is cut and there are no rail services out of the city to the south and west either. The prefect for the Gironde department has urged holidaymakers to stay away.
7: At least three people have been killed and several others injured in a shooting in the US city of Seattle. Police believe two people were firing at each other during a street food festival near the landmark Space Needle. The city's assistant police chief, Tyrone Davis, gave us this update.
10: At 6:01 p.m., gunshots were heard. We had officers in the area, in the immediate area, when these gunshots went off. Officers responded and addressed one of the shooters. That person gave up and was taken into custody. There was another person that we believe that was also involved that fled the scene.
7: The governor of Indonesia's central bank, Peri Wajio, has unexpectedly resigned 2 years before the end of his current term. The governor said he was stepping down for personal reasons. Mr. Wajio had been in office since 2018 and was viewed as a steady hand helping to guide the biggest economy in Southeast Asia. An interim governor has been appointed. There are concerns President Prabowo might appoint his own nephew as the new permanent governor, stoking fears for the bank's independence. This is the latest world news from the BBC. Britain's new Prime Minister, Andy Burnham, will welcome Ukraine's president today as his first foreign leader since taking office. Volodymyr Zelensky is making the visit ahead of a trip to Washington as he tries to push for an end to the war with Russia. Joe Pike has this report.
11: The message behind this geopolitical choreography is that the man at the top of the British government may have changed, but its support for Ukraine has not. During today's visit to a naval base, Mr. Burnham will announce that Britain will hand over the intellectual property behind its new Stone Cloak electronic warfare system. The tablet-sized jamming device can be fitted to drones and is designed to prevent the Russian military detecting them. Instead of the UK giving these jammers to Ukrainian forces, they will now be able to produce the technology at scale themselves.
7: China's leading memory chip maker has seen its share value soar by almost 500% on its market debut in Shanghai. CXMT briefly became China's most valuable company and
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7: Raised close to $10 billion. The firm wants to expand its production and development, especially of chips used in smartphones and laptops. Beijing is aiming to strengthen its position in the booming artificial intelligence industry. In the Philippines, a homemade bomb has detonated near the Justice Ministry and another unexploded device has been found near the Senate in Manila. There are no casualties. The incidents took place hours before President Ferdinand Marcos was due to deliver his State of the Nation address. The Venezuelan opposition leader Maria Corina Machado has said she won't take part in US-backed talks with the government next month. The United States has described the discussions as an important step towards political reconciliation in Venezuela. But Ms. Machado suggested the opposition hadn't been involved in the planning process. She remains in exile after fleeing abroad to collect the Nobel Peace Prize late last year. BBC News.
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1: Let me be very honest with you.
2: There seems to be an indecent haste to prosecute what I call political cases. Because there's a justice delivery system in which the judges are not by themselves in a hurry to prosecute people, to adjudicate matters. You could go and do an audit of the adjournment mechanisms in the court. If you do a proper audit, you see that, look, cases are treated in the normal course of events. And a judge could tell you that, look, I will adjourn this case. Some people can even, some of the judges will even adjourn, 2 months, an adjournment. Okay. So now, this is a special case. They take it to a special court. And the judge will tell you that, look, you can't go to another court and then maybe do a case whilst I'm waiting. You need to come to this court and then we proceed with the case. What is the meaning of that? 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Now let's do an ambulance trial relative to political cases. 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
2: Is self-defeating in the first instance. That assignment is a legal arrangement, because every assignment of a mineral right should seek the approval or should have the approval of the ministers. And a former minister is here. I do not believe that the minister will approve of an assignment of a mineral right when the so-called assignment is an oral engagement. Mm. Ministers do not approve of oral contracts or assignments. What the ministers do is that there should be a clear-cut case that, oh, somebody has a mineral right, a concession holder, and wants to give it to another person. So therefore, the requirement of writing is very essential in this case. And guess what? This case was bereft of any writing by way of an assignment. It was a case of your word against mine. Samson, I beg to submit that rival meanings have been placed on Article 91 vis-a-vis the Minerals Act, and therefore a judge should have left the matter to the only forum that is so preserved to interpret the Constitution. And for my part, this is a ground of appeal that the judge usurped the interpretation powers of the Supreme Court, and to that extent became the Supreme Court and interpreted matters that the Supreme Court is supposed to interpret.
4: First of all, let me say that Wintumi is not a political prisoner, and everybody should disabuse his mind on that statement. He is not a political prisoner. Wintumi is a common prisoner. He's a common criminal. Political prisoners are imprisoned because of their beliefs. I don't even believe and think that Wintumi understands the neoliberal philosophy of the MPP. I don't even think he understands.
2: Oh, goodness.
4: Yes, I don't think so.
2: Answer is withdraw that.
4: I won't withdraw that.
2: The chairman of our...
4: I say that I don't think. It's my view. It's my view. And how can you say that somebody who has been held by a court of competent jurisdiction to have violated the laws of the country is a political prisoner? What beliefs was he fighting for that sent him to jail? What was his ideological persuasion that was contrary to the existing governance arrangement that sent him to jail? He could not have been a political prisoner.
2: Listen.
4: He was not a trespasser onto the land.
5: That's correct.
4: That's what we
2: listen,
4: call
2: all right. Listen.
4: Two.
5: So what's the point? He's not
4: two,
5: a trespasser.
4: So he got there at the invitation or permission of somebody that was Wintumi.
5: That's right.
4: He did certain activities that were unlawful.
5: Correct.
4: Okay?
5: Because Wintumi said he didn't know that he was doing those activities.
2: Yes.
4: The concession owner was Wintumi.
5: That's correct.
4: Yes.
5: Wintumi
4: Akota Mining invited him onto the concession according to him, to do certain things. Herokum was doing
5: other things.
4: Yes. You know, so you are arguing that So Erukum having been invited onto the land to do something and was doing some other things, Wuntumi had no obligation.
0: There's no mens rea.
5: Because Wuntumi says he did not know.
0: Yes.
4: Oh, the fact that you did not know, the fact that you say you did not know, does not, in fact, mean you did not know.
6: The issue of circumstantial evidence at a point in time, it becomes very critical to resolve that in order to ensure that justice and fairness in the decision is recognized. And I think that with what the judge went through in coming to the conclusion that it points to a case of violation of the Minerals and Mining Act, I think it rests on solid grounds. And so for that matter, I think that we cannot fault the judgment in any shape or form. If you're looking at circumstantial evidence, you have to look at, put a lot of evidence and factors together. And before you can come to the conclusion that this is, there's no other alternative decision or conclusion you can come to. Yes, it is possible that you can look at it from other angles and see that it is possible you could have arrived at a different conclusion. But the overwhelming evidence seems to support the view that the judgment was fairly done. The judge did a thorough job of ensuring that the all the critical pieces that needed to be looked at were looked at. And for that matter, on that basis, the conclusion to me is clear that...
5: Okay.

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3: It's DJ E on Enterprise Blue FM. Guys, after the heavy rains this week, we are looking for the calmest person in Ghana. Who's the most chill person you know right now? Let's go.
4: Ah, DJ, it has to be Mansa. 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Next thing I see on her WhatsApp status, she's smiling and sipping tea on her balcony. 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
5: 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Hey, Mansa, how?
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2: Interior, preparing a document for cabinet so that nobody can join the public service without going through drug tests. All this and more coming up this morning.
3: The infuse, you have the edibles, you have the toffee, you have the sobolu. Basically, what you want to infuse it with, so like adding weed to something. And most guys, they see when they get high, that's when like they're able to like function well. That's how they're able to like steady, write their song, write their music, like do what they want to do.
2: Yes, so you go for a party, you know you are drinking sobolo or you are eating some cake. Before you know, you are gone, you are high because a lot is being infused. And look, these days, with just a simple phone call, and I've seen it, with just a simple phone call, a lot of people get access to all sorts of drugs. All sorts of drugs. Where are the drugs coming from? How do we police our borders? How do we help people who are addicts to go through rehabilitation and get reintegrated into the system? How do we educate people in schools? How do we police the system to solve the problem? It's a big problem. Look, you see a lot of youth drinking energy drinks and they are adding all sorts of tablets, 250, 260, 122. It's a big problem we are discussing this morning on the show.
4: Yeah, indeed. And you talked about infusions, mm-hmm. and people are getting creative with it.
2: Yeah.
4: You have to be very careful now.
2: Yeah.
4: There were reports from NACOC that they've been arresting people on the campus of Central University for selling kusiyani meko infused with weed.
2: Yeah.
4: Can you imagine the kick on that one?
2: You grind the pepper, you drop your weed. And you then grind it, add a lot of salt and MSGs and then to give it the taste.
4: You have smoke and gas coming out of both orifices. It's crazy. So look, I mean, it's getting to the point where, and it's not just, you know, weed and some of these class A drugs, but it's also the prescription drugs that are being abused, mm-hmm. right? Deadly Dose is the documentary that introduced some of us to Wunim Red.
2: Yeah.
4: Right? And of course, there are these opioids just flooding the streets and creating mayhem amongst families. Today's documentary brings us all the way up to date with what's happening with that in Ghana.
2: And we'll hear from the Minister of Interior, we'll hear from the Minister of Youth Development, we'll hear from healthcare practitioners in this particular space, and we'll hear from a lot of the youth who are on drugs sharing their experiences with us this morning on the show. But we also talk about cyber fraud. We'll talk about cyber fraud. Because you have lost money. Mm. I have lost money. Mm. I know you have lost money. You get us. And the fraudsters are so smart. Because if I tell you my experience with that power meter thing in Nkranza and how they got my 7,000 CDs, you'll be shocked.
4: Oh! 7,000?
2: You will be shocked.
4: Oh, mine was just 350.
2: I was having a conversation with my mother the night before. In the morning, she gets a call from somebody that, Auntie Abunayiti, open meter. So we are here to deliver the meter. Then she says, me bani finkayaba, so talk to my son. Mm. Then they call me, your mother says you just returned and you need her to fix a new meter, da, da, da, da, because we don't want you to come to the office and waste your time. Just send this amount of money and then come to the office and sign the documents. Da, da, da, da, da. A lot, 7,000 CDs was gone. And they were so believable, even for someone like me.
4: Yeah.
2: There are bankers who have lost money. They are all of us are losing money. So we are going to talk about the cyber fraud thing and see how we fix that problem in this country so that the over 200 or so million Ghana cedis we are losing to fraud every year, we minimize that.
4: And we want your examples because we know it's happened to you. We know that it's happened to so many people. I mean, the examples are, tell us how it happened, okay? Because we can learn from each other as well and make sure that we protect ourselves. I tried to order Chez Ami. I wanted a friend of mine who had visited from South Africa to try Banku and Tilapia, right? And someone said, Chez Ami makes great Banku and Tilapia. So I went online, because I'd never ordered from them before. I went online and went to Instagram, and their page came up. Phone number, everything. I called the number. Someone answered.

0: I felt the person was a bit rude because they didn't mention the name of the company, just said hello. And I said, is this Shazami? He said, yes, please. And then took me through the process. And I made a massive order.
1: Look,
0: plenty bankung.
1: We'll get more from that later. But you know the part that amazes me? The please and the God bless you. Every statement, the fraudsters, the scammers, oh, yes, please. Oh, God bless you. Yes, please. Still no Mudusika. Anyways, coming up to 7:30, this is the Super Morning Show. Koku is still here. 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
1: And there's a lot more coming up this morning on the show. We'll be talking about the drug use, which is really spreading across the country. 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And we also bring you Business Minutes at 8 here on the Super Morning Show. Stay with us. We'll be right back.
7: 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Oh. 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
2: Achu, when is Achu getting married?
1: That's not a question for a Monday morning.
14: Kuku. Is Kuku himself married?
1: Achu, good morning.
14: Good morning, Kuju. How are you doing?
1: I'm well. Yes. I hope you are well too.
14: Yes, by the grace of God, I'm good. Welcome aboard to the Joy Sports Centre. Let's get straight to Glasgow, where the 2026 Commonwealth Games is currently ongoing in Scotland. It's not been a lot to celebrate for Team Ghana in the opening 72 hours of the competition. In fact, Ghana's boxing campaign suffered a major setback with three fighters eliminated in the first 3 days of the tournament. Nancy Bamford lost by unanimous decision to Northern Ireland's Nicole Clyde in the women's 54kg round of 16 event yesterday, and 2 hours later, Adelaide Dede Jabate also exited after a unanimous points defeat to Fiji's Yasmin Diana Kamakama. Four judges scored it 30-26 in favor of the Fijian, while the fifth also returned a 30-25 verdict against Ghana's Dede Jabate. Their defeats follow Wahib Omar's first-round exit, but Ghana Boxing Federation President Alhaji Dauda Fuseni is optimistic that things will change in the coming days.
16: Yeah, they are doing well. They are trying. They are not doing, you know, bad at all. But just that, like I said earlier on, our strength doesn't lie with the female team, like the females. Our strength lies with the male team. So we are trying the female, and they are not doing bad. You can see. They are also trying their best. I think they need a little sharpening and a little, some few things. So I believe we'll go back home to work on those things. But the male, yeah, we assure you better. So it will be fine.
14: Elsewhere, Ghana's Ahmedou Mohamed, he is through to the men's bantamweight quarterfinals. He advanced after stopping Kiribati's Eriu Temakau in the first round. The referee halted about just 57 seconds in after a crashing right hook sent Temakau to the canvas. He says the job is not done.
17: I'm very proud because our coach supporter has prayed for us that we can get there. So my message now is Ghanaians, keep on praying for us. You have not done yet. Read the medals, then we can speak. So thank you all.
14: That was Ahmed Mohamed speaking. Well, his next bout is on Tuesday. Meanwhile, the boxing will continue today with Ramatukwe fighting in the women's 51kg round of 16, Ebenezer Ankra in the men's 60kg round of 16, Precious Nete in the men's 70kg round of 16, and Desmond Papu in the men's 80kg round of 16. Meanwhile, athletics will also start this week. In fact, this morning, with the men's 100-meter event taking center stage, Ghana's Abdulrashid Saminu, Benjamin Azamati and Isaac Botio will all compete in the first round. Saminu races in heat 12, Azamati in heat 5, and Botio in heats 9. Remember that the top two in each heat qualify automatically for the semifinals. The heats begin at 9:10 a.m. Ghana time. To football, and the 2026 Women's African Cup of Nations started last night with Morocco putting 4 past Kenya in the opening game, while Algeria also beat Senegal by 2-0 in the other game on Sunday. For the Black Queens, they'll begin their campaign on Wednesday when they take on Cape Verde. Here's head coach Kim Lasiuka-Green speaking.
18: I think we're going to see a team, and I hope so as well, of course, that's just going to improve more and more for every game. Many players have been a little bit off season, but step by step, the most of the players is getting better and better. We can see that in a technical aspect, many did their best game today. So hopefully we will be even better prepared in the next week, and then for grow into the tournament.
14: That's Kim Lasiuka-Green, who's the Black Queen's head coach. At 5 p.m. today, South Africa face Tanzania, while Cote d'Ivoire take on Burkina Faso at 8 p.m. in that group game. The Black Satellites, remember, are also in action in the WAFU B Under 20 Championship in Cote d'Ivoire at 2 p.m. today. They face rivals Nigeria in Yamoussoukro as they begin their quest to qualify for the Under 20 AFCON. Here's head coach Maxwell Konedu.
19: We also pose the same threat to brothers and Nigerians, you know. Matches between these two nations is always a top liner. I mean, everybody goes in with his full arsenals to try to carry the day. And I think the Nigerians will throw every arsenal at us, but we have to respond positively to at least carry the day.
14: Senegal's appeal against the decision to strip them of their Cup of Nations title will be heard by the Court of Arbitration for Sports on the 8th of October. Remember that Morocco were awarded a 3-0 victory by CAF after ruling that Senegal forfeited their January 18 AFCON final match for walking off the pitch in protest of a penalty decision, despite returning to win 1-0. In club football, Hertzebruck have appointed Bosnian Nebojša Kapor as head coach on a 2-year contract. Bosnian has previously coached Tema Youth, Bechem United and Medeama SC in the Ghana Premier League. Meanwhile, Liberty Professionals co-founder Alhaji Inissa has denied allegations that he threatened caretaker and CEO Felix Angsong, insisting the police complaint against him is an attempt to frustrate efforts to return the club to the family of the late Alhaji Sly Tete. Alhaji Inissa reported to the Dansman police station on Sunday after Angsong allegedly accused him of making death threats. He spoke to Joy Sports.
20: I'm here because I'm striking every angle to understand the sale of Liberty Professionals through Felix Angsong and the sale of some other properties that was owned by late Alhaji Ibrahim Sly Tete. I've gone to actually been to two different places that was owned by Sly Tete, and Angsong got to know, and he sent basically people to kind of harass me and attack me, and then turn around and came to Dansoman police station and make a report that I, Alhaji Sainusa, said I was going to kill him. So that is why I'm here, to basically defend myself. And upon a review that I've shown to the CID at Dansoman, we realized there was nothing of that sort.
14: Family feud of sorts. We do hope that it gets resolved amicably and very quickly. Away from that, Cape Verde goalkeeper Vozinha, he's emerged as one of the World Cup's biggest surprise packages. He's reached an agreement to join Chilean side Colo Colo. South Korea midfielder Lee Kang-in, meanwhile, he's joined Atletico Madrid on a contract running until June 2031 following his departure from French side PSG. And in boxing, former world heavyweight champion Anthony Joshua, he survived an early scare before knocking out Albanian Christian Prenger to set up his long-awaited showdown with Tyson Fury. He was fighting for the first time since losing two close friends in a car crash in Nigeria last December. He was knocked down twice in the opening round after a fierce assault from Prenger. He's 36 years of age now, and he managed to recover to stop his opponent and keep his hopes of a clash with Fury alive. Ending the Joy Sports Center.
1: Thank you, Atru, for bringing us the Joy Sports Center. It's now time for Food for Thoughts, which is brought to you by Riverman Productions. Be the difference.
21: The difference.
1: And Uncle Boy is here. Uncle, good morning.
21: Oh, Kajo, good morning. Always good to hear your voice.
1: Good to hear your voice. Do you have to say, Uncle?
21: Oh, God is taking good care of his children.
1: You have to pay Winston royalties for this.
21: It's a kind of royalty I'll be more than happy to pay. It's a good statement. It's a good affirmation to
1: God
21: make.
1: God is still taking care of his children.
21: Taking good care of his children. And how are you and your family? Oh, by the way, are you the one who was trying to make Achu hot this morning?
1: No. It was Kweku. We were sanctioning him for that. he wanted to stress the young man this morning. But Achu should marry. We want to go and eat jollof at his wedding.
21: Okay, well, I'll leave you to that. Now, Kojo, on Thursday, on the occasion of my 43rd wedding anniversary, I told you that when I married, I had a gender shock in much the same way that people get a cultural shock.
1: Yeah.
21: This morning, I want to share with you one of the biggest discoveries I made only after I was married. Here is a discovery. Women have WNN. You know, we have CNN and other major news networks. Well, women have their own news network. I call it WNN for Women's News Network. And it is more efficient than CNN and all the other major news networks combined. The effectiveness of WNN stems from the fact that it has correspondents everywhere, and the correspondents are made up of the woman's network of her female siblings and cousins and the friends and schoolmates and churchmates of those siblings and cousins. Next in her network are her own friends and the family, friends and colleagues and church members and schoolmates of those friends. And then comes her female colleagues in the office and their own friends and family and church members. And then you have her neighbors, her schoolmates with their respective families and friends and so on. The network for every woman is huge. And everyone in a woman's network volunteers as a freelance correspondent for WNN. Now, this is how WNN works. When a woman meets or encounters a man whose woman she knows, she feels it is her duty to call the woman or someone close to that woman to report she has sighted her man with a full description of whichever female he may be with at the time of the sighting. In other words, every female in a woman's network makes herself the eyes and ears of that woman and becomes a correspondent of WNN. And they are very efficient at filing reports about the movements and activities of a man, as a man whose woman they know. The effectiveness of WNN is such that a man must know that when his woman asks him a question, half of the time she already knows the answer. I discovered WNN by accident. In the early days of our marriage, I was doing a lot of counseling. And because I was working full-time, I scheduled my counseling from 5 p.m. There was one counselee, a young lady who lived at Bawe in those days, in the days when Bawe was just opening up. For one of our sessions, I decided to drive from my office at Kokomemle to her home so we could talk in the car. Now, in those days, most of the roads in Bawe were just tracks created by the movement of tipper trucks carrying sand and stones to building sites. The lady's house was one of the few completed buildings in that area. And because most of the buildings were uncompleted, the area was dark when we got to her gate. Her house was also dark because she had not been home to put on the lights yet. We had not finished talking when we got to her gate, and so we stayed in the car for about 10 minutes more or so before she got down. And Kojo, for those 10 minutes, I did not see even a dog pass. I did not get out of the car, but waited till she opened, for her to open her gate before doing a U-turn to make my way back to Kokomemle where I lived. When I go home, Florence asks me, Ebo, are you coming straight from the office? Now, Kojo, I must confess to my shame that there was a time I would have said, oh, yes, to avoid having to answer too many questions. But after an unfortunate incident, I had resolved that no matter how uncomfortable it got, I will not lie to my wife. It was simply not worth it. And so, with the benefit of that resolve not to lie to my wife, when she asked if I was coming from the office, I said, no, I am coming from Bawi. So came to see me, and I decided to take her home. Florence said, Then she said, will you eat? I said, yes, I'm hungry, because I did not make time for lunch today. So she warmed the food for me and served me at the dining table. Now, Kojo, usually, she left me to eat in peace. Mm. But this time, after serving me, she took a seat directly in front of me. She watched me eat for a moment, and then she said, Ebo, why are you like that? I said, why am I like what? She said, you took a lady all the way to her house. When you got there, you saw that there was no light, and yet you did not get down from your car to walk her into her house. That is what a gentleman is expected to do. But you did not do that. You just sat in your car and watched her walk in the dark to her gate. Why? I was shocked, but I played it cool and continued eating as if we're having a very normal chat. But Kojo, there was nothing normal at the information the information my wife seemed to have about what had happened at Bawi. But there was more to come. She said, but why did you do U-turn? I was told that if you had gone forward about 50 meters and turned right, that road is far better and shorter than the one you used. Kojo, that was my introduction to the efficiency of WNN. And now, the lesson from that discovery for men. Never lie to your woman. A correspondent of WNN will expose you. You know, in marriage, as in business, honesty is always the best policy. And Kojo, that's my presentation for this morning.
1: So she knew there was no power in the area, and she even knew the best road you should use.
21: She knew I had done U-turn.
1: And if you are not eating, hey, Uncle Ibu, car problems. I don't know why when we go home and our wives ask us to eat and we say, oh, we've already eaten, they take offense by that.
21: Yeah, when did you eat?
1: Yes.
21: You know you were coming home. Who fed you? Who fed you?
1: Yes. And if we're so hungry, why couldn't you just wait 1 hour to come and eat what we prepared at home for you?
21: Yes.
1: And when you eat small because you want to check the pot belly, they think their food is not nice. That's why you are eating small. That one too trouble.
21: Or someone is feeding you. And you see, in the logic of a woman, if someone is feeding you, what other feeding is she doing for you?
1: WNN, Ajibebia. Aklebo, thank you so much this morning for Food for Thought. WNN, Ajibebia. And that brings us to Business Minutes, which is brought to you by Anointed Engineering Services, the generator experts.
0: 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Finance Minister Dr. Councillor Tuforsen says the 2027 budget due in November will prioritize job creation and people-focused policies as part of a broader strategy to boost employment from next year. Meanwhile, Ghana is awaiting the outcome of the IMF Executive Board meeting where the country is expected to pass its final program review and secure the approval of more than $300 million in additional funding. Also, the maiden Ecobank Joy Business Financial Dialogue takes place tomorrow at 8 a.m. at the Ecobank head office. The Bank of Ghana governor will deliver the keynote address as industry leaders discuss how digital transformation can accelerate financial inclusion. And last to Joy Business Minute.
1: 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They have 21 branches nationwide. The head office at is at number 77 Anointed House on the main Odoko Malam Highway near the Odoko traffic light. Talk to Anointed today. Anointed, they are the generator experts. Let me say a belated happy birthday to Auntie Eva, Madam Eva Esaba Mentz, Sumpahine of Axim, former Chief Director of the Ministry of Finance. You turned 60 yesterday. This is from your friends and family at the Ministry of Finance. Also from your family in Axim, from the Chiefs of Upper Axim and Lower Axim. From all those who were with you yesterday for your birthday celebration, we wish you God's blessings. We pray that He gives you more strength, more health to enjoy the rest of your life as you attempt to make an impact with your new foundation, the Haven Place Foundation. Happy birthday also going out to Susanna Pokubuedumate, Client Executive Officer, Priority Banking Osu Branch. We love you and pray for God to grant you all your desires with this new age from Team Osu Branch. However, I didn't give us the name of the bank, but Susanna Pokubuedumate, happy birthday to you. Happy birthday going out to Veronica Na Ajele Saki. God bless you from your dad, Dr. Theo Saki. And special good morning to the following people: Dr. Chike, Mr. Arno, Dr. Azuri, Mama Tus, Christina Gate, Halima Tusuleman, Joyce Bafo, and Emmanuel Kumi, all of Dampon Healthcare. This message is from Jennifer and her husband, and they say that Jennifer says that my husband and I would like to express our deepest gratitude for the exceptional care, professionalism, and kindness you showed during the birth of our baby. Your dedication, compassion, and support throughout the period brought us comfort and confidence during one of the most important moments of our lives. We are truly grateful for your hard work and commitment. Thank you for being part of this beautiful journey. Happy birthday going out to you, Benny Osafo Seche of Bank of Ghana. This is from your wife, and she says, I'm so grateful to have you in my life. I'm so grateful for all you do for us. I wish you all the joy and happiness you deserve today and always. From your wife, Mrs. Dorcas Osafo Seche of Star Assurance, and your adorable children, Lynette, Lisette, and Lionel, all of Mary Mother of Good Counsel School. And belated happy birthday to Regina Ofori, Head Marketing and Brands Ecobank Ghana PLC. Regina, happy birthday to you. May God make you a companion of princes and put you in places of honor. We all love you dearly. Regina, happy birthday to you. We'll send you some wachi with Willie for lunch today. Reggie, enjoy that wachi which we have promised, which may be delivered or not. It's 8:06. This is the Super Morning Show. Today, our big story, we are talking about drug use and drug abuse in the country. You may know a child you are teaching who is on drugs. You may know a child in the neighborhood who is on drugs. You may even have tried it before and you've managed to save yourself. It's a big problem in the country today. Look, as a farmer and a building person, when we go on site, usually around 10 a.m., most of the boys, you see them going out one by one to go and get energy drinks. And I only thought it was energy drinks some of these boys were taking until I started noticing some of them having very red eyes, having suspicious behaviors on site. And when I started talking to some of the people I've worked with on construction sites and on the farms, I realized that a lot of them take some of these drugs, and to them it enhances their performance. If you go to our universities, our senior high schools, if you go to a lot of our pubs and restaurants, there is a deadly drug trade happening and consumption is increasing year on year. How do we solve this problem? It's the big conversation we are having this morning on the Super Morning Show.
3: 41% of our tertiary students are aware of active use of drugs on their campuses.
4: Because they use it to cook, to bake. You go and eat any woman's shit oil, you are not sure. Be careful. It may be mixed with all sorts of weed or other substances.
1: 41% of our students in tertiary institutions know of drug use. About 30% say they've encountered it somehow. So just imagine, let's just estimate that we have about, let's say, this is a conservative estimate, 500,000 students in our tertiary institutions. If 30% are saying they've encountered drug use some way, somehow, that's a big constituency. We can fit these people into the Accra Sports Stadium three times. You can fill the Accra Sports Stadium with this population of people, and they are the youth. They are in the productive stage of their lives. How do we solve this problem as a country?
22: I am one type I take in much. I can take in like 70 boosters a day. I get high. I get to forget many things. I'm a mother, yeah? And then as a mother, depression is somehow part of us, you get it. So if you're a mother and you're taking this, it takes you far.
1: There's a 24-year-old mother of two somewhere in Kumasi telling us that, look, to forget her problem, she just takes the drugs. You see a lot of young men and young men on our streets selling. Some of them are cleaning windshields, some of them are hawking. Do you know what they've taken this morning and what they'll take in the afternoon? How do we clean up the system and ensure that we build our human resources properly to enable us to drive the growth we seek in the country? Yes, there is the budget to be discussed. Yes, it's important. But we are losing a lot of the youth. If we are going to spend money building classrooms, hospitals, roads, it's these youth that are going to use this infrastructure. And we are losing them. So we want to talk about them today and the issue this morning. So we bring you Deadly Doses Part 2 on the Super Morning Show. 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
1: 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When I come back, there's a lot more for you on the Super Morning Show. Your messages, deadly doses, and then we'll get into the scam conversation here on the show. Stay with us.
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1: Some of them are in the situation because we fail them as a people. I need some help. Some of them just got themselves into it and they can't get out. How do we prevent more people getting into drugs? How do we cut the head of the snake so that the criminal entities distributing drugs in our country, we find them, we bring them to book? How do we ensure that those in the drug trade already and those who are already consuming a lot of these drugs, we can save them? How can we help them? It's our conversation for the morning. A lot is happening in the drug space, and we bring you Deadly Doses 2 this morning on the Super Morning Show.
2: 41% of our tertiary students are aware of active use of drugs on their campuses. 41% of our tertiary students are aware of active use of drugs on their campuses.
3: Because they use it to cook, to bake. You go and eat any woman's shito and you are not sure, be careful. It may be mixed with all sorts of weed or other substances.
1: And you know, we've all fallen victim to this at one point or another in our lives. I remember way back in uni, we went for a drink up in Ayodhya. And there was a specially prepared punch. At least that's what they told us. With all sorts of things added. And oh, this is good. You have to. And you know, first, yes, you go for a drink up. Everybody wants to show that, Charlie, they're also there. We've all arrived. We are hard guys. And I remember some of us took the punch. And a lot happened after that. And there are a lot of students who are deceived into these things. And sometimes once you get in, it's difficult getting out. So we have that conversation this morning. But your social media messages on the Super Morning Show brought to you by Ecobank, the Pan-African Bank, number 10 Liver Salt, a refreshing relief, cowbell coffee with you every moment. Ecobank knows how money moves in Ghana. And at Ecobank, they know it doesn't move only on payday. It moves every day and connecting Ghanaians with their family, communities and businesses. That's what money does to a lot of us. And if it's that airtime you have to send to a sister, the transport money for your dad, support for a cousin's education, contributing towards a funeral at home, and help and a helping hand when it matters most. And Ecobank knows how to move the money. And we know that money is more than a transaction. 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
0: 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They are all panelists tomorrow as we talk about driving financial inclusion through digital transformation. The keynote will be delivered by Dr. Johnson Pandit Asiama, Governor of the Bank of Ghana. And it's brought to you by Joy News, Joy Business, and Ecobank. 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It's 8:30 and it's time for us to bring you Deadly Doses here on the Super Morning Show. 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It's 31 past 8. It's time for us to bring you Deadly Doses. Last year, we brought you Deadly Doses 1. We combed the country and brought you stories of places and what was happening when it comes to drug use and drug abuse. This year, we are bringing you an update. You know, the landscape of addiction is shifting. A year after the Deadly Doses documentary, we exposed the notorious drug ghettos of Tinker Island and Colombia. Now, a follow-up investigation reveals that Ghana's drug crisis has transformed into a more elusive and dangerous threat. While authorities promised a crackdown, the trade has not slowed. Instead, it's evolved from visible transactions into hubs, to a hidden underground market that permeates everyday life. There's drugs disguised as food on the markets. They are in the sobolos we drink, brownies and cakes, gummies in shito. Now, these products are attractive to users because they rarely attract police attention. And they can be shared openly and consumed in public without raising suspicion. And there's a crisis in our schools and our campuses. 41% of tertiary students are aware of active drug use on their campuses. 37% of second cycle students also report the same. And health experts are reporting that patients are arriving at treatment centers at increasingly younger ages. There was somebody who started taking drugs as early as age 3. And since that time, he's been going through the processes, and the person is 13 years old now. It's happening all around us. And this morning, we want to lead the conversation on that. And it's Deadly Doses Part 2, and I'm bringing it to you shortly here on the show. We're also streaming this on Facebook and YouTube. So if you want to see some of the faces behind the documentary and see some of the places these things are happening, you can follow our Facebook or log in onto YouTube and follow Joy997 and catch the documentary online as well. People, it's time to listen to this documentary. It's heartbreaking, but it's not too late for us to take action. This is Deadly Doses 2.

In 2025, join News brought cameras into Tinker Island and Columbia, two of the notorious drug ghettos in the Ashanti region. We documented lives consumed by addiction. Authorities promised tougher enforcement. Communities hoped the crackdown would slow the trade. A year later, we returned expecting to measure progress. Instead, we uncovered a crisis that has become far more difficult to confront. Not because there are more drug users, but because the drugs themselves are changing. The drug habits remain, so do the users. But addiction is no longer confined in these settlements. It is spreading into schools and university campuses, into everyday food and drinks, and increasingly into the lives of young people who may never set foot in a drug ghetto.

0: on a university campus, this could easily pass for an ordinary breakfast. A bottle of Sobolo, a brownie, packet of gummies. Products that have become familiar to many young people. But investigators and health professionals say some of these everyday items are increasingly being used to deliver something far more dangerous. Marijuana, opioids, synthetic substances, and drugs disguised as food. Health professionals describe it as one of the most significant shifts in Ghana's drug trade since our last investigation.
1: So with the infuse, you have the edibles, you have the toffee, you have the Sobolo. Basically what you want to infuse it with, so like adding weed to something. So I was doing the infused Sobolo, which like the whole process of making the Sobolo. So you have to first, when you get a herb, you have to cook the herb. Like, so you can use, I use an air fryer. So first you need to cut the herbs down, separate the stem for everything, then put it in an air fryer for like 15 minutes. Then you cook it to activate the herb. So we have the half and half and like the full herbs. So some people also want it mixed with like other things like alcohol, strong alcohol, some other drugs, opium and things. Yeah, so mostly I was doing the full herb and half, that's the herb with the alcohol syrup.
0: Arnold operates within this growing underground market. He prepares drug-infused products for consumers looking for an alternative to smoke or swallowing pills. The recipes vary, and so do the substances. Some request marijuana, while others ask for opioids. Sometimes they are mixed together. He says demand continue to grow.
1: So when it comes to the infuse something, if you are someone who has taken in infuse for, like, you've taken in weed before, that's something they call the zone state. When they take the infuse, or like when they take the Sobolo, they get high, like so high, like, they get hooked to it. And like the touching from it is actually very hard. So it goes as far as like, some people have to have it every day, or like they want to take it every day. That's how far the addiction is going to, like, they want to take it every day before they eat something. And I know a girl that, she didn't really like it at first. She just tried it from her friends, and she's just hooked to it, right? Every single day, she doesn't go with, like, infused. Like, she feels not herself. Let me put it that way. Because the highness and everything, like, the zoning and the cloud nine and everything, like, is a whole different level. And most guys, they see, when they get high, that's when, like, they're able to, like, function well. That's how they're able to, like, steady, write their song, write their music, like, do what they want to do. See?
0: The attraction goes beyond convenience. Unlike wrapped substances or tablets, these products rarely attract attention. They can be carried openly, shared among friends, or consumed in public without raising suspicion.
2: So we commissioned a few surveys, a few studies, and so we looked at various issues. One of the key findings that the survey reports came up with was the issue of drugs. We did a poll, or we did a study in second cycle schools. We did a survey in our tertiary institutions, and the findings was that 41% of our tertiary students are aware of active use of drugs on their campuses. 37% of our second cycle students were also aware of active use of drugs in their communities or in their schools. This year, we are doing another one in communities properly so that we can also understand what is happening in our communities. And then we also looked at other things that were affecting young people. And we saw that a lot of the challenges that young people had, one way or the other, still came back to the issue of drugs. And so it is a big problem that confronts us as a people. I say that just like Galam says, it's a problem. The problem of drugs is widespread that we can even imagine.
0: Data from the Ministry of Youth Development and Empowerment projects that 41% of tertiary students say they are aware of drug use on their campuses, while 37% senior high school students report same. These figures suggest that exposure to drugs is becoming increasingly common among young people. A psychiatrist believes the changing method of consumption could make the problem even harder to detect, because parents are no longer only looking for wraps, pills, or smell of marijuana. they are now confronted with products that resemble everyday food.
3: Yeah, because they use it to cook, to bake. You go and eat any woman's sheto, you are not sure. Be careful. It may be mixed with all sorts of weed or other substances. Now they prepare indomie with this, they prepare their stew. I mean, not to destroy anybody indomie business, no, but these are some of the foods they have come admitting and opening up about how they have mixed it with some of these substances. They use it to bake cakes, donuts, and all of that.
0: The consequences are becoming increasingly visible inside treatment centers. Patients are arriving younger, more dependent, and often after years of unnoticed substance abuse. One of them is David. Long before he understood the consequence of substance abuse, drugs had already become part of his life. Years later, that early exposure has cost him his education and left him fighting an addiction that now requires specialist treatment.
3: My youngest patient started using drugs. In fact, he was recently on the ward. He started using drugs at class 3, that's primary 3. He would look at older people come and hide behind his classroom and smoke, and out of curiosity, when they have left, he would go and pick the pieces. And he became hooked to it. He became happy with the effect it gave him. So one piece at a time. We saw him on the ward when he was around 13 years. We discharged him, I think, a week ago. But he started at primary 3.
0: For many years,
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0: Anna's drug problem was largely associated with adults and with communities already known for drug abuse. Today, that profile is changing. health professionals are reporting younger patients. Government surveys point to growing exposure among students. And substances that were once largely confined to drug ghettos are finding their way into schools and campuses through products that appear ordinary.
5: For instance, students in the secondary schools do not know why they use drugs. My problem is not so much with the adults, because at least for them, they know why. It doesn't mean it's allowed or it's legal.
0: A year ago, Colombia stood as one of the starkest symbols of Ghana's drug crisis. It was here that Joy News documented an abandoned settlement transformed into a marketplace for narcotics, where young people openly consumed drugs and lived beyond the reach of basic social services. Government promised sustained enforcement.
5: But when we visit the hubs and the pubs and other locations where they traffic and we meet those who use it, we pick them in addition and prosecute where we find evidence strongly against them. But the focus has not only been enforcement, we also educate. For the first part of the year, we are almost getting to 600,000 in terms of educating the people who use drugs and persons who traffic drugs. You know, I mean, those who use drugs, we have educated more than 600,000 people. And this covers secondary schools. And we have been aided by research that has been conducted by various institutions. Ministry of Youth Development, for instance, conducted a research. Currently, we are conducting some research in the area of Lankwantanan to form the basis, because as a country, I don't think we have any stable baseline survey that we've conducted. We're seeking resources to do a baseline study for the entire country. But it's a very serious concern.
7: I am one type I take in much. I can take in like 70 boosters a day. Mm-hmm. I get high, I get to forget many things. I'm a mother, yeah? And then as a mother, depression is somehow part of us, you get it? So if you're a mother and you're taking this, it takes you far. Mm-hmm.
0: Rebecca is 25 years old. She's also a mother of two. Inside Colombia, many know her simply as Bibi. Behind the addiction is a woman who still speaks about her children, still hopes to leave this place, and still recognizes everything she has lost.
7: When we say about her in the Debia, so it starts from there. It clear off every thought like Bibi Bia, how Bia. And then from there, that is when Ebeya would then, you get it? Mm-hmm.
0: For those living here, every day follows a familiar routine, finding money, drugs, and somewhere to sleep. Tomorrow rarely features in the conversation.
8: George, Tramoy now, okay. Tramoy can, by me the Tramoy, I mean, me drug on kwa na minum.
9: What kind of drug are you doing?
8: Cocaine, I mean.
9: Now, Unuma, then ill.
8: Oh, I want dinner, Cotamino, Menoma, Minama, and a brosso. Yeah, but a yard, papa. Yeah,
9: a yard, papa, so no one on him.
8: Ah, some me mean him. Come in, man, come on, mammy, at that time. Yeah.
0: Conversations like these have become common inside the settlement. What is striking is not simply the admission of drug use. It is how ordinary it has become. For many residents, addiction is no longer viewed as a temporary habit. It has become a way of life. Tinker Island presents a similar picture. When Joy News first visited, authorities acknowledged the scale of the problem and pledged intensified operations. Today, drug users continue to occupy the settlement, even as law enforcement agencies maintain periodic raids. The persistence of these communities raises difficult questions about the country's broader response to substance abuse. Is enforcement disrupting the trade or merely displacing it?
10: I can tell you that we are running into an alarming situation. And the concern is that if we don't focus and work very hard and collaborate, especially with other state institutions, very soon we may have to declare serious public concern for the rate at which our young persons are going to drugs.
0: Ruler's warning carries a painful irony. It comes from someone still living inside the very environment he hopes others will avoid. Perhaps Nokan Payne illustrates the consequence of addiction more powerfully than the voices of those already trapped by it. Yet while communities like Tinker Island and Columbia remain visible symbols of Ghana's drug problem, officials insist they are confronting an increasingly complex enemy.
11: Don't try it. Don't go near it.
8: Mr. Nipa Krobia said, "Man, my only Pakron Yana can cross over. Man, try them more. Yeah, Pakras, eh, Bijay. It's not easy."
0: Raids have become increasingly common. Drug exhibits are regularly displayed. Suspects are arrested. And law enforcement agencies insist the fight against narcotics remains active. Yet, a year after our first investigation, the persistence of communities like Tinker Island and Columbia raises an uncomfortable question. Why does the problem continue to grow despite repeated enforcement operations?
5: So, but the greatest challenge has been the fact that our borders are too much exposed. And so they come in, especially the synthetics, they come in at will. We try to dominate those areas, but how can we dominate an entire country when, we have so many porous borders?
0: But while traffickers continue to adapt, treatment facilities have struggled to keep pace. For many families, accessing rehabilitation remains one of the biggest obstacles to recover. The country simply does not have enough specialized centers to meet the growing demand.
5: The challenge has been where to put them in terms of rehabilitation. It is very expensive housing these guys, some of whom don't even have where they live, and you have to provide for them 3 times a day.
0: The consequence is a cycle that repeats itself. Users are arrested, some are prosecuted, and others are released. But without sustained treatment, many eventually return to the same communities where the addiction began. Without the law enforcement agencies and the rehabilitation centers working together, experts warn the country risks treating the symptoms while leaving the disease untouched.
3: There aren't enough psychiatrists, less than 100 for the entire country. So there should be more opportunities for people to train in the field of psychiatry.
0: Recognizing the scale of the problem, government says it is preparing a more aggressive national response. But will those measures be enough to keep pace with a crisis that is changing faster than the systems designed to stop it?
10: So the rate at which the youth are going in is very, very worrying. Added to that is why you see that in this year's recruitment process, we added doctors to it. And we are preparing a cabinet policy document where I want to go to cabinet to seek the cabinet approval so that we now make it mandatory that nobody will be able to join the public service unless you go through doctors. So as a way of serving as a deterrent, so that if you are in school and people are pushing you to go into drugs, then you are telling yourself that you may never want to work in the public service.
2: A lot of the challenges that young people had, one way or the other, still came back to the issue of drugs. And so it is a big problem that confronts us as a people. I say that just like Galam says, it's a problem. The problem of drugs is widespread that we can't even imagine. And in every household, you have somebody who is abusing one substance or the other.
3: Looking at 2025 annual performance review, we are realizing that for all disorders, including addictions, the age category that topped was from 20 to about 49, which is largely the schooling to the working age group.
0: Every young person lost to addiction represents a student whose education is interrupted, a worker whose productivity declines, a family that assumes the burden of treatment, and a country that risks losing part of its most economically active population. But despite these challenges, the Narcotics Control Commission has made tremendous progress through a number of strategic interventions, including the engagement with selected school guidance and counseling officers to strengthen drug prevention and awareness among students, collaboration with the National House of Chiefs to leverage traditional leadership in the fight against drug abuse, engagement with the Chief Imam and other religious leaders to promote community-based advocacy and education, intensification of intelligence-led operations across the country, resulting in an increase of 197 operations in 2025 compared to 2024. The introduction of drug tests for persons seeking to join security agencies, alongside several other ongoing measures aimed at curbing the drug menace. And the creation of a special court for the prosecution of narco cases.
12: I wish that everybody, like I said earlier, will come on board. Let's all educate our kids. Parents should be a little more responsible.
10: And I'm encouraging them to set up this community neighborhood like we've done in the Accra Zongo, which has worked very, very well, where the community youth take it up themselves and decide to fight, and we support them because then they live there constantly.
0: 1 year after our first investigation, drugs remain, but the crisis has changed. It is no longer confined in the ghettos. It is reaching schools, campuses, and communities in ways that are harder to detect. The question now is not whether Ghana has a drug problem. It is whether the country's response can keep pace with an evolving threat.

0: So you heard Deadly Doses 2. You've heard the confessions, the experiences, the challenges when it comes to drug abuse in the country. It's really, really heartbreaking. Very, very, very heartbreaking when I was listening to this. But I know that it's not too late for us to fight this correct cause and save the lives of a lot of our friends, our sons, our children, our nephews, our nieces, some of our fathers and mothers as well here on the show. And I'll be talking to Dr. Jones Opokuar. He's a criminologist at the Kwame Nkrumah University of Science and Technology. We want to understand the criminal network and how to clamp them down, because all this is being enabled by a well-oiled criminal network that gets the products into the markets, circulates products, and avoids the security services. So we want to understand the network and how to clamp them down. And we'll also be talking to Lawyer Chumberima. He's the Deputy Director of NACOC, the National Narcotics Control Commission. He'll also be joining us to look at the work they are doing and how NACOC is fighting against drugs here on the Super Morning Show. But I'll go for a quick break. When I return, I'll be going on the phone lines to talk to these two resource persons on the show. But if you just tuned in, you just heard a Deadly Doses 2 documentary, which follows the one we did last year. Last year, we went to Tinker Island, we went to Colombia, we went to the hubs. But this year, what this documentary has revealed is that beyond the hubs, there's an active drug trade and drug use, you know, in different forms. Now, the drugs are finding a way into the food we eat and being distributed under the radar, so the police and NACOC cannot find and arrest these people. So we'll go for a quick break. When we return, we'll go on the lines to talk to our resource persons here on the Super Morning Show. Stay with us. This is the Super Morning Show.
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0: It's 10 past 9. You're listening to the Super Morning Show here on Joy 99.7 FM. And I've been joined on the line by the Deputy Director of the Narcotics Control Commission, Lawyer Alex Chumberima. I also have Dr. Jones Opokuari, who is a criminologist at the Kwame Nkrumah University of Science and Technology, with me this morning. We all heard the Double Doses 2 documentary. We've discovered how drugs are now being used and abused in the country. We want to understand from these two gentlemen how we solve the problem this morning here on the show. Good morning, Alex. I hope you are well.
1: Prepared to make a...
0: Alex, kindly unmute, and Dr. Jones Opokuari, please unmute as well. I can't hear you. Good morning. Okay, let me try to...
2: Good morning.
0: Yes. I can hear you, Alex. This is Dr. Opokuari. Good morning, Doc. How are you? Doc, can you hear me? If you can hear me, please nod.
2: I hear you. Please, how are you doing?
0: Yes, I'm well. I can hear you too. I hope Kumasi is well this morning. Everything okay in Kumasi?
2: Yeah, Kumasi is fine. I mean, once we've been able to get to our resort, workplace, starting everything.
0: Yeah. So you heard the documentary as well. Your initial thoughts on the documentary and how things... and the way things are moving when it comes to drug use in the country.
2: Right. Thank you very much, Dr. Kodu. A very good morning to you and also to your viewers and listeners once again. It is a truism, and I know this is a fact that all of us as a people over the period must concede that when it comes to issues of substance abuse, it is not just a criminal act, as probably we used to have it sometimes, but now it is becoming a public, or in fact, it even become a public health crisis for which all of us as a country have to be very much worried about. And I think that what is even more worrying is the fact that over the years, there seems to be a gradual shift in the way we used to know substance abuse and drug, you know, dealings in the country, where I think in the documentaries, it was actually alluded to, where there are new forms of, you know, drug dealings that are crept into the country now. And for me, the mere fact that there is this latent, you know, metamorphosis of the drug dealings in the country and abuse is what worries me more. Because even when we have to consider, you know, what we were used to over the period where, you know, some of them were done in a way that we could track, and now we have a system in place that is very difficult to pack. And the kind of people that are being introduced to this kind of system that we have now in terms of the drug dealing, it won't worry me, because even the ones that we were somehow done in a way that we could track, we were finding problems in tracking them. How much more those that we are dealing with it in a way that is very difficult to track? And for me, looking at the patterns as we are seeing it now, because some research have even suggested that, you probably between 20 to 49, or maybe, I think 39 years, if I got it right, are mostly those that are suffering from substance abuse disorder. And so if you have this pattern reflected in the youth or among the youth in the country, it tells you that we really have a grave issue and for which all of us as a country will need to come together.
0: Now, Doc, what are the drugs being abused the most these days? I know of marijuana, and then there was tramadol. It came, we clamped down on tramadol, and then a new drug replaced tramadol. And I remember recently the narcox see some tapentadol, or yes, that's the name of the drug. A lot of it at the ports, a lot of it within Ghana. What are the new drugs that are being abused, and where are they coming from?
2: I mean, typically when we talk about drugs in the country, where we used to know of these, what we call psychedelic drugs, so we had these hashes, we used to have these cocaine, and then we have marijuana, as you mentioned. But what is happening is that now we are having a culture of normal drugs combination, you know. So, for instance, you talk of Tramadol. These are basically what we call synthetic drugs and opiates. You have people, you know, mixing different sets of drugs to produce a certain kind of effect on their bodies and also on their brains. So now it's becoming very difficult for you to even have a scientific name for them, because what is happening is people mixing different sets of drugs. So, for instance, people could mix Tramadol with drugs like cough mixtures and all that to give them a certain kind of effect. So, what, as I said earlier on, we are seeing is a gradual change and evolution in the drug dealing landscape, so that we have different sets of drugs now being served, because within the localized context and within local areas, these people are just experimenting with different sets of drugs and combining them to get the effect that they want. Whatever reason they are combining these drugs for, I mean, your guess is as good as mine. Some are probably for sexual, you know, strength and all that. Some also for to release certain tension within their bodies, and some of them to get over depression and all that. So there are a number of these drugs that are coming up. And as I said, we may not be able to even put our hands on these, besides the popular ones that we are known to have. But then people are now mixing even different sort of painkillers and other synthetic drugs to give them the kind of effect that they anticipate to have.
0: Now, as a state, what do you think are the three things we should do now to fight the drug trade? Because recently there was this charcoal meth bust in Australia, which is one of the biggest in the history of drug bust in Australia. Beyond that, Ghana being a transit point, we've also become heavy users of drugs. What should we do to solve this problem and bring some sanity into the system?
2: So, dealing with the drug issue in this country, I think it's a multi-sectoral approach that has to be employed. And for me, if I even supposed to talk about even the movement of these drugs in a country, we must begin looking at what we call the transnational cartels, because as it were, based on intelligence and based on studies, we know that when it comes to the movement of drugs in this country, you know, the borders are porous. So because the borders are very porous, it has enabled these transnational cartels to work with certain local, you know, cartels within the country to you know, move these drugs across our borders in very, very easy ways that it becomes very difficult for even the security agencies to track. They become very elusive. And these cartels, we know, some of them are linked to certain countries like Nigeria, and we even have some also being linked to Latin America and also in some Asian network. So for instance, if you see a drug like Tramadol, it's been known to have been, you know, find itself in the country from countries like India. Okay, so as a state, we may have to find a way to seal this porousness of our border, how we can be able to track these movements of the cartels and then have a firm grip on them. And now locally, as I said, we must have a multi-sectorial approach. Apart from that, I believe, you know, if you look at the number of people that are involved, especially the age categories of people that are involved in drugs, basically the youth. As a criminologist and somebody who is a criminal psychologist, I'm just beginning to now think that no, then there may be a problem with probably how our kids are being raised. So what are the families doing? Is that a problem within our family system as opposed to how our kids were raised over the period? Because I've said over the period that every child, you know, it is the duty of the family to give these kids an identity. Okay. And over the period, what I'm seeing with these young people that are coming up are a bunch of people suffering from what I call identity crisis, where their sense of getting an identity only crystallizes when they get to maybe secondary school and they begin to now want to search for who they are, and their peers now begin to give them some form of identity, which their family should have given them right from the time that they started the socialization process. So I think that there's a lapse in the way the family system have been over the years now. And I think that we must begin going back and looking at how family systems are working, especially in how we are raising the kids and imbibing in them the right set of values and giving them a right set of identity, so that you know, when their value systems run counter to other values, which is not what they have been inspired with, their original set of values will stand tall. Because we know, even the scripture tells us that we train the child the way it should go, and when they grow up, they don't depart from it. Which means that this set of values we need to give to the kids, and it is the duty of our families to do that. The families are failing. So let's have a conversation on that. Then now we now come to, you know, issues of, you know, social support systems in communities. And I was very happy to hear, you know, the minister say that, you know, now in certain places like the Zongos, I think he mentioned one Zongo in Accra, they are having these community enforcement and community social support systems, which I think are very good. And it must be replicated across, you know, the country, especially in these drug hotspots as we know them, so that we can have this, you know, being a part of the community social organization, so that the community can police itself and then begin to check this. Because as we know, all crimes are lookalike, they are contextualized, within certain localities. And therefore, the communities are the best people to help us deal with crime. And so I think that these are some of the approaches I suggest, beyond also the community education, the school education, and all those things that
0: Doc, let me bring Mr. Chumberima into the conversation. Mr. Chumberima is the deputy director at NACOC. Good morning, Mr. Chumberima. How are you?
3: Good morning. I'm fine. And you?
0: I'm great. So, Mr. Chumberima, last year we aired Deadly Doses 1. This year we've all heard Deadly Doses 2. And it looks as if the problem is becoming more widespread. Drug users have found innovative ways to get the drugs and use them. What are we not doing right as a country? And how can we help the NACOC to fight this?
3: Thank you very much for your question. Let me take it from the point, where you ended. How can we help NACOC to fight this? Citizens can help Narcotics Control Commission to fight this menace through giving us reliable information as to those who bring them in, reliable information as to where they are kept, reliable information as to who are those who go for them and get them into the system. A challenge personally I've been having with people or some citizens is that, for instance, we arrested a 5 million consignment of Tramadol or Tafentadol at Tema Port. When this was arrested, unfortunately, the actual consignment owner wasn't around, so we couldn't get him or her to arrest. But we arrested the shipping agent, or the freight forwarder who was

0: Our borders are not the gateway for illicit drug, transit. There are no borders. Land borders, sea borders, air borders are not the gateway for illicit drug transit. So we won't. And we can never allow goods going to Niger to be illicit goods. No. The fact that Niger doesn't have, a sea, and always using our borders or our sea borders to transit their goods doesn't mean that we should be open up for them to also transit illicit goods. As I speak to you, just about a month or two ago, we signed an MOU with the government of Burkina. And the MOU has said that we are supposed to prevent anything illicit drug trafficking across our borders. So they are to ensure that nothing will enter from their end. We are also to ensure that nothing will come out, will also enter from our end into their end when it comes to illicit drugs. So in that case, you need to go through Burkina before you can go to Niger. So it tells you that we can never allow you to use the name of Niger to transit illicit drugs because it's a transit route. So that is one big problem.
1: So what has happened? What has happened to that clearing agent?
0: Sorry?
1: What has happened to the clearing agent in the 5 million?
0: She's in court. She's in court. One thing about us, which I know some may see it as, oh, we are being too difficult, we are being whatever, is that once you get here, my brother, your next destination automatically is the court. We want the court to tell us that even upon having or aiding or facilitating this 5 million, 15 million, whatever amount of tramadol tablets or whatever, you are still okay to go free. That one, everybody who has the court has pronounced you to go free. But until then, we will give it to the court for the court to decide on your fate.
1: Now, Mr.
0: And you see, another thing is also coming up.
1: Okay.
0: That's a quick one.
1: Go ahead.
0: You see, normally the box of these tramadols and doses, I'm sure if you may have some of the pictures. If you display it, you will see that maybe it has the inscription, maybe tapentadol 225 or tramadol 225 or 250. There's one that we just last about a week or two ago we picked at Accra International Airport. The inscription on the box is showing 225. Interestingly, when you open and go deep, you reckon that the actual milligram on each tablet is 300 milligrams, and not the 225 that is being displayed. So if you are having 300 milligrams per tablet. What it means is that if you should take even a three or two, you can get your kidney being seized because it could be extreme. And these are the tablets that people are putting in energy drinks and drinking that's in their drinking water. Just because somebody has imported it in and Nicodemus or whatever, the person has gotten the thing into some pubs or some food joints and so on and so forth, and people are buying them and they're mixing them with things. And sadly, even now, students are selling these illicit drugs to fellow students. They are mixing it with food, other food products, and sell it to fellow students to eat them. One would have thought it would have been an outsider coming in or hiding somewhere near the school or near the campus to be doing this, and students would be sneaking out to go and buy them. Now that's not the case. Now it has jumped onto the campuses, and students themselves are those who are leading and facilitating these things and selling it to other college students.
1: What I want us to do in the coming days, I know NACOC has an expanded mandate now. You are a proper security agency. You can carry arms and all that. And I know the drug issue is now a national crisis. You'll be kind to me to give me an hour of your time, one of these, I want to bring you to the studio, say Wednesday, so that we really break down these issues, understand the drugs, how they move, what we all must look out for as a people, pure public education so that we can help you in the fight against drugs. I'm not sure we can exhaust the issues this morning. So if you'll be kind enough to give me your Wednesday morning, I'd really appreciate it. And we'll have you in the studio so that we have the conversation.
0: Yes. Thank you, bro.
1: Just say yes.
0: I think it has to say no to you.
1: Alexander, say yes. Okay, my producer, I'll get in touch with you. And so we'll arrange to have a deeper conversation in the coming days. Alex, thank you for joining us. Dr. John Sopoku.

Thank you for joining us as well. This is a conversation we are having this morning on deadly doses. We did part one. Today we brought you part two. We are all worried. And Kojo, I think we need to bring Alex to the studio. Let's have a conversation with NACOC and figure out how we can fight with them. Okay, support them to win the fight against drugs. Let's go for a quick break. We'll be right back. This is the Super Morning Show. Stay with us. Morning.

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3: Welcome back. It's 38 past 9. You're still listening to the Super Morning Show. And I've been joined in the studio by the chairman of the Event Planning and Communications Subcommittee of the National Integrity Awards Committee. Now, the National Integrity Awards is being organized by the Parliament of the Republic of Ghana. It was established in 2025 under the leadership of the Right Honorable Speaker of Parliament, Alban Sumana Kingsford Bagbin. Dr. Mohamed Mazouk is my guest this morning and is being launched today. Doc, good morning. How are you?
4: Good morning, sir. I'm well. How are you too?
3: I'm very well. I remember when I read a story in the newspapers that Parliament was going to launch an Integrity Awards scheme. Back then, I laughed it off. But then after thinking about integrity-related matters, I reconsidered my decision. And finally, it's being launched today. Tell me about it.
4: Good morning to the cherished viewers, followers, and listeners. And thanks for the opportunity to be here. As you may agree with me, Ghana is currently entangled in a web of integrity deficiency across all public life. In politics and governance, in religion and society, in commerce and industry, in media and academia. There is therefore the need to rekindle public interest in and sense of integrity and related values such as honesty, accountability, transparency, and responsibility as we strive to build a prosperous democratic state characterized by ethical leadership and ethical fellowship. This explains the basis of the Integrity Award. And I'm happy when you heard about it, you laughed. And when you had a second thought, you had to review your stand. I'm so much happy.
3: Yeah, because there's a lot to be done when it comes to integrity across board.
4: Sure.
3: And so I laughed because there are too many award schemes. And I was like, why would Parliament also want to add on another award scheme and just come and disturb us?
4: So
3: then you think about the spirit behind the award scheme and you'd want to give it a chance. So you are launching it today?
4: Yes, we are launching it today. If you look at all the award schemes that you are referring to, you realize that they are not at the national level.
3: Yeah.
4: So this is a national initiative. It is a novelty to maximize public interest in integrity and to enhance the quality of governance. In fact, it is a two-dimensional approach. We are using a two-dimensional approach. The two-dimensional approach here is to honor and recognize, and then to name and shame.
3: Interesting. So what categories do we have?
4: We have about nine categories. We have 10 categories in total.
3: Okay.
4: Nine main, one special.
3: Okay.
4: And the nine main are to recognize and honor.
3: Okay.
4: Then the special one, known as the Vulture Award, is to name and shame.
3: So I'm happy you're laughing. Nine categories to honor people.
4: Yes.
3: For excellence.
4: Yes.
3: For doing the right things, basically. And one to shame
4: and name.
3: So are these awards going to go to institutions or individuals?
4: Yes, okay. So let me count the categories.
3: Mm-hmm.
4: One will have individuals in executive, legislature, judiciary, anti-corruption institutions, and law enforcement agencies. We'll also have the security services, public sector, metropolitan, municipal, and district assemblies, private sector, and civil society institutions, and whistleblowers.
3: Okay.
4: These are the nine categories. Individuals who have demonstrated exceptional commitment to integrity will be awarded based on our criteria. Because every criterion within our criteria is well thought of.
3: And
4: based on our criteria and then principles, those individuals will be awarded. So these are the people we will celebrate. These are the people we will recognize. These are the people we will award. We will celebrate and recognize. And then the last one, that is the special
3: Vulture.
4: One, is the Vulture Award. It sounds ridiculous, but if you will agree with me that, you see, sometimes it is not always a matter of positivity for positivity. Other times, It is a matter of negativity for positivity. Mm-hmm. So we want to name and shame, just as we are trying as much as possible to showcase the beauty of integrity. We should also showcase the ugliness mm-hmm. of profound contempt for integrity. Mm-hmm. And that is why we have decided to do the Vulture Award. We know very well that it may carry legal consequences,
3: yeah.
4: but we are well prepared to launch it and to
3: the Vulture Award,
4: without any legal consequences.
3: The Vulture Award. So do members of the public, we the citizens,
4: yes.
3: would we have a stake in choosing who wins what? Or this will just be done by a special committee or a board to select the award winners?
4: Yes, we have so many committees. For example, mine is the event and communication committee. There's a special committee to handle the award.
3: Mm.
4: And that is guidelines and awards committee.
3: Okay.
4: So the guidelines and awards committee is headed by, the whole integrity committee is headed by a very credible institution in this country, and that is Justice William Atogoba.
3: Okay.
4: We all know him.
3: Yeah.
4: We all know how.
3: Yeah.
4: His
3: but can we
4: integrity.
3: Submit nominees for the various categories?
4: So that's what I'm saying.
3: Uh-huh.
4: Your question will be best answered at the launch,
3: okay.
4: because the launch will unveil the call for nomination,
3: oh, okay.
4: the operational framework,
3: uh-huh.
4: the larger objectives,
3: uh-huh.
4: and any other thing in relation to the nomination.
3: The launch is today.
4: The launch is today.
3: Then it means you have to come to the launch.
4: Yes.
3: And see what is happening.
4: Yeah, exactly.
3: Report about it tomorrow.
4: Of course.
3: So that we see who will give the voucher.
4: Exactly.
3: Doc, it's I'm excited about
4: yes.
3: this. Like I said, when we heard that Parliament wanted, I was like, I wasn't happy about it.
4: Yeah.
3: I thought it was just going to be, but after further reflection, I think that this is something we need, and if we organize it well, we can encourage people to do better.
4: Sure.
3: And shame people to not want to do bad.
4: Sure.
3: And maybe we drive the growth we want to see.
4: Yes.
3: So thank you so much for joining us this morning to talk about the National Integrity Award Scheme. Before you go, any final words?
4: This is an opportunity for me to call on Ghanaians to accept this initiative as a collective responsibility and a civic duty. My brother, if we do not collectively confront the monster of corruption, our democracy risks becoming a kleptocracy.
3: Mm.
4: That is a government dictated by thievery. We cannot afford. We believe that the generations yet unborn would remember us, not because of our opportunity to live before them, but because of our ability to bequeath to them the legacy of integrity, of honesty, of transparency. Thank you.
3: The National Integrity Award Scheme, promoting integrity, celebrating ethical leadership, and inspiring national development. Dr. Mazouk, thank you for joining us this morning.
4: Thank you, too.
3: We'll go for a quick break. We'll be right back.
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0: 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Once we get all the categories, we'll share with you here on the Super Morning Show. 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
0: 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Akofa is here. Kojo is still here. But you know, Electroland is opening a new showroom at Madina. Yes, Electroland is opening a new showroom at Madina. So, friends in Madina, on Wednesday, July 29th, at 12 noon at the Madina Taxi Rank, opposite the Eco Bank, they're opening a new showroom. They have incredible deals for you. So, just mark it on your calendar. This Wednesday at 12 noon, Eco Bank, opposite Eco Bank, Madina, the Madina Taxi Rank, Electroland is opening a new showroom. 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So it's happening at the Kofi Ohene Kunedu Auditorium on Tuesday, 4th August, to Saturday, 8th of August, and it's free. 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
0: 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Abba. Oda nonda, oda nonda. Hey, Charles Kojofosu. Charles Kojofosu. Charles Kojofosu. Daddy Lumba. Oh yeah, guy. Lumba never dies. I said Kromano. Oda. So
1: anytime a DJ plays this song, the suspicion is that he started dating someone new and has just met their mother.
0: And the mother is Auntie Ata.
1: Well, for the purposes of that program, the lady will be called Auntie Ata.
0: Hey, Daddy Lumba. 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
3: futures.
0: Samuel Adame doesn't want me to make money. But it's important that I mention that the Kronti and Akomo lecture is coming off on Wednesday at the British Council. It's open to the public for free. And MTN has also brought prices down on the MTN Fiber for Home. 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Kojo,
1: yes,
0: so mask me older.
1: Oh, pa.
0: Oh, mask me older.
1: Messi, the Shizami one was the painful one.
0: Mm.
1: Oh, reputable company, Shizami. Mm-hmm. Somebody went to create an online page and put their name on it.
0: Mm.
1: Me too. I've never ordered from them before.
0: Yes.
1: I had visitors and I wanted them to try Banco
0: and
1: Tel Aviv.
0: And when you called, they said, please.
1: when I called, the person just said, hello. I thought, how rude. And I said, is this Shizami? And he said, oh, yes, please. Yes, please. And then this person took me through the most polite process, asking for options. Do you want the hot pepper? Do you want this? The tilapia, you could get 300, 350, 400. Which one would you like? Oh, all the trimmings. Me too, I ordered two. Plenty banku. Charlie, I'm still waiting for the food. And you see, the thing about it is, they had even put two phone numbers.
0: Mm-hmm.
1: So you can use either one. Mm-hmm. So when you ask them, is this the Momo number? They say, oh, yes, you can use any of the numbers on the page. Right? So that it all seemed very real. I went ahead and sent it. It turned out that it was a completely fake page. And Shizami itself, I've never ordered from them. Yeah. You know, so... And by the way, the thing about it is, now that it is being highlighted by the cybersecurity agencies and all that, the question I'm asking is, so whose job is it to plug the loophole? When multimedia realized that people were putting out fake Joy News stories and fake Joy News quote cards, we took the responsibility of informing the public of how to tell the difference between a real one and a fake one. We put on QR codes to our posts so that people can scan them and it will take them to our website, which will prove that it is a real story that they are reading from Joy News.
0: Yeah.
1: We put in place measures so that our audience can avoid being tricked. Should it be the job of the vendors, the companies that are being misrepresented by these thieves, like KFC and Shizami and Pizza Hut and Burger King, is it their job to make it harder for people to use their name to scam us?
0: It's their job, but the responsibility is multi-sectoral, right? For example, the big tech institutions, Google, for example, people can set up businesses or pin their businesses on Google easily. Okay? and they can pin your business on Google easily for you.
3: Yep.
0: Sometimes even suggest edits for businesses and change phone numbers and all those things. So the CSA is working. Ministry of Communications is also working. Businesses must be extra vigilant. At all costs, I advise businesses that if you even want to set up a website, try to get a .com.gh domain. Okay? Because for that, you have to go to the service provider for that, and it's a bit expensive. So that it's number one, it shows that you are serious. Getting a regular domain for a website would cost you $11, $12, $13, depending on the type of domain you are getting. So I advise businesses, try to get a .com.gh domain for a start. Okay. And also employ people to manage your digital presence. And if possible, have a cybersecurity consultant for your business, no matter how small your business is. Because these days, there are scammers all over. And one scam could undo your business. If, say, Kojo tries to buy from you and he's scammed, he may be traumatized so much so that he would not even want to hear about your business, even though it's not your fault. So I think that the businesses should do better, like you're suggesting. They must take responsibility for their brand presence. But the big tech institutions, Google, for example, because a lot of these commerce also, especially for online buying, when you go online right now and you type, say, Kojo Jollof or Kojo Pizza, you're likely to be given the Google pin with the details that come with the business on that platform. And so it's something we also need to pay attention to. But this is not a conversation we can have in 2 minutes. Kojo, we need to find time to share experience. I mean, the way that people chop my 7,000,
1: hey,
0: and I've still not been able to get, and I have all their numbers. Every now and again, I send them a threatening text message.
1: They have chopped them. They have chopped the money. And you know, and the gall and the brazen, like, you know, they are not afraid, right? The number is there. After you send the money, when you keep calling the number, it will ring and ring and ring. Sometimes they will even answer. And when they realize that you are calling to chase your order, then they just hang up.
0: Yeah. Crazy. So let's do better. And in doing better, get a car bank up. It helps you manage your financial transactions in a safe environment. Okay, the Cowbank app does everything. No queue, no waiting, no stress. So get it today. Cowbank, for it together. My name is Kojo Akoto Boateng. I've been here with
1: Kojo Yangson, the morning man.
0: We know there's a lot to talk about, but we have very limited time. We'll do better as we go ahead in the week. We'll discuss all the issues that are dear to you here on the Super Morning Show. Have a great, great, great Monday. I'll end with this message. It says, Joy FM, I love the Deadly Doses Part 2, but please do a Part 2 of Thirst in the North documentary, because we are suffering in the North. We are not getting water. And we know if you do it, we'll get answers. Thank you for listening. Have a great day.

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with us with this 1977 record from the album Menagerie. Lovely Day. Before that, Kool and the Gang came through with Cherish. 18 minutes past 10 a.m. Hello, welcome, welcome, welcome to Monday. You know, sometimes all it takes is a little more faith and a little less fear. 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It's always a pleasure doing this with you. And you have us for company till noon. 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My name is Akofa. Welcome aboard. I hope you're having a good day so far. An awesome day already, if I should say so. Coming up on the show, we've got our show business news. The Tourism, Culture and Creative Arts Minister Abulaji Fagbomashi secures $3.5 million Korean support for Ghana's heritage. 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Now, Famie is in the news. He's recounting the story behind his hit song, Praise. In the first hour, we'll bring you details of that in our lifestyle cafe as well. Today, we focus on saving electric appliances. Plus, some inspirational nuggets while you go about your day. My name is Akofo. Welcome aboard. I hope you're having a good day. It's an interactive show. Would love to know where you're tuning from, how your day's going so far. So send us a hi, send us a hello. Let's get into your space just a little bit. It's 055-1111-997. Yeah, it's 055-1111-997. And you know the drill. Your birthday dedications are welcomed as well. Anne Mare with I Can See Clearly. Now, can you though?

British pop and soul singer Desiree on your radio with Life. It was a third single from her third album, Supernatural, in 1998. Now, it remains Desiree's biggest hit, though, peaking at number one in Austria, in Hungary, Italy, and the Netherlands, as well as on the UK R&B singles chart. It's Sing Along Monday on the Cosmopolitan Mix on Joy 99.7 FM. And if you're just joining us, hey you, you're welcome. Still to come is our lifestyle cafe, our show business news and some inspiration. But before we get into that, may I please have your attention for these announcements. What God has prepared for this moment cannot be put into words. Greater Works 2026, a heavenly invasion of God's glory and power. Speaking, Pastor Matthew Ashimolo, Bishop Tudor Bismarck, Bishop Mike Okonkwo, Pastor Paul Adifarasin, and our conference host, Pastor Mensah Otabo. 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Venue, ICGC Christ Temple East. 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Africa is gathering in Ghana this August for the Lausanne Workplace Forum 2026 from August 6th to 9th at the Pentecost Convention Center, Gomwa Fete. 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You will receive a confirmation SMS after a successful donation. Lausanne Workplace Forum 2026, Africa, Middle East and beyond, more than a conference. 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

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Licensed and regulated by the Gaming Commission of Ghana. 20 months into the Mahama administration, has enough been done for tourism, culture and the creative arts, which promises have yet been fulfilled? Join the 9th edition of Joy FM's Showbiz Roundtable on the theme Assessing 20 Months of Government's Impact on Tourism, Culture and the Creative Arts. Together, we'll examine government promises, assess implementation, measure impact, and discuss the road ahead for Ghana's creative economy. 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
You can also be part of the conversation. Send your questions and comments now via our WhatsApp line 055-1111997 and they will be read during the show. Tune in Saturday, 8th August from 2 p.m. to 6 p.m. live on Joy FM, Joy Prime and Joy News. The 9th edition of Showbiz Roundtable promises honest analysis and fresh perspectives for Ghana's creative industry. 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And it's still the Cosmopolitan Mix on Joy 99.7 FM. It's Sing-Along Monday. Our very best to bring you more tunes and less chatter. It's a Monday, so we're hoping to ease you into the working week. But still to come on our show is our Lifestyle Cafe. We've got our show business news as well. Keep your dial locked on. Don't go anywhere. My name is Akofa. This is Cosmopolitan Mix right here on your superstation.

0: about the Bee Gees staying alive on our playlist today. On the sing-along Monday edition of the Cosmopolitan Mix. 19 more minutes coming up to 11 a.m. Let's get straight into our show business news now. The Tourism, Culture and Creative Arts Minister, Blajifa Gomashi, has secured a $3.5 million commitment from the Korean National Commission for UNESCO to restore six of Ghana's World Heritage forts and castles during an official visit to the Republic of Korea. The funding was one of several outcomes from Ghana's participation in the 48th session at the UNESCO World Heritage Committee in Busan, where the minister led a delegation in bilateral engagements to strengthen the conservation, management and sustainable development of the country's world heritage properties. The Korean National Commission for UNESCO said the funding would support restoration activities at six selected forts and castles, complementing the government of Ghana's efforts to implement UNESCO's recommendations and ensure the long-term conservation of the globally significant monuments. And away from that, Ghanaian musician Famie has revealed that his hit song Praise was inspired by his life story after years of struggling to break through in the music industry. Speaking on 3FM, the award-winning artist disclosed that before releasing the song, he had put out about 55 songs, but none had become a major hit. According to Famie, the disappointment made him realize he had become too focused on chasing hit records instead of staying true to his purpose as a musician. Famie explained that he decided to shift his focus from commercial success to telling authentic stories that reflected his experiences.
1: This song is a true life story. This time, no. My dropping number 55, Bako Crown Fan. Then I lost myself. As a group point, I said, me should share hit song too much, but that shouldn't be the story because maybe I'm a few, you know. It's not just about the hit song. There's something in me that people must hear. There's a message in me that I was say ako. Boom. It is say you know be commercial. Say be fan and for Peter. I am no crying American. How my life is real life story. So this is the time I found Peter.
0: Well, that's Famie speaking there, speaking about the fact that he has had 55 songs and none was a hit. And so, you know, he decided to stop chasing hits and then tell his story through music. And that's how we came about Praise. It's a very beautiful song, by the way. Well, questions about the Mahama administration's performance in the tourism, culture and creative arts sectors over the past 20 months will take center stage at the 9th edition of Joy FM's Showbiz Roundtable, scheduled for Saturday, August 8. Now, the discussion themed assessing 20 months of the Mahama administration on tourism, culture and creative arts will examine the government's commitments to the sector, assess the level of implementation, measure the impact of policies, and explore the route ahead for Ghana's creative economy. The four-hour program will feature a panel comprising Chief Operating Officer of Maestro Africa Group Francis Doku, Lead Consultant at Jesse Japong and Associates Jesse Japong, Pop Culture Journalist Olili Salvador, Joy FM Broadcaster Ken Adi, and Entertainment Journalist Arnold Asamoah-Bedu. The discussion will be moderated by Broadcaster and Arts and Culture Journalist Kwame Dasi. Listeners and viewers will also have the opportunity to contribute to the conversation by sending in their questions and comments. The 9th edition of Showbiz Roundtable will be broadcast live on Saturday, August 8th from 2 p.m. to 6 p.m. on Joy FM, Joy Prime and Joy News. That's the international front. Ryan Gosling will join the Marvel Cinematic Universe as the titular character in a new Ghost Rider film, the media franchise has announced. Speaking during the surprise announcement at San Diego Comic-Con on Saturday, Gosling said it is a character he has wanted to play for a very long time. The film is due to be released in 2028 and will be the third about the motorcycle riding anti-hero. It will follow the 2007 film of the same name starring Nicolas Cage and its follow-up 2011's Ghost Rider Spirit of Vengeance. Before making the big reveal about Gosling's addition to Marvel, Marvel Studios president Kevin Feige said on stage that he had often been asked when Gosling would join the MCU. Shortly after the lights turned off. When they returned, the actor appeared on stage to cheers from screaming fans. Speaking about the role, Gosling, a three-time Oscar nominee, said, "Wow, is this really happening?" And final one, Sean Diddy Combs was reportedly involved in a prison fight. On Friday, July 24, a source told NBC News that the 56-year-old music mogul is now in solitary confinement after he reportedly got into a fight with a fellow inmate. According to TMZ, the prison fight started after an inmate insulted Diddy and was quickly stopped by staff. Diddy is serving time at Fort Dix in southern New Jersey, where he's serving out a 4-year sentence after being convicted on 2 counts of transportation for prostitution in July 2025. He pleaded not guilty during the trial. And that's it for our show business news here on the Cosmopolitan Mix on Joy 99.7 FM. Few of your messages have come in. This one says, "Happy birthday to Rukiatu Muibi Idris. You work with the First National Bank and it's coming from your husband, Honorable Abdul Ganiyu Ibrahim, MEC of Ayawaso East Municipal Assembly. Good morning, Team Cosmo. Can you wish my very dear friend Isabella Agbola a very happy birthday and a blessed and favored new life ahead?" It's coming from Daniel Hagen. "Happy Monday, Akofa and Team Cosmo. Welcome. Hope your weekend was great." Yeah. Went to church. Did a lot of singing. Yeah, it was a good time. Says a sing-along Monday. Great selections. Love it. Have a wonderful week. That's coming from Eleanor. Have a wonderful week too. Elvis Dadson Akokomimle says, "Good morning, Akofa. We give thanks for the brand new week. I am singing along to your nice tunes now. Welcome aboard. Let's sing along some more." Donna Summer with Breakaway right here on the Cosmopolitan Mix. Don't go anywhere.

Definitely can't go wrong with a Donna Samuchun, a Breakaway. Right here on the Cosmopolitan Mix on Joy 99.7 FM. 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That's Guyana's Pound of Flesh. The first original African adaptation of William Shakespeare's legendary classic, The Merchant of Venice. 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Guyana's Pound of Flesh is a story of justice, revenge, mercy, and the choices that define our humanity. And you do not want to miss out on that one. In a bit, we'll go for our news update at 11 a.m. And then in the second hour, we'll get into our lifestyle cafe right here on the Cosmopolitan Mix. It's Sing Along Monday. Don't flip your dial. 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

0: 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Now, have you ever had the lights blink back on after a blackout, only to realize your decoder or fridge won't turn on anymore? You're definitely not alone. Power fluctuations ruin thousands of cities' worth of household electronics every single year. Today, we're kicking off our Electronics ER series with simple, practical ways to shield your expensive gear from sudden voltage spikes and power surges. 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That will happen in the second hour of the Cosmopolitan Mix when we get into our Lifestyle Cafe. That will happen after this one right here.
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2: Hello, good morning. Welcome to Joy Headline News at 11. I'm Sheila Sachin. A mobile money operator is battling for his life after being shot by a six-member gang during an armed robbery at Aguna Mankrum Junction in the Aguna East District of the Central Region. The gang reportedly robbed three mobile money vendors of undisclosed amount before targeting a filling station where workers managed to escape. The robbers were later moved to Kwanyaku, where they mounted an illegal roadblock on the Bojiasi Swedru Highway and allegedly robbed motorists and commuters of Ava at gunpoint. Now, Ghana may soon require mandatory drug testing for public sector jobs as government responds to a worsening drug crisis. A year after deadly doses exposed major drug ghettos, a joint news investigation reveals drugs have spread into schools, university campuses, and even everyday food and drinks. Nana Bwachi Yadom returns with deadly, beyond deadly doses, Ghana's growing drug crisis.
3: In 2025, Joy News brought cameras into Tinker Island and Columbia, two of the notorious drug ghettos in the Ashanti region. We documented lives consumed by addiction. Authorities promised tougher enforcement. Communities hoped the crackdown would slow the trade. A year later, we returned expecting to measure progress. Instead, we uncovered a crisis that has become far more difficult to confront.
4: They're infused. We have the edibles, you have the toffee, you have the sobolu. Basically, what you want to infuse it with, so like adding weed to something. And most guys, they say when they get high, that's when like they're able to like function well. That's how they're able to like steady, write their song, write their music, like do what they want to do.
5: 41% of our tertiary students are aware of active use of drugs on their campuses.
3: Parents are no longer only looking for wraps, pills, or smell of marijuana. They are now confronted with products that resemble everyday food.
6: Yeah, because they use it to cook, to bake. You go and eat any woman's sheto, you are not sure. Be careful. It may be mixed with all sorts of weed or other substances.
7: The challenge has been where to put them in terms of rehabilitation. It is very expensive. Housing these guys, some of whom don't even have where they live.
8: We are preparing a cabinet policy document where I want to go to cabinet to seek the cabinet approval so that we now make it mandatory that nobody will be able to join the public service unless you go through doctors.
2: Now, researchers at the University of Energy and Natural Resources have warned that indiscriminate use of antibiotics in fish farming in the Bono region is fueling antibiotic resistance and leaving harmful residues in fish and water bodies. A study in the Sunyani municipality found some farmers use antibiotics without veterinary supervision or following recommended guidelines, posing potential health risk to consumers. Here is the head of the Department of Fisheries and Water Resources at the university, Dr. Senyuram Setofe.
9: From our research, you find out that our fish farmers, they use antibiotics indiscriminately, pour it directly into their ponds, into water bodies, just to help them to combat fish bacterial diseases. And over time, these water bodies, you know, these effluents, they are discharged into the environment. And we humans also, innocently or ignorantly, we consume this fish. What happens is that they bioaccumulate into our system in such a way that whenever we now fall sick, we have bacterial infection. And we go to clinics, we go to hospitals, and they prescribe medicines for us to take, antibiotics, for instance, oxytetracycline, amoxicillin. They don't work for us again.
2: Now, Health Minister Kwabena Aminta Kando has directed that persons who were seriously injured in the recent police shooting that claimed three lives at Sehri Senyano be transferred to the Komfo Anokye Teaching Hospital for immediate treatment. The Inspector General of Police this month interdicted eight officers involved in the shooting while the service conducts a full investigation into circumstances surrounding the incident. Speaking to the media after visiting the community, the Health Minister appealed for calm as investigations continue.
10: We have given the aftermath. We want to send these the injured people to Komfo Anokye Teaching Hospital for further medical examination and treatment. So that we have directed already. And as a member of parliament, though I'm a minister, being part of this government, as a member of government, member of parliament, I am the representative of the people. So it is also my duty to follow up to ensure that my people get fair judgment, treatment.
2: Now, before we go, a new nationwide opinion poll by Global Info Analytics shows that 65% of Ghanaian voters support President John Dramani Mahama's decision not to seek a third term in office. The poll released today, July 27, indicates that 27% disagree with the president's decision, while 8% have no opinion. However, on calls by some individuals for President Mahama to seek a third term, public opinion is more divided. 50% of respondents oppose such calls, while 40% supports them, with 10% undecided. The findings suggest that while most voters back the president's decision to respect the constitutional two-term limit, a significant minority would still support efforts to extend his stay in office. Well, that's all in the news this morning. For more news, log on to myjoyonline.com. I'm Sheila Sechi. Have a good morning.
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0: 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Africa is gathering in Ghana this August for the Lausanne Workplace Forum 2026. From August 6th to 9th at the Pentecost Convention Center Gomwa Fete, Christian professionals, entrepreneurs, leaders, and emerging influencers from across Africa and beyond will explore faith, leadership, ethics, innovation, and workplace impact. 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Jeff Lineman Proby says, good morning, Akofa. We thank God that you're back again. I'm singing along on this lovely day. And also, I can see clearly now, but the rain is not yet gone. Have a good day. Well, I was just prepping you ahead. That's all. Yeah? Good morning, Akofa. Thank God for a successful 75th anniversary of Anan and Joachim from Laurentia in Nungwa. Oh, yeah. Catholic to the core, yeah? This is Don Bosco listening to you from Akanda, Libreville in Gabon. Greetings to everyone in Ghana. Well, greetings to you as well. And we appreciate you for doing the listening. Akofa, you're doing so well. You're holding up the fort well for the Queen. Well, I learned from the Queen, so yeah. Shouts to my daughters, Akea and USD. Britney, Beyonce appear, and Tiffany Ciana appear, and my son Sean Preston appear at Accra Academy from Johnson appear Asha of SIC Insurance PLC. I love the names of your kids, yeah? Good morning to the Joy FM family. Shouts to the Euphories, Fifi, Nane, Du, and Kofi Mensah. Not forgetting their mother, Becky, all of her mom from. Wishing them a fruitful and a wonderful week. Yao tuned in from Achimota sent us that one. 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My name is Akofa. 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

23 minutes coming up to midday, about 11 a.m. to midday. 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I've got a message from Solange and

My husband used this for our wedding 15 years ago, and next month is our anniversary, so Solange. So the team in the production were like, play again. I'm like, no, not playing again. And then this should be the message. Initially, I thought they were emotionally blackmailing me, but I've seen the message. We'll do our very best to play it back, okay? This one here says, belated happy birthday to Regine Ofori, head marketing and brand Ecobank Ghana PLC. And the message is, may God make you a companion of princes and put you in places of honor. Happy birthday going out to you, Regine Ofori, head marketing and brand at Ecobank Ghana PLC. And happy birthday to my amazing husband, Benny Osafo-Setra of Bank of Ghana. I'm so grateful to have you in my life. I wish you all the joy and happiness you deserve today and always. From your gorgeous wife, this is Dorcas Osafo-Setra of Star Assurance and your adorable children, Lynette, Lucette, and Lionel, all of Mary Mother of Good Counsel School. Good morning, Akofa. You make my day a bright one whenever you're on air. Oh, so lovely. Thank you. Just thank you for being here with us. So I appreciate that. Have a great day. It's coming from the one and only Ayigbeni Dogbeda and the guys at Electroland. Good morning, Akofa. Wish Mr. Aaron Kano, Commissioner, Customs Division, a happy birthday on behalf of all the officers in the Accra International Airport.

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1: Good morning, Akofa. Wish Dennis Apiakubi a glorious birthday. God bless him from Madame Faustina O'Day and Ernest in Taifa. You guys live in Taifa? Okay. Happy birthday going out to you, Ernest. Or Dennis, actually. Now, are you tired of the exact same dinner options every single weekend? If you're looking for something truly special, step into the stunning oasis that is White Restaurant and Garden right here in Accra. They're completely redefining fusion dining with classic French-Italian culinary mastery. 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

0: 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Ecobank, the Pan-African Bank. You know what? The UPSA Law School, in collaboration with APSA Bank, is pleased to invite you to the 14th edition of the APSA UPSA Law School Quarterly Banking Roundtable on the topic, Digital Assets Regulation in Ghana, Navigating Opportunities and Risks. This conversation would review the present regulatory framework for digital assets in Ghana and its implications for the industry, potential benefits and challenges of regulation, as well as international best practice. Speakers are Philip Kwao Sibwabe, Acting Head, Virtual Assets Department, Bank of Ghana, Lawyer Kwesi Dazi Yoke, Expert in Fintech Law, and Prof. Virag Blasek, Expert in Digital Assets and Associate Professor, University of Leeds School of Law in the UK. The event comes off on Tuesday, July 28th at 3 p.m. at the Moot Court Centre, UPSA Campus. Visit the social media platforms of the UPSA Law School for more details or call 0245-347-946. The event is free and all are cordially invited. Global alliances shift and countries increasingly prioritize their national interests. What do these changes mean for Ghana and Africa? Join us at CDD Ghana's 21st Quintini Akwamu Public Lecture on Wednesday, July 29 at the British Council Auditorium in Accra for a night of insightful discussions on the theme, The Changing Global and Multilateral Rules-Based Order. Implications for Ghana and Africa's strategic positioning. The speaker for this year's lecture is distinguished Ghanaian diplomat, Her Excellency Hannah Tete, with Ambassador DK Osei as chairman of the occasion. The Vice President of the Republic of Ghana will be in attendance as a special guest of honor, and the Speaker of Parliament of the Republic of Ghana as well will also grace the occasion. Attendance is free and open to the public. No registration required, so see you on Wednesday, July 29 at 5:30 p.m. at the British Council Auditorium, Accra. Don't miss out. In a bit, we get into our lifestyle cafe right here on the Cosmopolitan Mix on Joy 99.7 FM. Since we love love and 15th anniversary is just around the corner, yeah, let's bring it back. Let's take that with Good Back for Good.
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Let's get straight into our lifestyle today. 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Now, let's talk more about saving your electrical appliances, right? Ditch cheap extension boards for real surge protectors. Many people assume that any multi-plug extension board bought at the roadside offers protection against power issues, but most of them are simply plastic distribution strips with zero internal defense. When power fluctuates, a basic extension passes that massive spike straight into your smart TV, sound system, and laptop charger. Look specifically for extension boards labeled Surge Protector or AVR, that's Automatic Voltage Regulator, which feature internal metal oxide varistors that act as shock absorbers, sacrificing themselves to save you expensive appliances during a sudden power surge. Then also master the unplug rule during power outages. When the lights suddenly go off, the real danger to your electronics isn't the blackout itself. It's the massive burst of high voltage that often surges through the lines the moment electricity is restored, leaving sensitive appliances like deep freezers, decoders, or air conditioners plugged into the wall during an outage exposes them to these violent voltage spikes. Get into the habit of flipping off power switches at the wall socket and physically pulling plugs out as soon as a blackout occurs, only plugging them back in a few minutes after the main power grid has fully stabilized. I know sometimes you'll want to keep it on because you're like, oh, what happened? How would I know if they turn the power back on? But you need to make sure that you're protecting your property as well. So do the right thing. And match your stabilizer to the right appliance. Slapping a lightweight, low-wattage stabilizer onto a heavy-duty double-door refrigerator or deep freezer is a recipe for disaster. Stabilizers are rated in VA, that's volt amperes, and if an appliance demands more power than the stabilizer can regulate, the stabilizer will overheat, buzz loudly, or burn out completely. Heavy motor appliances like fridges and air conditioners require high-capacity delay timer stabilizers that hold power back for 3 to 5 minutes before safely feeding into the compressor, and will continue tomorrow as well. This has been our Lifestyle Cafe, right here on the Cosmopolitan Mix. Napolis at Marina Park at Denta says, Akofa, your selections are always on point. Well, thank you very much, and I appreciate you tuning in also. 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The Infanta Pim invites all Old Boys Associates and the general public to the prestigious 2nd Infanta Pim 150th Anniversary Lecture. This is not just a lecture, it is a masterclass for national transformation. Addressing a nation at a crossroads, we are honored to present the distinguished Dr. Mohammed Ibn Chambers, renowned international diplomat and statesman. He will be dissecting a theme critical to our collective future. Educating for peace, democracy, and responsible citizenship. Wednesday, 29 July 2026, 5:30 p.m. prompt at the Accra Ridge Church Hall. To every old boy, every partner, and every citizen who believes in the future of Ghana and Africa, this is where you need to be. Block your diaries, clean your schedules, make it your number one priority. Join the conversation that shapes tomorrow. Infanta Pim at 150, James Shekan. Well, 8 more minutes till checkout time. I've got a message from my Bokuma Wendy Javier Wusi of Tema. Says, I'm tuning as well. Trust your weekend was good. Yeah, it was okay. A
birthday wish to Rukiyatu Muibi Idris of FNB Bank. Today is her birthday, and it's coming from her husband, MEC of Ayawa.

If I catch you same time tomorrow, show's produced by Philip Nanita Day with support from Ida Lemaire. Jojo made us visible on social media. My name is Akofa. Ignition will be back on your radio. Stay tuned in to Joy 99.7 FM. Sing Along Monday has been awesome with you on the other side.

0: I'm relieved I found Onita XR for my son's ADHD. 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They also told me that Onita XR could be paired with a stimulant later on if we needed additional ADHD symptom control. We're starting Onita XR this week, and I'm excited to see how it goes.
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0: 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Also live in all 16 regions of Ghana via partner stations, including Radio Max in Takrady, ATL FM in Cape Coast, Volta Premier Hall, Radio Justice, Tamale, Jakpa FM, Gwipe, KTU Radio, Koforidua Sky in Sunyani, Dreams FM, Volgatanga, Radio Max, Takrady. Coming up this afternoon, transport operators threaten a 30% increase in fares as petrol hits 14 cities with diesel approaching 18 cities at some fuel stations.
1: We are still waiting for them to do something as quick as they can, else we cannot do anything than to also come up with an increment of fares.
0: Well, we have details, plus what can Tema Oil Refinery do to ease the pressure on fuel prices.
2: Let there be a legislative instrument, as it is in Nigeria, as it is in Malay, as it is in Indonesia, where they have a domestic market obligation.
0: Also this afternoon, workers of Valco hits the streets of Tema to protest against what they describe as plans to sell the state-owned aluminium smelter.
3: For whatever reason, you can only guess that perhaps it is to serve a few individuals in.
0: Also this afternoon, a year after Joy News exposed the drug gutters of Tinker Island and Colombia, a follow-up investigation reveals Ghana's drug crisis is worsening, with illicit substances spreading beyond the ghettos into schools, university campuses, and even everyday food and drinks consumed by young people.
4: They're infused. You have the edibles, you have the toffee, you have the sobolu. Basically, what you want to infuse it with, so like adding weed to something. And most guys, they say when they get high, that's when like they're able to like function well. That's how they're able to like steady, write their song, write their music, like do what they want to do.
0: And also, it's time of that year again. It's the National Science and Maths Quiz Regional Qualifiers, and this afternoon, Senya Senior High School pulls off a stunning upset in Contest 6 of the Central Regional Qualifiers, beating Winneba Secondary School to secure only their second ever appearance at the championships. With more of these and more with me, Mami Senya Mitchell Thompson, this is Joy News, independent, fearless and credible. Let's get into the details. Transport operators are threatening a 30% increase in fares after what they describe as government's failure to respond to rising cost of fuel. The union says rising fuel prices, coupled with the cost of spare parts and maintenance, are driving drivers so badly that some reportedly spend almost the entire daily earnings on fuel. Now, Deputy Public Relations Officer of the Ghana Private Road Transport Union, Samuel Amor, says it is now seeking an urgent meeting with the Transport Ministry, but warns that if nothing changes, a fare increase may be unavoidable.
1: Last week, we were proposing that the government should do something about the petroleum products. You know, we don't normally rely on only petroleum products. We also consider the spare parts, the lubricants and the taxes. As for the spare parts, we have been talking about it, the dealers don't want to reduce it, so we are not even talking about it again. But with the fuel prices, they gave us a promise that they will make sure that it will go down, and this is what we are seeing now. So last week we came out with a proposal that we are giving the government 3 days ultimatum that they should, you know, do something about the petroleum product, else we also come up with 30% fare increment, of which, you know, the 3 weeks that we gave the government, you know, ended last Saturday. We are still waiting for them to redo something as quick as they can, else we cannot do anything than to also come up with an increment of fares. The 3 days that we gave the government, you know, ended last Saturday. today, as I'm speaking to you, we've not heard anything from them, but the leadership is moving to, you know, see the transport ministries to, you know, find out from them what is really the problem.
0: Well, the decision to supply Tema Oil Refinery with crude from Ghana's Jubilee Field has been met with some criticism. The Institute for Energy Security argues that Ghana needs a permanent policy requiring a portion of locally produced crude to be supplied to Tema Oil Refinery. Prosper Smith Wahini is senior researcher, Institute for Energy Studies.
2: But in the long term, as you are saying, it took decades for us to get to be at this position. So we don't expect 3 million barrels of crude delivered to Tower and refined to automatically change the entire dynamics. We will have, that is what IES called. If you realize, IES, we did call, and we are making that call insistently, that we need to have a legislative instrument that will ensure the sustainability of what the Jubilee Sweet Crude delivered to Tower should be. It shouldn't be that when it is politically convenient, that the president will take that action or the sector will take that action. We saw the first term of President Mahama in 2016 delivering such crude to Tor, but then it just ceased. It didn't happen again. Mm. And we revert back, all those gains that were made at that time was eroded. Today, the president has done the same, but as to whether that is just by the whims of his power, that is also a question that we need to interrogate further. And that is why IES is calling that let there be a legislative instrument, mm-hmm. as it is in Nigeria, as it is in Malay, as it is in Indonesia, where they have a domestic market obligation, which will mean that anytime Exploco is lifting fuel or lifting their crude, they have a percentage of it. It could be that the percentage will be a case-by-case basis or period-by-period basis. Mm-hmm. May not necessarily be fixed. And that is go a long way to help us.
0: And we have that Prosper Smith Mwahini, he's Senior Researcher, Institute for Energy Studies, speaking to me on Joy News Desk earlier today. Well, let's speak to Executive Director for the Chamber of Petroleum Consumers, Duncan Amwa, on this. Grateful for your time, Duncan, for joining us on the Midday News. Are the current prices really justified by the current developments on the international market?
5: Mommy, the truth is that you cannot get it any cheaper at this time anywhere. Even in the United States, fuel prices that declined to around $2 a liter have gone back to $4. So what you're seeing here is a stark reflection of the kind of prices you are seeing globally. And I think that the only bit Ghana can do will be to look at its own internal resources and then how to maximize whatever benefits to consumers. The prices are fair. Per the numbers we have in-house, these are not prices coming from people's imaginations. Plat prices, if you talk of the trading platforms where petrol, diesel globally and ATK is traded, prices have really gone up, and I'll not be surprised it does go up again even in the course of this week.
0: So Duncan, we know that Tor is now refining crude. Do we still allow the international market to dictate domestic prices when Tor is now back fully?
5: Well, Mami, we had some engagement with the Tema Oil Refinery just last week. One of the things that we were seeking to understand is whether government indeed was supplying crude with a strategy in mind that says that we are giving you probably at a certain minus, which is what you call the Brent minus or WTI minus. But it looks as though the crude that has been supplied to Tor to send to were strictly commercial. Which means that whatever prices you get on the international markets or whatever prices that has been locked in is what the refineries would have to pay for. Again, it is also dollar indexed. And I think that players like GMPC would need to look at this again. The Energy Ministry would need to look at this again to ensure that...
0: All right, grateful for your time. And that was Duncan Amwa with COPEC speaking to us on current fuel prices. Moving on. These are aggrieved members of the local workers' union of the Volta Aluminium Company, VALCO, joined by their mother union, the Industrial and Commercial Workers' Union, ICU, protesting through the streets of Tema against what they describe as plans to sell the state-owned aluminium smelter. The workers insist such a move would undermine Ghana's industrial ambitions, threaten jobs and jeopardize the future of one of the country's strategic assets. The General Secretary of the ICU, Morgan Ayawinning, says discussions about a possible sale of VALCO have persisted for years. He maintains that disposing of the company will not be in the best interest of the workers of Ghana.
6: Precisely, EADEC, led by Mr. Jumasi Ankra, for whatever reasons, you can only guess that perhaps it is to serve a few individual interests, and that is parochial indeed. We are looking at the risk involved, the potentiality of this resorting to job losses, and Ghana will be deprived of the ownership of this great asset of ours. So we want government to know and to take us seriously, because we began this discourse long time ago and it appears nobody is listening to us. No one is giving us a listening ear. And you know, in Ghana and for that matter in Africa, if you don't drum home and let people see you, your issues, your concerns will not be addressed. So we are not up to anything. We are not up in arms to attack anybody. We are not up in arms to say people should not do their work.
0: And you heard there Morgan Ayawinning, his General Secretary of the ICU. Well, the Chief Executive Officer of the Ghana Integrated Aluminium Development Corporation, GIADEC, Randolph Chumasi Ankra, has repeatedly dismissed claims that government intends to sell VALCO. Instead, he says government is pursuing a co-ownership arrangement with a private sector partner to revive the struggling smelter. According to him, discussions are underway with potential investors to inject about $750 million into VALCO to modernize its operations and restore the company to profitability. Away from that, a year after Joy News exposed the thriving drug ghettos of Tinker Island and Colombia, we return to uncover a disturbing new reality. The drugs are no longer confined to the ghettos. They are finding their way into schools, university campuses, and even everyday food and drinks consumed by young people. Interior Minister Muntaka Mubarak says government is preparing a cabinet memorandum that could make drug screening a prerequisite for recruitment as authorities confront what they describe as a rapidly evolving drug crisis. In Deadly Doses 2, Ghana's Growing Drug Crisis, Nana Bwachi Yadom investigates how traffickers are changing tactics, why children are becoming addicted at younger ages, and whether Ghana's response is keeping pace with an evolving national threat. He has Beyond Deadly Doses, Ghana's Growing Drug Crisis.
7: In 2025, Joy News brought cameras into Tinker Island and Colombia, two of the notorious drug ghettos in the Ashanti region. We documented lives consumed by addiction. Authorities promised tougher enforcement. Communities hoped the crackdown would slow the trade. A year later, we returned expecting to measure progress. Instead, we uncovered a crisis that has become far more difficult to confront.
4: The infuse, you have the edibles, you have the toffee, you have the sobolu. Basically, what you want to infuse it with, so like adding weed to something. And most guys, they say when they get high, that's when like they're able to like function well. That's how they're able to like steady, write their song, write their music, like do what they want to do.
8: 41% of our tertiary students are aware of active use of drugs on their campuses.
7: Parents are no longer only looking for wraps, pills, or smell of marijuana. They are now confronted with products that resemble everyday food.
9: Yeah, because they use it to cook, to bake. You go and eat any woman's shito, you are not sure. Be careful. It may be mixed with all sorts of weed or other substances.
7: A year ago, Colombia stood as one of the starkest symbols of Ghana's drug crisis.
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11: It was here the Joy News documented an abandoned settlement transformed into a marketplace for narcotics.
12: I am one type I take in much. I can take in like 70 boosters a day. I get high. I get to forget many things. I'm a mother, yeah? And then as a mother, depression is somehow part of us. You get it? So if you're a mother and you're taking this, you get to, it takes you far.
11: Rebecca is 25 years old. She's also a mother of two. Inside Colombia, many know her simply as Bibi. Behind the addiction is a woman who still speaks about her children, still hopes to leave this place, and still recognizes everything she has lost.
12: When we say about her in the debia, Audrey, Dan, and Sona, dear, so it starts from there. A bit clear of every thought like Bibi, beer, how beer.
11: Tinker Island presents a similar picture.
13: Very soon, we may have to declare serious public concern for the rate at which our young persons are going to drugs.
14: We must be called rehab in our 6 months, 3 months. And I will feel rehab in
15: the challenge has been where to put them in terms of rehabilitation. It is very expensive housing these guys, some of whom don't even have where they live.
13: We are preparing a cabinet policy document where I want to go to cabinet to seek the cabinet approval so that we now make it mandatory that nobody will be able to join the public service unless you go through doctors.
0: And that was Nana Bwachi Adams' report. Well, joining us on Zoom is the chairman of the Health Committee of Parliament, Mark Kurt Nawani. Grateful for your time, sir. Well, it's no news that the youth in Ghana are abusing drugs, but what I want to understand now is how concerning this is to the Health Committee of Parliament and what steps they're taking in this direction. Mr. Nawani, reposition yourself and speak to us. Unfortunately, we've lost Dr. Nawani. You're still listening to the Midday News here on Joy 99.7 FM. And the Environmental Protection Authority says scientists have found plastic particles in the placenta of some women, raising concern over the continued use of harmful plastic products in Ghana. On Loud and Green X Spaces, Director of Human Settlement at the EPA, Hope Smith-Lomoti, said the decision to ban styrofoam, also known as polythene packaging, is part of a broader plan to address the health and environmental effects of single-use plastics. He said some plastics can remain in the environment for hundreds of years, eventually entering water bodies, the food chain, and affecting human health.
16: We have conducted a number of researches. We have even discovered plastic in some women's placenta, which is becoming alarming. And there we have gotten to a decision point to take out styrofoam or polystyrene, or what you popularly call takeaway. But styrofoam or polystyrene in general, for now, as a roadmap leading to taking out other single-use plastics after this 1st January 2027. We have reached the point because when we look at it critically, the health implications where hot food are poured in some of these containers, exposing people to the chemicals, and oily food also are poured into them. Some of them get finally into our water bodies because they don't decompose easily. They take years. Some can even stay for about 500 years to decompose because they are not biodegradable. Some aquatic animals like the fishes also consume some of this, and they remain in their system, come back to us in the food chain.
0: Now, away from that, this afternoon, the Accra High Court was packed with high-ranking officials of the NPP as its Asante Regional Chairman, Bernard Ntriboyseako, also known as Chairman Wontumi, appeared before the court for proceedings in his alleged 30 million Exim Bank fraud case. Now, today's appearance comes exactly a week after he was sentenced to 20 years imprisonment in a separate illegal mining case involving the Samaroboy concession. Earlier, the Attorney General's office indicated that it had rejected Mr. Wontumi's proposal for a plea bargain in the case. Let's now go live to the Accra High Court and speak to legal affairs correspondent Fatal Bayaga for the latest. So, Fatal, before we get into the substance of today's proceedings, do we know why Mr. Wontumi's lead counsel, Andy Appiah-Kubi, was absent from court?
17: So basically, Atachia was on his feet in general jurisdiction too. He said that Atachia Andy Appiah-Kubi had drawn his legal service, went to me, and then his company went to me farms. He didn't really tell us what exactly to the step by Andy Appiah-Kubi. Who was one of the counsels in this particular case, explained that it is the party that has asked them to take over this case from Andy Appiah-Kubi. So basically, that is what we've picked up so far as this particular case is concerned, and then the absence of Andy Appiah-Kubi in court is concerned.
0: Right. Let's get into the case. Well, we heard that the Deputy Attorney General, Justice Remsai, disclosed that the AG had rejected Mr. Wontumi's plea bargain proposal. Has there been any change in that position?
17: So basically, in the courtroom, the Deputy Attorney General still told the court that they have not reached any agreement with the previous counsel, Andy Appiah-Kubi. But then he said that since there's a new counsel taking over, and also because of the conviction of Wontumi in the Samaroboy concession case, it disrupted the conversations and all of that, and asked that they should be given more time to be able to talks with the new council. In fact, and Atachia then on his feet, you know, that they should come back after the legal vacation sometime in October. So when he made that argument, Srimsai again came and said that no, the judge should adjourn it to maybe after 15 days or 30 days so that they'll return and then update the court on the progress of the case. So the judge eventually settled on 27th August where the part would be back in court to update the court on talks.
0: And just before you go, you said some senior NPP officials were present. Who are they?
17: Mami, so the party's former chairman was in court, former majority leader or say chairman Sabonsu was in court, former information minister Kojo Oponkrumah was also in court, the director of communications for the MPP was also in court, among other bigwigs of the opposition New Patriotic Party. When they got talk to the media, but the lawyer, one of the lawyers, Nana Bafuewa, basically said that the court has adjourned the case to the 27th of August, where they will be coming back to court and then to update the court on the progress of this particular negotiation.
0: Right, that's Fatal Bayaga, legal affairs correspondent. You're still listening to the Midday News here on Joy 99.7 FM. While we take a break, while we return, is the National Science and Maths Quiz regional qualifiers, and this afternoon senior high school pulls off a stunning upset in contest 6 of the central regional qualifiers, beating Winneba Senior High School to secure only their second ever appearance at the championship.
18: Congratulations senior high, that was a massive win. We look forward to seeing you at the national, okay? Winneba, tonight go and join our for hour, okay? Maybe you'll be called to come to the national.
0: And in a live story today, we'll tell you about Ghana's favorites as Ghanaians view Canada, China, and the UK most favorably among global powers. Plus, we'll also tell you about the passing of Ghana's tallest man after battling gigantism.
19: Something exciting is stirring at the Joy News Habitat Fair.
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0: Welcome back to the Midday News. Now, Senior High School has pulled off a stunning qualification feat at the Central Regional Qualifiers, overcoming a spirited challenge from Winneba Senior High School, Fetterman Senior High School and Asin Mansour Senior High School to secure their place at the 2026 National Science and Maths Quiz Championship. Their school delivered a composed performance throughout Contest 6, getting the upper hand by capitalizing on bonus opportunities in the opening round before taking control of the speed race with quick and accurate responses.
1: I feel excited, honestly, because from Form 1 to Form 3, it hasn't been easy.
2: You were on the stage. Was it something you expected?
1: Yeah, I wouldn't say, but I would say, irrespective of the training and everything, it's gold. Gold makes a difference.
3: I'm very, very happy for what has happened because it's something excellent. We never knew that. We knew we would qualify, but not to this extent. We know by the grace of God and hard working, we have produced a good result. We will let people know that we are from Senior High School, great and sec.
0: And those are some of the contestants interacting with my colleague, Ramat Bashiru. Let's take you to the Ashanti region where Sewanyako Girls Senior High School, Edu Jemfi Senior High School, and Wesley High School, Bekwai, are hoping to return to the national stage after reaching the 1-8 stage in previous editions. And my colleague, Michelle Latte, joins me with updates from there. We'll also reach out to Ramat Bashiru in the Central region. Let's start with you, Michelle. Tell us briefly, what's the stage now?
4: So currently, Mami, in the Ashanti region, they've completed the very first contest where Sewanyako girls secured 49 points, giving them a qualification into the national stage. And for Wesley High School, they came in with 48 points. And fortunately for them, despite the fact that they didn't top or qualify immediately from here, they are leaving with a 400 Ghana cedis cash prize from the Gore Riddle Bonanza for answering 3 riddles correctly. So that's what's currently happening. The next contest that is happening is going to feature T.I. Amas right here from KNUSC Auditorium.
0: All right, thank you, Michelle. Ramat is in the Central region. Ramat, bring us to speed. What's happening there?
5: Mami, coming up will be a contest, and this contest will, all eyes will be on Wesley Girls Senior High School as they begin their quest for a place at this year's championship again. They lost their seed last year to at the 1-8 stage, and so they are battling for the national qualification, and this contest will feature Wesley Girls, Enyamin SHS, and Fetterman SHS.
0: All right. Thank you, Ramat Bashiru, also in the Central region. Well, back to the studio. Michael Ashali is with me. Michael, the world's tallest man dies of gigantism. And I mean the tallest man in the world, but lives in Ghana, right?
6: Well, he's not the tallest man in the world. He's the tallest man for Ghana.
0: In Ghana, okay.
6: Yes, in Ghana. Yes. So, Amazi, what we know that he's around 33 years of age and just about 2 weeks ago, his condition became public notice, and we know that business mogul Ibrahim Ahmad actually offered to cater for his medical expenses. But unfortunately, this is the news that we are met to today, that he will not be living beyond today. So he was born, a little we know is that he was born sometime 33 years ago, and he has been living with a medical condition known as gigantism, and that is one of the conditions where you have a lot of growth hormone in you. Mm-hmm. So he's been growing I don't use the word abnormally, he's been growing rapidly. Okay. And taller than the average person of his mm-hmm. age. Mm-hmm. And unfortunately, the medical conditions associated with it has led to his untimely death today. And that's what we are hearing, Mamiesi.
0: Oh, that's unfortunate. Thank you so much, Michael, for that update. Well, and just before we head out, a new national poll by Global Info Analytics has taken the pulse of how Ghanaians feel about some of the world's biggest players, and the USA is on top in the list. According to the survey, Canada tops the chart as the most favorably viewed global power among Ghanaian voters, with a net favorability rating of 38 points. China follows closely behind at 34 points, with the United Kingdom

0: just 1 point behind at 33. And that's all we have for you this afternoon on the Midday News. I am Amisi Nyamite Thompson. Up next is Living Word with Pastor Mensa Otabel.
1: Charlie, trim am nice. Oh. I get some serious meeting.
2: Allah, motion.
1: But Charlie, no credit today.
2: Oh, but you?
1: Relax. Momo day.
3: Hey, what fun you.
1: Yes, so I borrow small, sort myself out, I pay back.
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1: Spoil day. Ah, Charlie, you sure say you did pay back?
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1: So that anytime somebody else they need am, momo day.
2: Hmm.
1: Be like, I for can't borrow some.
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1: Allah, motion.
4: 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Momo day.

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0: And now, today's word.
2: The words of our salvation. The words of our salvation. Many words are used to describe our salvation, and each word refers to the same experience, but the words are different. Words like born again, new birth, redemption, saved, sanctified, justified, new creation, elect, chosen, saint. All of these words are used differently, but they refer to one and the same experience. And what I'm going to do this year is take these words and explain what they mean to us as Christians, so that we will be strong in our salvation. Because there are many Christians who know Christ as Lord, but who are not firm in the foundation of their faith. I'll begin today with three scripture readings. Matthew chapter 18, verse 11. Matthew 18, 11. Jesus said, "For the Son of Man has come to save that which was lost." Then John chapter 10, verse 9. Jesus said, "I am the door. If anyone enters by me, he will be saved and will go in and out and find pasture." Then Romans chapter 1, verse 16. "For I am not ashamed of the gospel of Christ, for it is the power of God to salvation for everyone who believes, for the Jew first and also for the Greek." So in these three passages, we read the word saved twice and the word salvation once in Romans, but they all are from the same root word. And since my series is going to be about the words of our salvation, I'll just take a little time to explain what salvation is. The Greek word for salvation is soteria, soteria. And it is a word that we find used many times, either in the verb form or in the noun form throughout the New Testament. But the word was first introduced in the Old Testament, and it was used to refer to all kinds of deliverance. And in the New Testament, it is used to describe our deliverance from sin. So what does salvation mean? Basically, it means God's deliverance. So when a person says, "I am saved," or "I have salvation," it means that God has delivered me. But God can deliver us from many things. He can deliver us from shame. He can deliver us from disgrace. He can deliver us from traps that have been set for us. He can deliver us from our enemies. But when we talk about salvation in this sense, we are not just talking about physical salvation. There are three things that we mean that God has delivered us from. First, is that God has delivered us from Satan's control. When a person says, I am saved, or I have salvation, it means that they have been delivered from Satan's control, the power of Satan to rule over their lives and their desires is broken. A person who has salvation is not under Satan's control. A person who is saved is not under Satan's control. Secondly, it means deliverance from our sinful nature. And this sinful nature is not just the sins you commit each day, or once in a while. I hope you don't commit it every day. But I'm not talking about the frequent sins, but the nature of sin that was brought on all of us through the sin of Adam and Eve. Sometimes that nature of sin is called the Adamic nature. It is also called the old man in the New Testament. But God delivers us from the sinful nature. That is what salvation is: deliverance from Satan's control, deliverance from the sinful nature. What Adam and Eve did in the Garden of Eden has no power over the person that is saved. Thirdly, it is deliverance from eternal damnation. Deliverance from eternal damnation. That means you're not going to go to hell or suffer the second death. So when a Christian says, I am saved, or I have salvation in Christ, this is what it means. It means God has delivered me from Satan's control. God has delivered me from my sinful nature, and God has delivered me from eternal salvation. So you cannot be saved and be afraid of going to hell, because you've been delivered from eternal damnation, from the sinful nature, and from Satan's control. So that is what salvation is in a gist. But today we will focus on the first of the words of our salvation, and the very popular one that most people use, the phrase born again. Born again. Why do we use this phrase to describe our salvation? Why is that phrase used? And that's what we will explore today. It is a term that was first introduced by Jesus Christ himself in the New Testament. He used the term to show Nicodemus how to enter the kingdom of God. And Jesus first used it in John chapter 3, verse 3. Jesus answered and said to him, most assuredly I say to you, unless one is born again, he cannot see the kingdom of God. Unless. That means that there is no way you can see the kingdom of God except you are born again. Remember, born again is another phrase that means salvation. So salvation and born again are not two different things. They are the same thing. But the phrase born again is used to describe salvation and help us to see it in the light that Jesus is presenting it to us. So, born again. In the Greek, the word born is genao. Genao. Genao simply means to be born. To be born. So, genao, born, and then the word that is translated again is anothen. Anothen means again or from above. So that word is an interesting word because it means two things. It can mean again or above or high. And that is why when you read your New Testament, sometimes you'll find some translations will say, except a man be born from above or born from on high. And other times it says born again. because anothen means again, and it means from on high or from above. So when we say a person is born again, it means that they have been born again. Sometimes we call it the new birth. Other times we call it rebirth. Other times it is called second birth. So whether it is second birth, rebirth, new birth, it's all born again, and it all means salvation. All right? So somebody cannot ask you, are you born again or saved? Or you are saved, but you are not born again. Or I'm born again, but I'm not saved. If you are saved, you are born again. If you are born again, you are saved. If you are saved, you have salvation. And if you have salvation, it means you are delivered from Satan's control, from your sinful nature, and from eternal damnation. So what is it to be born again? We know what it is in the Greek, but what does that mean? First, to be born again is a spiritual birth. A spiritual birth. Remember, Nicodemus asked Jesus, do I have to go back to my mother's womb to be born the second time? And Jesus was surprised that a brilliant man would ask such an unbrilliant question. It is a spiritual birth. We are born into this world by natural birth. Each one of us was born naturally by our mother. And that birth made us part of the life on this earth. But this birth is spiritual. John chapter 3 verse 6. That which is born of the flesh is flesh. That which is born of the spirit is spirit. It's a spiritual birth. It doesn't take place physically. It takes place spiritually. So first, it is a spiritual birth. To be born again is a spiritual birth. Secondly, it is a heavenly birth. It's a heavenly birth. Our natural birth took place on earth, but this birth takes place in heaven. Though a person who is born again lives on earth, they are born from heaven. They are born from heaven. That's why they are citizens of heaven. The birth your mother gave birth to you made you a citizen of the earth. But this birth makes you a citizen of heaven. It is a heavenly birth. John chapter 3, verse 8. The wind blows where it wishes, and you hear the sound of it, but cannot tell where it's coming from and where it goes. So is everyone who is born of the Spirit. In other words, a person who is born of the Spirit, you can't tell where they come from on earth, because that birth is not from the earth. It comes from the Spirit. It comes from heaven. It is a heavenly birth. If a person is born again, they belong to the earth, and they may be Ghanaians, but they have been born from heaven. They belong to a new kingdom. It is called the kingdom of God, and it's also sometimes called heaven. So it's a spiritual birth. It's a heavenly birth. And number three, it is a new life given by God. It's a new life given by God. And this is very important. Because many times people would say, but all human beings are God's children. We are all God's children. In fact, there are all sorts of music that talks about we are all God's children. We are all God's children. We are all from God. We are created by God. We are all God's children. Created by God is not the same as child of God. All of us are created by God. We were all created by the same God. Whether you are a black man, you are a white man, you are a Chinaman, you are an Indian, you are from wherever, whether you

0: No matter who you are, every human being was created by God. But not every human being is born of God. I will explain it very easily. And I try to use analogies to try and explain things. One of the greatest, or two of the greatest artists who ever lived, in my estimation, and I think it's correct, would be Michelangelo or Michelangelo and Leonardo da Vinci. These were the greatest artists. And then there are others, but these two stand. Now, every painting or sculpture piece made by Michelangelo or Leonardo da Vinci is precious. Every painting, there's no work they have done that is not precious. Every work that these people have done is high value. And most of them, almost all of them, are protected, secured. And most of them cannot even be sold. Their value is so high, you can't buy them. And they are showcased in museums. If today somebody discovers a work of Leonardo da Vinci or Michelangelo anywhere in the world. By the way, these guys died over 500 years ago. But if you discover any work of theirs today, immediately that work becomes priceless. Why? Because of who created it. Michelangelo or da Vinci created it. Because of the creator, the creation is precious. Because of who the people are, Michelangelo is or da Vinci is, whatever they produce is precious. But none of the paintings have the life of Michelangelo or da Vinci. So if da Vinci or Michelangelo had a child, and by the way, none of them had a child, but if they had a child produced by them, the child produced by them will not be the same as the painting produced by them. Although both are produced by him, one is a work he has produced, the other has his life in him, and that has been born by him. Both produced by him, but the value is not the same. Are you following what I'm saying? Now, that is how it is. God created all human beings, and because of who God is, everything he creates is valuable. Whether it's a dog, it's a mouse, it's an antelope, a river, the sun, the moon, the stars, a mountain, you can't abuse the creation of God. Because God made it, especially those he made in his own image.
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1: Hello, good afternoon, everyone. Welcome to the Joy Business Report. Coming up in this bulletin, more than $300 million set to hit the Bank of Ghana's account this week as IMF board meets this afternoon to pass Ghana's final program review. Also in this bulletin, auditing firm KPMG calls for phased out approach in the implementation of new tax reforms announced in the media budget. Plus, Africa Sustainable Energy Center flags green transition gaps in the media budget review. We have details of these and more coming your way all in a moment. Please stay. Thanks so much for your company. The Joy Business Report is brought to you by EcoBank, the Pan-African Bank, and Imperial General Assurance Solid Protection. I am Pius Kojobaka. And looking at our stories, an amount of $380 million of the International Monetary Fund cash should hit the Bank of Ghana's account later this week. This is because the IMF board is set to meet later this afternoon, pass Ghana's final program review, and approve the release of the funds. Details in this report.
2: If these funds hit the Bank of Ghana's account this week, then it would mean that Ghana, since signing up to the program in May 2023, has received more than $3 billion. These funds were aimed at supporting projects in the government budget over the past 3 years. The Bank of Ghana will take these dollars and provide a CD equivalent to the Finance Ministry. For the Bank of Ghana, this inflow will go a long way in boosting its reserves, which have declined by more than $1 billion over the past 2 months. The board will also approve the government request for the policy coordination instrument. This non-financing deal should help the government convince donors and investors that Ghana is committed to fiscal discipline after the completion of the extended credit facility with the IMF.
1: A Business Desk report. Advisory and auditing firm KPMG Ghana is urging government to approach the implementation of the new tax reforms announced in the media budget through a phased-out strategy. The Finance Minister, Dr. Kassiel Attuforsen, during the presentation, announced reforms in Ghana's electronic tax system and the removal of 20% excise duty review on locally produced produced beverages. Now, analysis in the media budget tax partner at KPMG, Justina Matekwe, advised that the implementation should be phased out, supported by clear technical standards and reasonable transition arrangements.
3: For instance, with the fiscal electronic device, it is going to come along with a point of sale reconciliation, which will be very critical for them to keep live updates of their transactions and their business activities. It will also come along with product coding and data retention. So we believe that businesses need to plan ahead and also be business ready for these implementations. In addition to that, we also realize that for technology to be able to address compliance, it needs to come along with rules, with infrastructure, and also with technical support. And so we are proposing a phased implementation approach, which would provide that technical support to taxpayers, and it will also afford government the opportunity to educate taxpayers and get them ready for the appropriate application of these technology systems as they are implemented.
1: Justina Matekwe is a partner at KPMG. Now, meanwhile, the president of the Ghana Union of Traders Association, Clement Boateng, warns government to rationalize the tax system at the ports after the implementation of the Publican Artificial Intelligence System.
4: Since the implementation of the Publican AI, the government is raking very huge monies at the port, which we think is about time that you also look at the rationalization. But since the introduction of the Publican AI to I think ending of June or thereabouts, the government has raked in about $300 million, about $300 million as, import duties. And so we are of the opinion that since government is getting good money as a result of the Publican AI, then government must also, come in with the rationalization.
1: I want to stay one longer with the media budget because the Africa Sustainable Energy Center has criticized the budget, insisting it does not do enough to support Ghana's transition to clean energy. The center says the budget focuses heavily on thermal power while paying less attention to renewable energy, battery storage, and energy efficiency. Speaking to Joy Business, Executive Director Engineer Justice Ohene Akoto called on government to give greater priority to low carbon investments to ensure a more sustainable energy future.
5: In as much as we are keeping an eye on
0: energy security, we need to keep an eye on sustainability as well. And one way of the sustainability has to do with, I mean, the greens and then the energy transition. So this 1,200 is good, but what if it was supposed to be 1,200 megawatts from a renewable energy source? Then we know we are inching towards, I mean, sustainability and then green transition. So, I mean, in the future, if there is going to be any expansion, we should consider it solely being renewable energy. We Ghana is very viable for solar. The solar report talks about it. We are also very viable for wind.
1: Engineer Justice Ohene Akoto is the Executive Director for the Africa Sustainable Energy Center. Away from the media budget presentation and related stories, the inaugural edition of Made in Ecobank Joy Business Financial Dialogue Series set to kick off tomorrow morning at 8 a.m. The event, which will be live at the Ecobank Auditorium, will see the Bank of Ghana Governor give the keynote address. The program will also bring together various players in the digital space to discuss issues on financial inclusion in the country through digital transformation. The program will be live on Joy News, Joy FM, and all our social media platforms. Do make a date. The Institute of Directors Ghana has inducted a new cohort of fellows, members and associates, urging them to uphold the highest standards of corporate governance and leadership to support Ghana's economic transformation. Speaking at the event, President and Chair of the Council of the Institute of Directors Ghana, Mary Asari Eboah, emphasized the need for directors to pay critical attention to legal and regulatory matters within their respective organizations. She noted that a strong understanding of corporate governance and compliance is essential for driving sustainable business growth and contributing to Ghana's broader economic development.
5: The fact that you're a director imposes a lot of responsibility on you, and you must know what those responsibilities are clearly so that you can execute them. In the boardroom, it's not just a question of looking at papers, it's a question of also delving into it to make sure that if there are issues there that you must question, you question them. You are not there to do rubber stamping, you are there to ensure that right things are done. Your role is to make sure that what the organization is doing is driving them towards success, is driving them towards sustainability, is driving them towards adding value to the organization. If we are careful in the little corners where we are and we are getting business done properly the way it should be, once you are succeeding, guess what? In the larger sense, you are also helping the economy to grow.
1: Mary Asari Eboah is the President and Chair of the Council for the Institute of Directors Ghana. Hollard Insurance has unveiled its new We Cover You campaign as part of efforts to deepen insurance penetration and strengthen the company's brand presence in Ghana. Speaking at the launch, Managing Director of Hollard Insurance, Daniel Boyado, said the campaign reflects the company's commitment to securing, covering and protecting the well-being of its customers while expanding access to insurance services for underserved communities.
6: Insurance is about providing confidence, peace of mind, so everybody can go about their daily routines. Insurance provides the confidence so you can go chase your dreams and your aspirations, knowing that if anything goes wrong, you have support. And that is what Hollard has done over the period we've been in Ghana. What we want to do is to make sure that the unserved and the underserved all come on board. So you realize that for this campaign, we are using very simple language. We stayed away from the regular, you know, insurance, big grammar and complicated technical definitions. It's a simple message. We protect you. 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If it's your home, we protect you against the floods and the fires. If you're a business, we are protecting you from fire and from liability and all sorts of exposures. Most importantly, and in summary, we are asking everyone, have confidence in insurance companies and in Hollard.
1: Daniel Boyado is the Managing Director of Hollard Insurance. This is still the Joy Business Report. Syntex Ghana is strengthening its position in Ghana's manufacturing sector through continuous product innovation in water storage and sanitation solutions. Speaking during the recognition and celebration of 32 staff members, marketing manager Megan Goza said the company has introduced several innovative products, including PET bottles, double layer and triple layer tanks, as well as tanks with white inner linings that make cleaning and maintenance easier.
7: Syntex Tank is known for its durability, its quality, but we're the most innovative on the market. So Syntex Tank, we were the first to do PET bottles in Ghana. We were the first to launch the double layer tank for the Syntex Tank. We were the first to launch triple layer tank. We were the first to put white on the inside of the tank so that people can see easily if their tanks need cleaning. So we're always innovative and we always bring out new products. Recently, we've made some new road barriers, a new septic tank that's one of a kind in Ghana. So we're always innovating and creating the best quality products for our Ghanaians in their homes, affordable and something that lasts a very long time.
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3: 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May I have your attention for the following funeral announcement? Ni Ayinsa Sasraku III, Alfred Alexander Kwaku Tego, Mrs. Victoria Na Aduama, Madam Gloria Mana Adawa Tego, Nana Anana I, Na Ode II, Ni Nonu I, Ni Teko I, Nana Atakra I, Enoch Tete and family, Mr. Jim Lai, head of Hammond family, and Mr. E. A. Bully regret to announce the death of their beloved Madam Rebecca Markai Dixon, aka People or Becky Bex. The sad event occurred on June 6, 2026, at Adringano in Accra. Funeral arrangements are as follows. There will be no waykeeping. File passes on Thursday, 30th July 2026 at 7 a.m. to 8:30 a.m. Burial service Thursday, 30th July 2026 at 8:30 a.m. at the Trinity Presbyterian Church, 17th Street, Dansoman Estate, Accra, near Keep Fit Runabout. Interment is a private burial. 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Children, Mildred J. Tete, Dede Tete, Alfred Ni Akwene Tete is late. 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Nana Apia Bedu VII. Importa Hene. Dr. Stephen K. Adodro, General Secretary, the clergy and laity of Christus Affirmation Church, Ghana, regret to announce the home call of the beloved Apostle Professor Emeritus Kwejo Safo. He was 113 years. Funeral arrangements are as follows. Burial rites, what is the dotty years, on Thursday, 30th July 2026, Apostle Safo Sunyaya Center, Gomoa Importa, 7 a.m. to 6 p.m. Attire, black and red. Final funeral rites, Friday, 31st July 2026, at Independence Square, Accra, from 8 a.m. to 6 p.m., attire, black and red. Thanksgiving service, Saturday, 8th August 2026, Kumasi, from 9 a.m. to 2 p.m., attire, black and white. Children, Honorable Sarah Adjoa-Safo, Ruth Adjoa-Safo, Rebecca Adjoa-Safo, Nana Yao-Safo, Israel Kwejo Safo Akofena, Jeshibed Adjoa-Safo, Obed Kwejo Safo Jr., foster children, 1000. All friends and sympathizers are cordially invited. The presiding bishop of the Methodist Church, Ghana, Bishop of the Somenya Diocese, Superintendent Minister Akosombo, Asuna Otabewo Busiapini, Nana Odro Ahin, Nana Kojo Bonzi IV, Nana Osofo Osomfo Kunkruma Dankwa I, and all the allied families sadly announced the home call of their beloved evangelist Mrs. Grace Baba Fabiwa Jia. She was 67. Funeral arrangements. There will be no wakekeeping, viewing or filing passes on Friday, 31st July 2026 at Wesley Methodist Church, Akosombo at 7 a.m. prompt. Memorial and burial services on Friday, 31st July 2026 at the Wesley Methodist Church, Akosombo at 9 a.m. prompt. Interment is a private burial. Final funeral rites on Friday, 31st July 2026 at the Wesley Methodist Church, Akosombo Park. Immediately after the burial service, Thanksgiving services on Sunday, 2nd August 2026 at Wesley Methodist Church, Akosombo at 9 a.m. prompt. Widower, Very Reverend Gordon Kwekujia. Children, Mr. Samojia and Gifty Jia is deceased. Spiritual son, Pastor David Botta, Christ Love Church, Accra. Grandchildren, Grace, Collins and Shabak. Attire for Friday is black and white African print. Sunday is all white. Friends and sympathizers are cordially invited. The family of Mrs. Esi Nyameche Koinu Nianan solemnly invites friends and loved ones to celebrate her life and legacy Friday, July 31st, 2026. File pass on pre-burials from 8 a.m. to 9 a.m. Burial Mass is 9 a.m. The venue is Christ the King Catholic Church, Switchback Road, Accra. Attire, white or black and white. Final funeral rites. There shall be no final funeral rites. The committal is a private interment. Yego Ebusiapeni Kweku Kwanzi. Inyan, Abasa, and Ofosu Central Region. Nana Osebo IV, Inyan, Abasa, and Ofosu Central Region, and Christ the King Methodist Church, East Lagos, Accra, announced the passing of Mr. Albert Ocheo. He was 74. Funeral arrangements are as follows. Waykeeping is on Friday, 31st July 2026, at a family house, Inyan, Abasa. Lying in state is Saturday, 1st August 2026. Pre-burial service, Freeman Methodist Church, Inyan, Abasa. Burial, Freeman Methodist Church Cemetery. Final funeral rites, Saturday, 1st August 2026, at Inyan, Abasa Methodist School Park. Thanksgiving services on Sunday, 2nd August 2026, at Freeman Methodist Church, Inyan, Abasa. Children, Mrs. Cynthia Ocho Esel, Albert Ocho Jr., Eric Ocho is deceased, Nelson Ocho, Frank Ocho, Robert Joe Ocho, widow Mrs. Cecilia Ocho. All friends and sympathizers are cordially invited. 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Affairs and former President of ECOWAS, on 13th June 2026. Funeral arrangements are as follows. Thursday, 30th July 2026, is a pre-burial mass Holy Spirit Cathedral at Abraka in Accra. Time, 7 a.m. to 10 a.m. Dress code, dark colors. Friday, 31st July 2026, is a state funeral at the forecourt of the State House. Time, 7 a.m. to 12 noon. Dress code, dark blue. Interment is a private burial. Widow, Edith Adole Gbeho. Children, Eric Gbeho, Her Excellency Anita Kokui Kiki Gbeho, South Sudan, Kenneth Kobla Gbeho, Senam Kojo Gbeho. Grandchildren, 6. Sibling, Mrs. Theresa Tete. That'll be all for the funeral announcement on Joy 99.7 FM. Thank you for your attention.
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Boys to Men with Unbended Knee, released in 1994, live on Joy 99.7 FM. Before that, you heard Joe Came Through, or Come Through, with I Believe in You, from the album My Name is Joe, and kick-started it with Music of My Heart by NSYNC and Gloria Estefan. 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Thank you for keeping your dial locked on. It's always a thrilling feeling knowing that you tuned in. Have you had lunch yet? What did you have for lunch? And how is your day going already? My name is Akofa. She was produced by Anita Tay Kofi Hayford with support from Ida Lemaire. We're keeping you company till 2 p.m. A question for you. 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Which promises have yet been fulfilled? Join the 9th edition of Joy FM Showbiz Roundtable on the theme, assessing 20 months of government's impact on tourism, culture and the creative arts. Together, we'll examine government promises, assess implementation, measure impact, and discuss the road ahead for Ghana's creative economy. A distinguished panel features Francis Doku, COO of Maestro Africa Group, Jesse Japong, lead consultant at Jesse Japong & Associates, Olele Salvador, pop culture journalist, Ken Adi, broadcaster at Joy FM, and Arnold Asamoah Bedu, entertainment journalist, with Kwame Dazi serving as moderator. You can also be part of the conversation. 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Tune in Saturday, 8th August from 2 p.m. to 6 p.m. live on Joy FM, Joy Prime and Joy News. The 9th edition of Showbiz Roundtable promises honest analysis and fresh perspectives for Ghana's creative industry. 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The message to you is, may God make you a companion of princes and put you in places of honor. Celebrating your birthday, we hope you had a fantastic one. Good afternoon, Akofa. I'd like you to wish Isabella a very happy birthday and special birthday. May she soar to higher heights of grace and favor. It's coming from Daniel Hagen. And Extorian Aveyime comes in to say, good selections for the beautiful weather. We're glad to know you're tuning in and you're loving it.
Good afternoon, Akofa. Wish Commissioner CD, Mr. Aaron Kano, a happy birthday. May God increase him in all aspects of his life. It's coming from Clarissa, Big Miss Wallace, and Maud Lillian. Hey, Akof, babe. I believe that your cool country is touching me cooler in a relaxing way. Elvis tuned in, says, I actually went to exile because of Black Stars, but I'm back. Oh, you're welcome back. All the Black Stars will do that to you, but we still love them all the same, huh? Music from the camp of Celine Dion. The Power of Love, she calls this one.

and Ignition on Joy 99.7 FM. Gabriel K. Danso, a.k.a. Ortega and Dewinga, sir. Good afternoon, Akofa. I'm enjoying your selections. Greetings to Mr. Ezekiel Now of Central University, Mataheko Accra, and my friend and brother, Benjamin Dapwe Nafinya Mataheko. Akofa sent a shout-out to the CEO of L Time Properties, Mr. Francis Agbeko, who's tuned in. He's an ardent listener of Ignition. That's good to know. That's our show for today. To you who's sending a text, I appreciate it. Good afternoon going out to you, Wida from DC. And yeah, I should dedicate a song, a smooth song actually, to Anita, yeah? Okay, I'll do just that. Anywho, my name is Akofa. Have a lovely rest of the day. We'll be back on your radio tomorrow. Michael Bolting with To Love Somebody.

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2: As the historic sesquicentennial celebrations roll on, Infantipim invites all old boys, associates, and the general public to the prestigious second Infantipim 150th anniversary lecture. 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Venue, the Accra Reach Church Hall. 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
8: Zuera Mohammed Ibrahima, the Honourable Member of Parliament for the good people of the Salaga South constituency. My constituents in Salaga South, you know how far we've travelled. We travelled this path together and you know me better. And I know you can go anywhere in this world, thump your chest and say, our Member of Parliament's democracy is not for sale. She's never sold it and she will never sell it.
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0: Mavis Aheto and Nana Kweku and Mr. Ars is to make sure you have a great Monday, a great start to the week. Yeah, we're bringing a great new energy, great vibes all the way through till 5:30.
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0: So thank you so much for choosing this dial. And so thanks a lot to Akofa as well for igniting our afternoon. Yeah, it's been a really good day listening to Joy FM, and I hope you have had a good time as well. Well, let's make it better from here on with good tunes, great conversations, all that you need on your radio on a Monday afternoon like this. And I came with a little bit of a good package, yeah. Good inspirational gospel tunes to start off the week right in a positive mindset. Songs that would uplift your spirit and make you feel good. And great conversations as well. We'll get into our drive chat. Our friends from Adansi Travels will join me in the studio. We'll go around the world. Yeah, we'll get into the global sports, the latest in sports as well, the latest in entertainment. It's going to be buzzing. But later this afternoon, we have a very important conversation about World Head and Neck Cancer Day. Actually, today is World Head and Neck Cancer Day. And I'm sure you need some education about head and neck cancers. Our friends from the ENT department of the Kolobu Teaching Hospital will join me at 4:30 as we get into that conversation. You don't want to miss it for anything, yeah? Thanks a lot for choosing us. Sometimes the clearest sign that God is preparing to elevate you is when your circle begins to get smaller. Have you noticed? You know, people may walk away, opportunities may change, and familiar support may disappear. But this afternoon, my bit for you, don't panic. I think God is making room for what's next. Yeah, trust His process, because your greatest victory may be closer than you think. Yeah, I want to share this message with you from Justin Owens. And this is how we want to start our afternoon.
2: God will shrink your circle right before He multiplies your victory. If people are falling off right now, pay attention. Something's about to shift. It feels like a loss. It looks like abandonment. People you thought were going to be there forever are suddenly gone. Friends that felt solid are dissolving without any explanation. Connections you relied on are going quiet, and your first instinct is to think something is wrong with you. Nothing is wrong with you. Something is happening for you. God didn't take people out of your life to punish you. He removes them to prepare you. Because not everyone can carry the weight of where you're going. Not everyone can handle the version of you that is about to emerge. And if He let them stay, they would either slow you down or collapse under the pressure of a season they were never built for. Look at every major move God made in Scripture. Before the blessing, subtraction. Before the promise, isolation. If your circle's getting smaller right now, don't panic. Don't chase. Don't beg anyone to stay. Let it happen. God's not subtracting from your life. He's making room for multiplication. Small circles and big blessings have always been connected. God didn't need the crowd to move. He needs a clear path. Let Him clear.

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0: And I'm sure you're in the spirit already. 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So I've lift you and put a smile on your face, and I hope we're doing just that. 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

alliances shift and countries increasingly prioritize their national interest, what do these changes mean for Ghana and Africa? Well, join us at CDD Ghana's 21st Krotini Akwamu Public Lecture on Wednesday, 29th of July at the British Council Auditorium in Accra for a night of insightful discussions on the theme, the changing global and multilateral rules-based order, implications for Ghana and Africa's strategic positioning. The speaker for this year's lecture is the distinguished Ghanaian diplomat, Her Excellency Hannah Tete, with Ambassador D.K. Osei as chairman of the occasion. The Vice President of the Republic of Ghana, Her Excellency Professor Nana Jirupoku Ajiman, will be in attendance as a special guest of honor. The Speaker of Parliament of the Republic of Ghana, Right Honorable Alban Kingsford Manak Bagbin, also graced the occasion. Attendance is free and open to the public. No registration required. See you on Wednesday, 29th of July at 5:30 p.m. at the British Council Auditorium. You don't want to miss out for anything. 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

0: Charlie, trim am nice. Oh. I get some serious meeting.
1: Allah, motion. But Charlie, no credit today.
0: Oh, but you?
1: Relax.
0: Momo day.
2: Hey, what funny.
0: Yes, oh. I borrow small, sort myself out, I pay back.
1: We move.
0: Spoil day. Ah, Charlie, you sure say you did pay back?
1: Yes, oh.
0: So that anytime somebody else they need am, Momo day. Be like I for can't borrow some.
1: Hey, you this boy. Don't go there and disgrace yourself.
0: Allah, motion.
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2: 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Limit

Zach Williams, Chain Breaker. What a beautiful song, and I hope you love it too. Yeah, I so love this song. If you've got pain, he's a pain taker. If you feel lost, he's a way maker. If you need freedom or saving, he's a prison shaking savior. If you got chains, he's a chain breaker. If you believe it, if you receive it, if you can feel it, somebody testify. Love it. This is Drive Time on Joy with Lexus Bill. Hope you're having a great afternoon. 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

0: Well, AK has what's happening around the world. Hi, Akofa.
1: Wing.
0: Yeah, I'm fine. How are you?
1: I'm doing okay as well.
0: How was your weekend?
1: Yes, it was good. What did I even go to? Well, I went places, so it was okay.
0: Did you sing in church?
1: I did. So I wanted to, I saw the guy who usually takes videos, Charles Cabone. So I saw him take a video. And the way he had positioned his camera, there's a possibility I'll be featured in that video. So I'm going to ask him if there's a video of me in there. Then
0: well,
1: maybe
0: he better put you in that video.
1: He better.
0: The way he sugar weight. Then the camera
1: sure I'm in there somewhere. But anywho, let's get into our stories right now. A young man walked into a local police station to file a missing persons report. Now, the reason is that his best friend hadn't sent him a single reel in 2 days. And the officers, at first, obviously confused, asked for more details. Now, the boy explained emotionally, and he said he never skips a day, not even during exams. Something's seriously wrong. And after carefully listening to his statement, what the police did was to calmly call the nearest, health facility so they can get him there. So what they did was to put him on a 72-hour digital detox therapy because they believe that he's so locked in into, like, you know, full phone screen mood that he doesn't, like, if a friend of yours has not sent you a reel in 2 days, you've got the police station's going to report, so something is wrong. And people are reacting to it and saying that, well, for a Gen Z, that's like a very big deal, because why are you taking your phone away from them? People are also using the opportunity to talk about us doing like a whole digital detox therapy once in a while, because we're always on our phones. If it's like it's a business deal, whatever it is, you're always on your phone. And I love the way they put it, digital detox therapy. So if you don't hear from me for a while, guys, I probably am on a digital detox therapy or something like that. So, but yeah, it was a fun story, and then I thought I'd share with us
0: but
1: here.
0: We don't even understand your point. If people even message you and say, "Oh, let's take it from here," cry, you know they might. So if you go up,
1: today is a brand new week. I thought we have moved on.
0: We have moved on from where
1: we should be moving on.
0: Have you sent your number to the guy?
1: Oh, I just said.

0: Even the digitals of the person send you message and say, you know, I like where this is going. Let's move the conversation from here. And you say, oh no, let's keep it here.
1: No, that was something I did rather, you know. So I waited for like there to be other messages. And then I don't know. So I came to reply the last.
0: Yeah. So you ignored that particular one.
1: Isn't it from our fossil? Anywho, away from that though. So Colleen Lee has gone viral after revealing that she donated one of her kidneys to her boyfriend, Johnny, after discovering she was a compatible match while he was battling kidney failure. Now, the transplant was successful, but a month later, she said he cheated on her during a trip to Las Vegas before ending their relationship over the phone. Now, this story has some netizens asking if they would be this selfless in such a situation. People are calling for her to go and go and collect her kidney back. But you and I know that it's not possible, because even if she collects the kidney back, she can't put it back into her body. So, and the people are also talking about the fact that the boyfriend was very wicked. There's another side of the conversation. Well, maybe he fell out of love along the lines, and you can't really fault him for that. But I am of the view that if I give you my kidney, you have to fall in love with me till that kingdom come. But yeah, so it's something that people are sharing their thoughts on.
0: The thing with you is, I don't even think you would give your kidney. Don't even take us there, because I don't think you even.
1: No, but
0: your fingernails cry, you won't give. My kidney.
1: The cuticles will not even come off. No, but what if?
0: What if what?
1: I fall so deeply in love with this person that I'll be willing. See, the thing I'm saying can be easily funny. Oh my God.
0: I actually want that to happen, you know. I want you to fall so deeply in love
1: that I want to see
0: like an Akofa, a romantic Akofa who's in love, like head over heels, like, you know, blushing left, right, center. You know, I want to see that happen.
1: I also want to see it happen too. So
0: what will it take?
1: You.
0: What will it take now?
1: I don't know. We'll see. Huh. My breath.
0: I'm this close to giving up.
1: Oh my goodness. That's my final story. So there's a prime ministerial candidate from Thai Alternative Party. He has proposed a policy allowing women to have up to 4 husbands, provided all parties consent.
0: Wei Beng.
1: Now, he says that, there's an Islamic law that allows men to marry up to 4 wives, and so he doesn't see anything wrong if, you know, they should go on a whole, like, a debate tangent and get, the women to also have the opportunity or the right to marry four men. And people are up in arms on the timelines. They're like, no, that's not possible. How's that going to happen? I'm like, well, if the men are making it work, what makes you think a woman can't make it work either? I mean, because you go here, you go and do this, and then, yeah, all 4 men are satisfied and you're good to go. That's it for all the world today.
0: Akfa, you are making our work difficult. You know that, like, you're making our work difficult.
1: How is it difficult?
0: We're trying to get you, you know, all these stories that you're sharing with us.
1: I think I would want to be in Thailand
0: It will distract us.
1: It will not distract us.
0: It will distract.
1: This is what we want. We want to be married. We want to have the opportunity to marry 4 men. So, like, I will have a day where I'm with maybe husband A, and then in the middle of the night I'm with husband W, and things like that. So, like, yeah.
0: Akava, I don't think it's a good idea.
1: I know it's not, but it's so fun to talk about it.
0: No, don't talk about it if you're not going to do it.
1: Oh, you know something? I'm actually open-minded like that. Maybe. Just maybe when I fall in love.
0: Akofa, bye bye.

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Jesus Take the Wheel. This is Drive Time on Joy 99.7 FM. I'm Lexus Bill. Now listen, from the 11th of June to the 19th of July, the world came together to celebrate football's biggest spectacle, the Mundial, the 2026 FIFA World Cup. And boy, oh boy, we witnessed unforgettable matches, spectacular goals, amazing moments, the frenzy, the fans, the stadia, you know, the vibes, hundreds of Ghanaians. Look, this wasn't just a tournament that they watched on TV. Lots of Ghanaians went all over to the States, traveled

0: experience of the US and Canada, you know, the ambience, the connections and all, is Adansi Travels. And not that you'll be surprised. I know you'll not be surprised because Adansi is the leader when it comes to these. And this afternoon, I'm so delighted that the team is in the studio. As we look back at that experience that I was personally a part of and I also got to witness firsthand as well, Adansi's organization of this trip to World Cup 2026. My brother, Bernard ADC, is marketing manager. And Gideon Asari is CEO of Adansi Travels. My guys, welcome, welcome, welcome back. Welcome back from America and Canada. You know, I was telling somebody that you guys need like a whole like 3 month rest after that blockbuster. But how you guys feeling? Yeah,
1: very well, thank you.
0: Nice. Look, I mean, the tournament is over, lots of Ghanaians are back, a lot of people had so much fun. But before we get to the people, then we, the ones who had fun, even though you were working, it didn't look like you were working. So tell me how the experience was for you.
1: I mean, Lexus, you're very right. You were there yourself, you experienced it.
0: Yes.
1: Excitement in the stadium, even before kickoff.
0: Yeah.
1: I mean, that's something that you can never describe in any words, you know. The fan interactions, you know, the joy of seeing the players come onto the field, you know, when a goal is scored and Kakalika song is played.
0: Oh, boy.
1: You know, belting out from the stadium speakers. And then you can see everybody singing and dancing to that song. I mean, that joy is indescribable.
0: Absolutely.
1: And then you get to see yourself as a fan on the screens when the camera pans across the stadium.
0: Oh, dear.
1: I mean, that's unbelievable.
0: And even some of us showed up on the TV stream.
1: Yes.
0: I remember how lots of people were tagging Manuel Photography, because he was on TV globally.
1: Exactly.
0: And he became a superstar. These Croatian girls were all over him. I had to stop that. I said, he's married. Stop that. Ladies, we beg.
2: I had one very sensitive vibe. He wanted to be on the screen.
0: Oh, yeah?
2: So every 3 minutes, you stand up and wave the Ghana flag. Yeah?
0: So that the cameras will spot it. Look, how was it for you, Gideon?
2: It was great. I mean, it was my second World Cup. And
0: yeah.
2: I mean, the experience was massive. Like Bernard said, it's beyond the what you see on the screen.
0: Yeah.
2: It's even around the stadium, you know, when you get there, sometimes you can take like 30 minutes to 1 hour before you even enter.
0: Yeah.
2: Because of the excitement around the stadium. And then when you finish, then especially if the score is in your favor, then when you finish, then
1: excitement all over.
2: Yeah, you know, when you told that client, oh, the bus will come an hour after the match. Oh no, what will we be doing after 1 hour? But when the match was over, especially the first match, and we even told them the bus is
0: they should wait small.
2: There are everywhere, so people really had fun.
0: Look, I witnessed firsthand the excitement, and not just of the general excitement, but also of the people that you brought along to the States and Canada, how they were so excited, the activities that they indulged in. And like I said, from my perspective, it looked all seamless. It looked like, oh, we're just going here. Oh, buses, we're gone. But I know it's a whole complex web of work to get all this together. So what did it take for Adansi Travels to successfully deliver this complex World Cup travel experience across multiple cities, not just one location? If it was just like one destination, that's fine. But like, we're moving here, moving there, this is happening here, a whole soccer fiesta that you don't have control of, but you have to make sure all your participants actually show up there, have a good time, and wait for them when they are done. Because I know after the match, some people were now taking pictures, seeing friends and what. Look, it was so complex, but how did you guys pull it off? Tell me.
1: Well, Alexis, you know, the truth is the World Cup, it goes beyond what we see on TV, you know, the 90 minutes of football, perhaps even 120 minutes of football. Our planning for the World Cup began, can you believe, in the last quarter of 2024. And at that point, Ghana had not even qualified for the World Cup.
0: But we
1: at Adansi Travel, we took the leap of faith, you know, and it paid off. One of the things that we did, our CEO was in all the three host cities, you know, even before the World Cup began, trying to understand the transportation system, you know, the hotels that we'll be using, exploring all the three stadia that Ghana used for the group stage matches. You know, so for us, by the time we were curating the experience, we were using insights, you know, from being on the ground. So clients traveling with us were assured that, I mean, this was not just something that we're going to experiment with. Certainly, it was out of, you know, the homework that we had done very well. And so we could be able to do that. Added to this, you know, in 2022, we were there in Qatar, so we have the World Cup experience. We could be able to leverage that. And also, since 2018, I mean, we've been planning leisure trips to North America. So Canada, US is a terrain that we are very familiar with.
0: Good stuff. Look, I'm this close to calling Adansi the World Cup merchants. Looks like, I mean, every World Cup, we just have to look for Adansi, because most that's definitely what it is. Because you started from Qatar in 2022, which probably was even more iconic because the world was literally just coming out of COVID and travel was just so, you know, distracted in many ways, but you still pulled it off. 4 years later, you've done what? US, Canada, Mexico. Look, what is it about the World Cup that Anansi decided to become like merchants of the World Cup?
2: I mean, you know, it's a tournament that happens once every 4 years, right? So it's special in a way.
0: Yeah.
2: For people who miss it, I mean, you have to wait for the next 4 years to be able to enjoy such an experience. So for us, our objective is to give as many people the opportunity to experience something of their lifetime, and seeing the smiles on their faces, I mean, when we went. And you know, with the destinations of this World Cup, it was a bit complicated, especially with the visa process and all the costs associated with the flight to get there, the hotels and all that. So putting everything together so that the modern Ghanaian can just pay a reasonable amount and be able to enjoy all those gave us a lot of joy for the team at Adansi. So I would say that it's an experience that we will forever cherish, and we can't wait for the subsequent ones to
0: I can't wait. I'm sure now a lot of people are asking about World Cup 2030. The way that will happen, I think it's Portugal, Spain and somewhere.
1: Morocco.
0: If you're listening in, please start preparing now, because Adansi has already started. And I know for this one, a lot of people travel because of football, but for some of us, it was the experience, you know, the fun around it. People came with memories that were way far from the football stadia, including one that was my favorite, which was the yacht party.
2: The yacht party
0: on the high seas somewhere, you know, and it just didn't bring together those who left Ghana, but even some of the Ghanaians who were in Boston and Philly came all the way to join Adansi on a yacht, partied all night Ghana style. I could see members of parliament and government appointees having fun, you know, just letting their hair down. It was amazing. I mean, those were wonderful memories for you as well, right?
2: Yes. And it started from Toronto. So, I mean, the match was 17. Right after that, we hit on the city. We had a really fun in the city. And then we took them to Niagara Falls.
0: Okay.
2: And yes, we went to Niagara Falls. And it's very, very good experience. And so when we got to Boston, I mean, everybody was looking forward to that yacht party.
0: Yeah.
2: And it's one of the things we promised people, that look, beyond the pitch, beyond be at the stadium, the experience in the city also matters.
0: Absolutely.
2: And this was one of the such cases. And so it's positioned Adansi as not just taking people to the World Cup, but experience people, the city, the destination in totality. And that is what we do on a regular basis.
0: And I need to commend you guys as well, because I mean, the city tours, people had a first-hand view of the of Boston,
1: Harvard University.
2: In Philly, I saw you guys taking the whole city by storm.
1: Oh, you know, the last part
2: experience. As long as you play,
1: this one, Lexus has to talk about it.
0: So listen, that Love Park experience was just so, it was impromptu.
1: Impulsive.
0: But we actually found a DJ who was playing, you know, for the city of Philly, you know, and she was just having her time playing some soul. And here are about over 150 Ghanaians just showed up in the park.
2: Yeah.
0: And we decided to turn the playlist around. And boy, oh boy, wasn't it a party.
1: As Alexis, you know what? I mean, for the first time after my wedding, I got to dance, you know, a second time in public. That that's how good it was.
0: I need to find the videos.
1: I'll share it with you.
0: Keep it safely. I hope Manuel took that video, because that video, we need it.
1: We definitely
0: But yes, those experiences were totally amazing, and I'm sure a lot of people loved it. I think what everybody is asking now is, when is Adanse's next trip? Even beyond the World Cup, I know Adanse does lots of trips. We're doing trips almost every month to different parts of the world. Let's talk about the aftermath now. Where are we headed?
1: Yeah, I mean, you know, Ghanaians love sports. They love football. Mm. So even before we talk about our leisure trips, you know, next year, 2027, we have the AFCON. Kenya, Tanzania, Uganda. You know, so three nations hosting the AFCON next year. And certainly we've started even preparing, you know, curating our packages for people to be able to enjoy these three East African nations. Remember, 2028, we also have the Olympic Games in the U.S. So, Alexis, we're going back to the U.S.
0: Oh,
1: in 2028.
0: Wow. That's 2028,
1: yeah.
0: Huh? Yeah. Oh, great.
1: And then in 2030, you now have the World Cup, 100 years of the World Cup. Morocco, Spain, Portugal. Oh, and we have already started preparing our packages.
0: GG. Those are destinations that you're already familiar with. So I'm sure this one is going to be even easier.
1: You're walking the
0: track. Yes. And this month of August as well, I know you've got some special stuff happening, because, of course, I understand we're celebrating our anniversary, aren't we? 13th anniversary, is it?
1: Certainly.
0: It is.
1: I'm sure Gideon will tell you more about our 13th anniversary.
2: Yeah, so for the month of August, you know, last year, every year we do our anniversary, and last year we set a big milestone by taking over 1,000 clients to about 20 something destinations, and it's happening again this year. Early part of the year, we know the conflict in Middle East, the tensions there really affected travels to Dubai and nearby cities, and fortunately things are slowing down, and we sent our product development manager there and one of our managers, and currently as we speak, one of our marketing executives is also there, making sure that the place is safe for Ghanaians. So the place is really open. Mm. A lot of people are trooping to Dubai to have their experience for the summer. So we put together some packages starting from 21st August.
0: Okay.
2: And as usual, it's not just one date. So you can come in and get Nairobi, Dubai, Egypt, Dubai, only on Emirates. So different packages.
0: Abu Dhabi, Dubai.
2: So when you come, there's something for you.
0: Right.
2: So there's no excuse why you shouldn't have vacation this August. Mm-hmm. Just call us or visit our website. You can really be able to join. And beyond Dubai, we have the Malaysia, Thailand. We have the Singapore, Malaysia. We have Zanzibar, Nairobi. So there's exciting product available for everybody to join. Once you go to adansetravels.com, you should be able to find our anniversary packages over there.
0: There you go. And it's pretty simple to do. All you need to do is just relax, get on the site, choose your package, send in your details, and so we'll do all the hard work for you, help you with visa consultation as well, book your tickets. So you just need to pick up your passport and your bag and you're ready to go. It's really as simple as that, isn't it?
2: Yes, very, very simple.
0: Look, lots of messages are coming in. Our friends who joined all the packages are sending me messages. Eche from Fem Madeira says, Lexis, Adanse has command over travel and tour services in Ghana, no doubt. They got my family to experience this unforgettable World Cup event. Kudos to Gideon and his team. So, thank you so much for your message. So, that's it. And I of course, heard from so many other people who enjoyed their stay all because of Adanse Travels and the seamless, you know, way they put all of it together. So, if you're thinking travel, it's got to be Adanse Travels and no one else. And around this time, Charlie, you've had a long year of work. You've worked for 7 months. It's time to take a break.
1: Most definitely.
0: It's time for a holiday, you know? So speak to Adanse Travels. Is there a number we can call, though?
1: 059-550-0817.
0: All right, there you go. Gideon, any final words before we wrap up?
2: We want to thank our clients who trusted us. They have options, but they chose us. They chose Adanse Travels with their welcome journey, and we know they were delighted with the experience that we gave them. And to the partnership we have with Multimedia, we're also very grateful. We had fun with Friends You and the rest of the sports team.
0: Yeah, Daniel Kranting. I think, is Daniel on the line? Let me see.
3: The cockroach jumps up.
0: No. I'll try to see if I can put Daniel on there, but he also had a good time. Friends You and the guys, you know, reporting from all the press conferences, covering the World Cup, and all made possible by Adanse Travels.
2: And we even at the darkest moment when airline disappointed them, we were there for them. Daniel can tell you more about that.
0: Oh, yeah. Oh, and you see,
1: yeah, the road trips.
0: Exactly. And the road trips as well. So, yes.
2: We also want to thank Mano Photography. He captured the beautiful memories.
0: Yes.
2: Of the entire trip. We thank you so much. And I mean, and of course, you, Lezis. You know, you made sure that there was fun along the line, especially the cruise.
0: The cruise was amazing.
2: We want to thank and all Ghanaians who trusted themselves of their family and friends. Some didn't go, but they sent their family, their friends. And we want to thank everybody who really made this a wonderful experience.
0: Shouts to Manuel. Manuel, thanks to Manuel. He captured the memory, so we're able to share it with the world and all. So if you saw any of the videos and pictures that we put up, it's all thanks to Manuel. And those memories will live forever. It's time for you listening to create your own memories. So log on to adansetravels.com now. Thank you, Gideon.
1: Thank you very much, Lexus.
0: Great hanging out with you.
1: Same here.
0: We'll see you on the next flight.
1: Sure. Soon.
0: And that's my brother, Gideon Asari, CEO of Adansi Travels, and Bernard Edisi, who is the marketing manager of Adansi Travels, talking about our trip to the U.S. It's time for you to take a trip with Adansi Travels as well. My man, Daniel Kranting, is on. Danny, can you hear me?
3: Legs is loud and clear, baby.
0: I can hear the excitement in your voice there. You should tell us about your experience at the World Cup, eh? And Adansi Travels made it possible for you to meet Rihanna and those people.
3: Look, they ain't no traveling tours like a Adansi, baby.
0: Wow, shit.
3: Tell you straight up. Legs, I saw a story, baby. Charlie, crazy story.
0: Tell us.
3: Look, Lexis, when our connecting flight to Boston failed us, I phoned Donald Trump. He couldn't help me. I called ASAP Rocky. He said, "Oh, Danny, but why do you have to go all around when I'm here?" And within 5 minutes, everything was sorted. Oh my God.
0: Your friend Trumpus couldn't help you.
3: I said Trumpus was asleep. Trumpus, no, he's serious. Trumpus was sleeping. I said, Trumpus, Charlie, I'm hot. Arrange the private jet. You know, Air Force One. That guy said he couldn't help me.
0: Oh.
3: Then Gideon of Adansi Travels.
0: Oh my God.
3: I said within 5 minutes.
0: Oh my God. Say Gideon,
3: challenge me. 5 minutes.
0: Hello, Daddy.
3: Right now, I'm telling you, right now, Gideon is my best you.
0: Oh, yeah.
3: Right now, Rihanna is number three. Gideon is number one. Bernard is number two.
0: Oh, man, that's good to know. That's good to know, bro. Anyway, so what's happening? Talk to me.
3: Look, a lot is happening, Lexis. In the transfer market, there's this transfer that is the whole weekend. Yan Diomande, I'm sure you saw him during the World Cup.
0: Right.
3: Ivorian guy, winger, deadly winger on the wing, Charlie. He's like you. He can dribble anybody in front of him. Very skillful.
0: Oh, then he's very good. Then he's
3: a top guy. He's a top guy. Real Madrid are interested in the guy. And the transfer, is like it's going to happen. And if it happens, he's probably going to be the most expensive Ivorian in history. Remember Nicolas Pepe, when he moved to Arsenal, he moved for a north of 75 million. But it looks like this transfer is going to cost more than that.
0: Okay.
3: And it's going to be a big one. So the big question is, if Yan Diomande comes, people are not sure what will happen to Vinicius Jr. So Vinicius Jr. to his future.
0: Hello, Danny, can you hear me? Hello, Danny, can you hear me?
3: Future at Real Madrid. Like, now clubs are big. I hear you loud and clear, Alexis.
0: Okay, go ahead.
3: Yeah, I'm saying that with the Yan Diomande transfer, if that happens, which looks very likely that it's going to happen, Yan Diomande to Real Madrid, then it leaves Vinicius Jr.'s future in the balance. So that's what most of us are looking at. Because if Yan Diomande comes, then there's a huge possibility that Vinicius Jr. could be leaving Real Madrid. So now clubs are on red alert. Because if a player like Vinicius Jr. is on the market, then you need to get your checkbooks ready. Because I'm sure everybody would love to have Vinicius Jr. in their team. As for Man, you don't need him, but I'm sure the Chelsea's and co, Liverpool will need a player like Vinicius Junior in your rank. So, if you like me, I can do you a favor. I can call Boli and get him on red alert, because you know that Florentino Perez is a very good friend of mine. So
0: No, we don't need him. We are fine with Enzo and those boys. We are fine.
3: Now, the Enzo said if he wants to leave you, I say you're fine with Enzo.
0: Hey,
3: Enzo wants to leave you. The only problem is that where he wants to go, they don't want him.
0: Where's that?
3: Oh, Enzo wants to go to Real Madrid. Real Madrid. Florentino Perez has blocked the guy's number. Enzo is calling Real Madrid. Real Madrid is not even minding him. That's the only issue. And got a guy, he go long time, I'm telling you.
0: I see.
3: Oh, like right now, he's gone long time. Now, all the things he's been saying, you didn't hear, all the things he's been saying throughout the, in fact, before the World Cup, during the World Cup, even after the World Cup, safe. You can't tell that the guy wants to go. He wants to go. The guy wants to go, I'm telling you. The only issue is that Madrid don't want him. But have you been following the Commonwealth Games?
0: Tell me about it.
3: Charlie, this morning, the men's 100 meter happened. The heats. The Ghana boys, Azamati and Rashid Saminu. You know, Rashid Saminu is Ghana's record holder.
0: Right.
3: They recorded the fastest times in their heats. Both of them won their heats. So they are through to the semifinals. And they are through to the semifinals as the two fastest men in the heats. Wow. So watch out for that. It's looking good for us. In fact, you know what? Let me come inside there and tell you more. Oh, fantastic. Actually, look, when I saw... I would have done the segment somewhere, but so, I saw Gideon and Bernard. So I said, what? I got to be here, man. Oh, my goodness.
0: So now you're in the studio.
3: Oh, now I'm in the studio. You know, I was just in Boston. I was with Rihanna right now. Like 5 minutes ago, I was with Rihanna. I'm telling you, the Concorde is very quick. It's been refueled and it's ready for business. Oh, Charlie. Look at this, man. No. Is it not I saw that? Memories. Oh, memories. Oh, Charlie. First of all, I miss Big Mac. Oh, my God.
0: Yeah.
3: Charlie, it's not a joke.
0: So you go chop Big Mac, eyes. Why you didn't turn big.
3: Every day. I shock.
0: And you still
3: didn't turn big. That's when I saw the thing is spiritual. The thing is spiritual. Somebody said something when I was three. Because look at this. Every day, Big Mac.
0: And still, you didn't
3: still,
0: put on 1 ounce
3: still,
0: of
3: that.
0: I said, I went to smell Big Mac. I put on 5 pounds.
3: Oh, Alexis.
0: I just go smell just some. Smell. This thing can go.
3: Oh, my God.
0: Hey.
3: Oh, Alexis, memories. Memories.
0: Which one stood out for you?
3: Shout out to Manuel. That whole period, he decorated my Instagram for me.
0: Oh my God.
3: Charlie. I said, you're looking nice, but you're looking different. So, Charlie, oh my goodness. You see, I'm a nice guy.
0: Yeah.
3: But when my image is enhanced by the Adansi Travels photo, Charlie, Manuel, God bless you, Manuel. Charlie, my DMs was like, listen, I said, hey, leave me alone.
0: Oh, wow.
3: Leave me alone. Leave me
0: who was DMing you?
3: This one. You know Glorilla, the rapper in this thing. Oh, she texted and she was like, oh, she seen me with Rihanna, but she wasn't sure if... I said, yeah, I'm the one. Charlie, what a guy. Thanks. See, I'm a nice guy. Oh, my goodness. Look, even Arasta. You know Arasta?
0: Who is that?
3: Oh, you don't know Arasta?
0: No, which one are you referring to?
3: Oh, the Nigerian, this thing.
0: Oh, the singer.
3: Yeah.
0: Oh, wow. Even her too.
3: The way she believe me.
0: Believe you how?
3: Look at me. Come on. Alexis. Oh, Charlie. Oh, no. Memories. Hey, Boston and Philly, God bless you.
0: I looked over and this man was doing some kakalika with his waist inside
3: the
0: stadium. I said, Danny, now calm down, kakre.
3: Look, Alexis, when the game started, by the 13th minute, I forgot that I was there to report. Oh, you say you are waiting for a report. So everybody, I'm not serious. Master, you're a shop boy, you're a the DJ. Tell every 1 minute, man. Oh, I am them. Boom. Oh, chale kakalika. Oh, my God.
2: But you, I'm wearing this thing. You say, Danny, when is halftime? Give it. When is halftime? Give one report. Master.
0: After.
2: Yeah, chile yo.
0: Master.
3: What an experience.
0: And one of the places that I kept me, you were very, you know, you were regular there. I knew that when I got to breakfast,
3: oh, chale.
0: You will be there.
3: I'll be there.
0: And it doesn't matter what time. So I was wondering, is it that you time me or what? Because if I get there at 7 a.m., then he's there.
4: I'm there.
0: I come back at 9, he's still there. I'm like, what's going on?
4: I see, on the first day when we went, the woman said that you can place an order here and then everything else is for you. Look at me. I was on a mission. So when I feel, that's when I knew it was spiritual. But I had to eat. So I ate.
0: I was like, this goodness. Man is really enjoying this hotel. That's the hotel in Marlborough, right?
4: Yeah.
0: That's Hilton.
4: Yeah. Garden Inn.
0: Garden Inn. Hilton Garden Inn.
4: Hilton Garden Inn.
0: In Marlborough.
4: A beautiful garden.
0: Oh my God.
4: I'm telling you, Lexis.
0: I'm glad you didn't have a good time.
4: Let me see something. When we're running the ads, join our dance, join our food, doing last minute. You see, when some people went to hustle, then when they see, oh, Danny, you're looking good, I say, yes, I've been well taken care of.
0: That's right.
4: Look at you. You didn't have accommodation. You didn't have, they were roaming. What is all
0: you're
4: this?
0: You're looking for match tickets.
4: What is
0: they
4: all
0: had
4: this?
0: Match tickets.
4: Join them.
0: It's an easy
4: all
0: access.
4: You have to do is to exist. All you have to do is to exist.
0: That's all.
4: Everything is taken care of. Why do people behave like this? So next time, you say August, you are doing something in August then. Sit there and don't listen. Sit there and don't listen.
0: There you go.
4: Do yourself, you do it alone. You do it alone and you'll be alone.
0: Yeah.
4: Oh my God. Oh, what an experience.
0: Charlie, great seeing you. I'm glad you did have a good time. If you're listening in, Charlie, you don't want to miss out, or you know the deal. Just log on to Adansi Travels and then speak to Gideon and Bernard. They're going to sort you out. Thank you very much, and we'll see you again. Stay tuned into Joy 99.7 FM. There's more.

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Lexus Bell. Yeah, this is your Superstation, and I hope you're having a great Monday afternoon. 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
0: 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So the joy of every parent is seeing their child cheerful and hearty. To nurture this joy, it's essential to provide children with foods and beverages which are rich in nutrients and multivitamins that can support their growth and well-being. One of said nutritious beverage choices is Vitamilk Soy Milk Drink. 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All right, let's get talking this afternoon. So today is World Head and Neck Cancer Day. Yep, World Head and Neck Cancer Day. And while many people are aware of cancers like breast or prostate cancer,

0: affecting the head and neck often go unnoticed until it's too late. So these cancers can affect the mouth, the throat, your voice box, nose, sinuses, the thyroid, and other parts of the head and neck. But the encouraging news is that many cases are preventable, and when detected early, treatment outcomes are significantly better. So I thought, no, let's get to understand the warning signs, the risk factors, the treatment options and all, as we mark today the World Head and Neck Cancer Day. I have very good friends from the ENT department of the Kolebu Teaching Hospital said, no, they'll join us this afternoon. Dr. Kwabnajini Mbwating is our ENT specialist, and he's here. Hello, Doc. Hi, how are you?
1: Hello, Lexis. I'm great.
0: Nice. My senior Odadie. Odadie, papa.
1: You are the senior.
0: I hope you're well.
1: Yeah, I'm
0: thank you. Thank you so much for making time to come share some information with us about head and neck cancer. So we're going to begin with the basics. What exactly are we talking about? Head and neck cancers. And what is it?
1: All right. So we are talking about cancers of the head and neck region, and we are talking about those that involve the nose, mm-hmm. the mouth, the throat, the back of the nose, cancers that involve the eyes, the brain, etc.
0: Oh,
1: but I'm sure for today we'll be putting our spotlight on the cancers that involve the nose, the back of the nose, the mouth, the back of the mouth, the throat, the voice box, where the food passes before it gets into the stomach, that's the esophagus, etc. So those are the ones I will be putting a lot of our emphasis on.
0: Okay, so today is World Head and Neck Cancer Day.
1: Yes.
0: And the day was instituted to exactly do what?
1: Yes, the day was instituted to generally conscientize the public about these head and neck cancers, mm-hmm. and also to put emphasis on the fact that early detection is key to very good outcomes. Mm. And then also to highlight the risk factors so that we can, as much as we can, as much as possible, prevent getting these malignancies in the first place.
0: So talking about risk factors, who is most at risk of developing these cancers?
1: The people that are at risk for many of these head and neck cancers. Mind you, the individual head and neck cancers, depending on their location, have particular risk factors. Mm. But there are some of the risk factors that come cut across. And one of them that cut across for all of them is smoking.
0: Smoking?
1: Yes. Cigarettes.
0: Mm. Okay.
1: Marijuana. Smoking. Tobacco. It has such a huge, impact on all of them. And aside that comes in alcohol. I'm sure at some point we'll come back to tobacco, but alcohol is another friend. And they are, they are implicit buddies, sort of. So you have alcohol dissolving the carcinogens that are in the tobacco. And there are more than 30 carcinogens in tobacco. And alcohol will dissolve it well and deliver it to your body very well.
0: What are carcinogens?
1: So carcinogens are the agents in the risk factors that we are talking about that are, for want of a better word, directly linked to the cancers.
0: Oh.
1: The agents that directly change some things about the body that would lead to a cancer. So in tobacco are more than 30 of these carcinogens.
0: What
1: the alcohol would dissolve it and ensure the skin in the mouth and other places, the throat, absorb these carcinogens well, and then they'll go into action and cause a lot of problems.
0: So you are more at risk if you smoke and if you drink.
1: I'm telling you. So you are actually over 50 times more at risk if you do these two than individually.
0: Ah.
1: Yes. So individually, they themselves independently are risk factors on their own.
0: Then you join them.
1: When you join them.
0: It's
1: more than 50 times.
0: Addition.
1: Yeah.
0: I see.
1: It's amazing. So they actually have more like a multiplicative effect than even an addictive something. Yeah.
0: How common are head and neck cancers?
1: Head and neck cancers are quite common. I make this analogy. In our clinics, for the head and neck departments, the head and neck cancer day is one of the busiest that you will get.
0: Mm-hmm.
1: And that should tell you how many people are suffering from these cancers. I mean, cancers involving the nose or the back of the nose, the throat or the back of the throat, and I mean the mouth or back of the mouth, and then inside the throat. A whole lot of them. And the point is that they are on the ascendancy now as well because of other risk factors that I'm sure along the line we'll talk about. One of them is multiple sexual partners. You know, cancers, some viruses have found a role in cancer causation. One of them is called the human papillomavirus, and that human papillomavirus is transferred through sexual contact.
0: Mm.
1: So people that have multiple sexual partners, especially those that are doing oral sex and having multiple sexual partners, you know, have a lot of these viruses transmitted to them, and then eventually they end up developing some of these cancers. So though something like tobacco smoking may be on the decrease,
0: mm-hmm.
1: this practice is on the increase.
0: Oh.
1: And so you find younger people having these cancers as opposed to older people when it was tobacco that was the main cause. So because of these things,
0: it's like a generational shift.
1: I tell you.
0: Wow.
1: Yeah.
0: So, I mean, you talk about the mouth, and I'm thinking, would poor oral hygiene also be a factor?
1: Yes. I mean, a poor oral hygiene is one of the reasons why people would have cancers involving their mouth.
0: Mm.
1: And one of the reasons is that the poor oral hygiene means that there's constant or long-standing inflammation.
0: Mm.
1: Inflammation is the body's response to obnoxious substances. So because you are not cleaning your mouth well, you're having a lot of infections, so your body is constantly fighting something in the mouth.
0: Yeah.
1: And because of that, there's a likelihood that now things get out of hand and cancerous lesions begin. So poor oral hygiene is one of them.
0: Okay. What are some of the warning signs, the early symptoms that we should never ignore?
1: All right. So the early symptoms, I want to relate them to the specific sites. So your nose, for instance, if you're having this persistent nose block and running nose, that is just not going away. You would have to come for evaluation.
0: Okay.
1: Or you are bleeding from your nose.
0: Mm.
1: When it comes to the mouth, you're having a sore throat. I mean, you're having a sore in the mouth.
0: Mm-hmm.
1: That is not healing. Your teeth, you're having loose teeth, multiple loose teeth, and some of your teeth are out, painful teeth in the throat. You're having a sore throat that is not going away. You have a voice change that has been persistent for 3 weeks, 4 weeks. Your voice your voice has not returned to normal. You have difficulty breathing or noisy breathing. You are having difficulty swallowing. Your hearing is, you are having hearing loss, hearing some noises in your ear that don't exist, what we call tinnitus. You're having pain in the ear that is not going away, you would need to come for evaluation. And when you talk about a period that's not going away, we are looking at about 2-3 weeks this thing has lingered on.
0: Mm.
1: You need to come for evaluation. Those may be the early warning signs. Those were the things that could be saving you.
0: Wow. If you're listening in and you have any questions, please send it to us on WhatsApp 055-111-1997, because this is a very, very delicate conversation, and I'm sure somebody out there has had some sore throat that's taking like 3 weeks and they think it's just normal, or a running nose that's been running for a little bit. At what point do we seek medical attention?
1: Right.
0: Assuming it's probably, because sore throats are quite common.
1: Yes.
0: You know?
1: Yes.
0: Yes.
1: So if you have a sore throat and it is dragging, you're having 3 weeks or more of sore throat, if with all your interventions, you've done vitamin C, whichever other over-the-counter medications.
0: Nutrients.
1: All the things that you know to do, this thing is not going. You need to come around. There's one more thing that I forgot to mention. So if you're having a swelling in the neck, I mean, some people think these are just a boil, you are applying herbal concoctions, etc., so that the boil will go away. And I mean, it's persistent. You need to come around so that we evaluate you. Or your nose is bleeding. You know, some people would be like, ah, for me, my problem is that I have catarrh. Catarrh is my problem. Yes, but there might be some lesion that has started.
0: Okay.
1: And what you need to do is to come so we have a look at it and then see. Because you're unable to see the inside of your nose. But we have things, our camera systems, etc., that we can use to pass through the nose, have a look, and be sure there is nothing that is beginning.
0: It's good you mentioned this, because I was wondering how you diagnose head and neck cancers.
1: Yes. So in the diagnosis, part of them is what you tell us. So we gather information from you. So in gathering information from you, we are looking at what your risk factors are. I mean, your age, the kind of things you're involved in. Among the risk factors are environmental exposures. I'm not sure I mentioned that one earlier. So people that are exposed to wood dust, or cement dust, or those in certain industries, the leather industry, those that are in the heavy metal industry. Nowadays, you have a lot of galamsey going on, etc. People using mercury, exposure to all these heavy metals, etc. So having gathered all this information and helping, the information will be helping point out where the problem could be. We examine you, and then afterwards, we have some imaging that we can request for, as well as some other endoscopic procedures that we do. Endoscopic means some camera systems that will take through your nose or into your mouth or into your throat, so we can visualize the place well. And having done all these things, when we are able to identify where the lesion is, then we may take a sample of the lesion and see what it is.
0: Yeah.
1: And based on what the sample would be, and the imaging that we've done together with all the information that we have gathered, then we will stage the disease.
0: Okay.
1: And here comes where the catch is. We like it when it is an early disease, because when it's an early disease, the options that are available to us are varied, and the outcomes are much better than having to have an advanced one, which limits our options. And after all the expense that you may incur, the outcome may not be as favorable as the one that came in early.
0: What are some of the effective options? Surgery?
1: Surgery is one of them, where we take out the lesion and take it with a margin of healthy tissue so that we can get all of the disease out. And after the surgery, we may add other treatments like radiotherapy. Radiotherapy involves using radiation to burn the remaining cancer cells. You know, surgery allows us to remove what our eyes can see, but the radiation therapy will take out the bits that our eyes cannot see. And then we may do chemotherapy, which involves using cancer treatment, a medicine sort of, that we would pass into you also to kill the cancer cells, depending on the stage of the disease. Then there are newer therapies that are available, targeted therapies that will just target the cancer cells and then kill them. And immunotherapy, where we sort of optimize or modify your immune system with certain medications that would attack the cancer cells.
0: Let's talk prevention now, because now I'm literally guarded with all the information that you've shared with us now, and I'm sure a lot of people out there to have their antennas up because of this particular condition. What practical steps can we take to reduce our risk?
1: First and foremost, avoid tobacco, smoking. Avoid smoking. And tobacco in all its forms. You are not talking about just smoking. We are also talking about, there are chewables. There are some of them that are used in making drinks, etc. Marijuana. Marijuana is not just smoked. Nowadays, we have it in all kinds of forms. People are adding them to drinks, to toffees, to food, etc. Alcohol intake, if it's possible with you, stop it. If you're unable, cut down on the alcohol intake, because alcohol is also one of the chief risk factors. And then multiple sexual partners has all the attendant problems. I mean, we used to sing, in the past a lot about HIV and what multiple sexual partners will do for you and other things. Well, nowadays, maybe, you know, we are not saying so much about HIV, even though HIV is still here with us. Mm-hmm. And unfortunately, I mean, we are getting some ascendancy because the awareness may be going down. But aside HIV, these cancers and multiple sexual partners, go hand in hand. Mm. So avoid them. Avoid it as much as possible. And then also, in your occupation, try and use a protective clothing that are available for you. So if you are supposed to be in mask because you are in the wood industry or the cement, the construction industry, etc., stick to your protective gear. And I'm sure have, and then diets that are rich in vegetables and fruits will help us to protect ourselves against these cancers. Exercise, etc.
0: Good stuff. No, this is very, very good education, and I'm so grateful that you came to share with us. I'm seeing lots of messages on our WhatsApp platform. You can actually also send yours on 055-111-1997. Jesse in Sacramento says, Lexis, it seems smoking and drinking alcohol feature prominently as risk factors in a lot of NCDs. Mm. We have to be very cautious as to what we get addicted to. Jesse, you're right. Sure. Thank you for your message. Kwasin Kaswa says, what is it about sore throat and tonsillitis, please? Mm. Okay, I'm sure you mean what about sore throat and tonsillitis? Mm.
1: Mm. So, sore throat is an umbrella term, and there are many things that cause sore throat. One of them is tonsillitis. Tonsillitis means infection of the tonsils by various agents. It can be bacterial agents, it can be a viral agent, but infection of the tonsils is tonsillitis.
0: And good day, Lexis. Blessed day, Lexis. Thanks for your great show. I'm Bob. My problem is hiccups. It comes for a while, it stops, then slightly difficulty in swallowing. Never smoked, little and inconsistent drinking. That's all. Is there a cause of concern?
1: Well, if you are having hiccups intractable, with what he's saying, that is what I...
0: In Indian.
1: Intractable means it's not going away.
0: Ah, okay.
1: Yes.
0: Nah, bro, you could have said that. Doc, you could have said it's not going away. You just wanted to show us the Prosec English. Okay.
1: So, yes. So once it is not going away, he needs to be evaluated. He should pass through a hospital and let's see what the problems could be. It may not be even related to the throat. Maybe elsewhere.
0: Okay.
1: So he should kindly pass through.
0: And the ENT department,
1: yes,
0: at Kolobu Teaching Hospital,
1: yes,
0: is the place to go to.
1: Yes.
0: Any final words before we conclude this
1: All
0: conversation?
1: Right. All right. So head and neck cancers are a group of conditions that we would, for want of a better word, would have to take seriously, because aside generally the unwanted outcomes of cancers in general, the head and neck region is a lot involved in our quality of lives. Mm. When you go to a party and you are in there, you are either drinking because you are able to swallow, you are eating and enjoying the food because you are able to taste the food, you smell the food as well, and it helps you to be able to enjoy it. You listen to the music and the conversations around, and it's all part of enjoying. The ability to communicate with people, all these things are functions that the head and neck region is directly involved in. And these cancers compromise these functions and markedly reduce the quality of life. And that is the reason why when we get these symptoms as we enumerated above earlier, and the risk factors that we talked about, the reason why we would have to take all these things very seriously. Again, for the leaders and those that have a say when it comes to resource allocation, many people are suffering from these conditions, and the resources that are available to help them are not enough. And so we are, by this also pleading that in terms of resource allocation, fund availability, etc., now there is the Ghana Medical Trust Fund, etc. Yes, all these ones are things that would encourage that a lot of it is earmarked for head and neck cancers, so that people that unfortunately are in these situations can receive the necessary help that would allow them to have very favorable outcomes. And lastly, cancer is curable. Cancer is not a death sentence. So once you have these symptoms, pass through and you would be able to get cure, especially when you come in early.
0: You know, that's very, very good and succinctly put. I don't know where the head and neck cancers rank in how fatal it is, but I know anything around your head or your neck there.
1: I'm telling you, Charlie, it means as you die. Because, you know, I tell people, we can cut off your fingers, you can cut off your leg, and you still be alive. But so far, nobody has had his head cut off, and he was still with us. Yeah.
0: Look, you make it even more graphic. But yeah, I mean, you're totally right. So you need to take it very serious.
1: Yeah.
0: And I'm grateful you joined us. The biggest takeaway for me, though, is simple. Persistent symptoms should never be ignored.
1: Yeah.
0: Okay? Whether it's a sore throat or a runny nose, early diagnosis will save your life, and prevention starts with all the informed choices. And I'm so grateful you came to educate us on this.
1: Thank
0: so thank you. Thank you very
1: for
0: much.
1: Having me, Alexis.
0: And to your colleagues as well at the ENT department, Olanyo CLA and your team.
1: Great.
0: You guys have done a good job.
1: Great.
0: So
1: great.
0: Thank you.
1: Dr.
0: Kwabena, let me address him well. Or that dear Dr. Kwabena Jini Mwating is an ENT specialist at the Kolebu Teaching Hospital.
1: Yeah.
0: And we've been talking about head and neck cancers. If you missed any part of this conversation, the video is live on Facebook. You can actually go play back and listen to all the good education and the nuggets that he shared with us here on Joy 99.7 FM. Stay tuned in. Don't go away. News coming up pretty shortly.
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16: Hey, welcome back to work.
17: Charlie, thanks, bro. Thanks,
16: the
17: bro.
16: Malaria really knocked you down, eh?
17: Charlie, no joke.
16: Hey.
17: Fever, headache, vomiting,
16: hey.
17: Loss of appetite. I couldn't even eat my usual fufu.
16: You and fufu.
17: How we go do it?
16: I hope you got tested before the malaria treatment.
17: Oh, yes, I did. And thanks to Malatu, I kicked out malaria one time.
16: Sharp. Anyway, yeah. Sorry to ruin your excitement, but your boss asked of you.
17: Okay.
16: She says she has plenty work for you.
17: No problem, Charlie. Strength day.
16: You see, oh, yeah.
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0: Joy Headline News at 5 with me, Gemma Appiah. The government of Ghana is demanding justice for two Ghanaians killed in the xenophobic attacks in South Africa as a second batch of nationals fleeing the violence arrives home today. Foreign Affairs Minister Samuel Okudzeto-Ablakwa says government will continue to demand thorough investigations, arrests and prosecutions of those responsible for the deaths of Bashiru Isaac and Kojoenchi. The body of Bashiru Isaac has been received in Ghana, while government says it is still awaiting the remains of Kojoenchi.
1: To the South African authorities, that the two Ghanaians, Mr. Bashiru Isaac and Mr. Kojoenchi, they are to be justice, and we will continue to demand thorough investigations, arrests, and prosecution of those who killed our beloved two compatriots, Mr. Bashiru Isaac, whose body we have received, and Mr. Kojoenchi, whose body we are yet to receive.
0: My colleague Stephen Mensah joins me in studio with more. Stephen, you were at the airport earlier today. The government said it is also engaging South African authorities over property, shops and other assets left behind by the Ghanaians who came to Ghana.
2: Yes, Gemma. So government says it is actively engaging the South African authorities and has put together a legal team to pursue the concerns of affected Ghanaians. And the Foreign Affairs Minister, Samuel Okudzeto-Ablakwa, says Ghana is also pursuing its petition before the African Union and will explore all available channels to ensure that Ghanaians who are deprived have their properties and shops recovered. In fact, you would remember that when the first evacuation started, some 980 Ghanaians were evacuated. Ghana is expected to receive some 1,000 Ghanaians with the second batch of evacuations being done. We can listen to Samuel Okudzeto-Ablakwa.
1: I want to announce that, as we did for your compatriots who came earlier in the first round of evacuations, We are going to hand over to you travel allowances. We will also hand over to you reintegration allowances to everybody. We are not changing, we are not reducing. It is the same package because you are all valuable Ghanaians who we cherish and we adore very much. You do not have to continue to worry after all the trauma that you have gone through. I also want to assure you that those of you who have left behind property, shops, valuable assets, we continue to engage with the South African authorities, and we have put together a legal team. You are aware of a petition at the African Union, and we are going to explore all available channels to make sure that this clear violation of your fundamental human rights, the deprivation of your properties, your life investments, that you are well and duly compensated.
0: Now, Stephen, Foreign Affairs Minister has also renewed calls for an end to the xenophobic attacks.
2: Yes, Gemma, a bit of context to this. On June 1, 2026, Ghana advised its nationals to avoid non-essential travel to South Africa because of the increasing targets on foreign nationals, that's particularly African migrants. Now, the Foreign Affairs Ministry currently says that these attacks resulted in some injuries, and it is advising and asking the South African authorities to take firm action to stop the attacks, killings and looting. And it's also calling on the South African authority to make sure that all those who were involved in these attacks and all individuals who are responsible are brought to book, and also to ensure that every African who travels there is safe. We can listen to Okudzeto-Ablakwa again.
1: Last week, President Mahama granted audience to a special delegation sent by President Ramaphosa to come explain the migrant crisis and to seek rapprochement and to cease and ease tensions. That was the objective of the visit, as we were told. In the discussions, it became clear from what they themselves told us that Ghanaians are law-abiding, Ghanaians are not criminals, and that when you look at the statistics, Ghanaians are the least in terms of suspects, criminal cases, and those who are even in prison in South Africa. We really are not a country of concern. And that is what they themselves confirm. So we will continue to hold talks with the South African authorities to ease tensions. We hope that they would also do better in managing this crisis, reining in those who are running amok, who are attacking, killing, looting shops. That is not the kind of Africa that we deserve. This whole xenophobic attacks casts a very bad image of our continent.
0: You heard the Foreign Affairs Minister, Samuel Okudjeto Ablakwa. That will be all for Joy Headline News at 5 with me, Gemma Apia. But you want to stay for Top Story at 5:30 with Kenneth Jesse.
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3: 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Good afternoon. 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
4: 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Anybody will show you.
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1: Hello, my name is Wakadri, and I'm a man of many voices. 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

So the Ghana Revenue Authority reminds all persons registered for value-added tax, VAT, that VAT and communication service tax, CST, returns for June 2026 should be submitted on the VAT and CST returns forms not later than Friday, 31st of July 2026, which is the last working day of the month. But file your VAT and CST returns early and avoid payment of penalties. For VAT, the penalty is 500 CDs and a further penalty of 10 CDs for each day the return is not submitted. For CST operators, late filing of returns subtracts a pecuniary penalty of 200 Ghana CDs and a further penalty of 500 Ghana CDs for each day the return is not submitted. Remember to submit the June 2026 returns not later than Friday, 31st of July, which is the last working day of the month, and avoid paying penalties. Kindly get in contact with us by email info@gra.gov.gh or call to a free number 0800 900 110, or WhatsApp 055-299-0000 or 0200-631664. 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Now your security starts with you. 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So big news, Madina, Electroland Ghana is opening its brand new showroom and you're invited. Yeah, during the grand opening on Wednesday, 29th of July at exactly 12 noon at Madina Taxi Rank, Opsi Decobag. 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

0: 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AK.
1: Coming up in our entertainment news updates, Ghanaian broadcaster Austin Wood has asserted that last month's fresh hit Biggest Nathaniel deserved a third verse, speaking with Kwame Dazio Music Lab on Showbiz A to Z. He came to the conclusion of a third verse after critically analyzing the lyrical content of the song with panel members. He said there should be a verse that will also highlight his achievements.
2: I appreciate the lyric. It speaks to me. But the only challenge I have is I think that there could have been more. Why?

about the greatness, how he's playing as a big shows, apart from the Rolls Royce. I know those are material things, but how his career has catapulted to a top, how he's performing on the Ghana Music Awards stage, how now he's trending even when you

0: got into.
1: Okay, while we're staying longer on Showbiz A to Z, Ebenezer Mwaku Amankwa, aka Leipzig Beats, has described the instrumentation on Last Smith's biggest Nathaniel as very boring. He spoke in Showbiz A to Z's music lab and he says the instrumentation had a heavy reliance on ostinato, the repetition of the same rhythmic parting throughout, and says an artiste of Last Smith's caliber should involve the services of an instrumentalist.
2: Personally, listening to the instrumentation alone is very boring. Yes, it is. Because that is the style for hip-hop, any popular music.
3: Pop music.
2: Yes, pop music. The instrumentation is ostinato. It keeps repeating. So that is what I'm saying. Listening to that
3: alone. Ostinato, you explained again the last time you explained.
2: Exactly.
3: What is that?
2: So
3: what is that?
2: Repeating the same rhythmic pattern.
3: Okay.
2: Throughout the song,
3: okay,
2: from
3: like,
2: the beginning
3: okay,
2: to the end.
3: So the same pattern?
2: The same. So all the bars had, like what we have been doing at church.
3: Yes,
2: exactly. So right. Nothing changes.
3: Okay.
2: But I wanted to, and I personally would want productions like this, go for the instrumentalists, the violinists, to come and do it for you. So I would wish, because Last Smith isn't an artist who can't afford instrumentalist to come and play the thing live for him.
1: Also in Music Lab, Grammy recognized audio engineer Kofi Boakyansa II, also aka Beatman, is break down the differences between a pianist, a keyboardist, and an organist.
4: There's a title. Someone is a pianist. The person plays the piano. The piano is characterized by having keys. It's a keyboard instrument because there's a physical keyboard, the white and the black keys, right? But they also have electric pianos.
3: Yeah.
4: And they have synths.
3: Yeah.
4: People who play electric pianos and synthesizers play it slightly different than they would a grand piano.
3: Yeah.
4: And they are referred to as keyboardists. There's a difference
3: between a pianist and a keyboardist.
4: Then you have the organ.
0: Organists,
4: right? There's the roto organ and the pipe organ. The pipe organs are the old ones that would typically be built or constructed as part of huge cathedrals, where they have like an array of pipes and certain things you push. For an organ, you usually play the bass notes with your feet. And there's a technique to play it, you know, the slides and all of those things. So an organist is different from a keyboardist. A keyboardist can be an organist, but an organist may not necessarily be a keyboardist. And that's different from the piano. Now, the only similarities all these three have together is they play instruments with keyboards.
1: Well, finally, before we go, we're also reminding you that Showbiz Roundtable, the 9th edition, is happening on the 8th of August from 2 p.m. to 6 p.m. It will be live on Joy FM, Joy Prime, and Joy News. And the theme for the conversation this time around is assessing 20 months of government's impact on tourism, culture, and the creative arts. And we have Ken Adi on as a panelist. Francis Doku is on as well. Anoda Samwabi, we've got Jesse Japong and Olele Salvador with Kwame Dazi as the moderator. So you might want to mark it on your calendar. This is happening 8th of August from 2 p.m. to 6 p.m.
5: So have you cleared your schedule for this weekend?
1: Yes, for the play. Yes, I have.
5: Yeah, Guinness Pond of Flesh.
1: I have done exactly
5: Saturday
1: that.
5: And Sunday?
1: Yes.
5: So which of the days are we doing?
1: Well, we agreed on Saturday.
5: So we are going on Saturday.
1: Yeah, we're going on Saturday, yes.
5: All right, so 1st of August, this Saturday.
1: Yes.
5: You out there listening now need to come join us as well for Guinness Pound of Flesh. It's the latest from Image Bureau, April Communications and National Theatre. It's the first original African adaptation of William Shakespeare's legendary classic, The Merchant of Venice. Yeah, Guinness Pound of Flesh, that's what it is. So I don't know whether you're planning your weekend now, but make sure you clear your schedule either 4 p.m. or 8 p.m. But more importantly, get your tickets now, 200 Ghana cedis. And you can log on to imagebureaugh.com or dial *714*46# or you can call 0551-313134. That's 0551-313134. 313134, yeah. So call these numbers and speak to the team. So you get your tickets, get, you know, the boys and the girls all to come along. Tomorrow, God willing, I'll be giving out some free tickets to Guyana's Pound of Flesh. So make sure you're back here with us here on Drive Time on Joy. I'm Lexus Bale.

0: See, right here on the Top Story program. My name is Kenneth Jesse. When we return from the break, we get into the details. Don't go anywhere.
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If

0: That there is a campaign song that pushed the NDC government's message hard on the 24-hour economy in the run-up to the 2024 elections. Well, a new poll by Global Info Analytics has shown that President Mahama's government remains underwater with voters on its 24-hour economy and the Women's Development Bank policies, two flagship programs which helped drive a successful 2024 campaign for the Jubilee House. The poll shows the Women's Development Bank scored 4.6, while the 24-hour economy scored 4.2. The four other key government policies, namely the no academic fee policy, the big push agenda, tax reliefs, and the national apprenticeship program, emerged as the best performing policies. That is according to the polls by colleague Michael Ashale, has been going through the findings and is joining me in the studio right now with more highlights from the polls released by Global Info Analytics. And Michael, what were the key policies that the voters rated according to the latest poll?
1: So what we know, Kenneth, is that the policies were no academic fee policy, the $10 billion big push, tax reliefs, national apprenticeship, and Ejumura Development Bank, and also the 24-hour economy. The poll we have seen shows Women's Development Bank and the 24-hour economy are the most, or are the major government policies voters rated poorly. 4.6 and 4.2 out of a score of 10, respectively. No academic fee policy and the big push, tax reliefs, and national apprenticeship program were the best performance, scoring 6.1, 6.0, 5.8, and then 5.5, respectfully, Kenneth.
0: Well, thank you very much, Michael. Let's go on to Zoom right now and speak to the man who led this new poll. Musa Dankwa is the Executive Director of Global Info Analytics. Musa, grateful for your time this evening. What informed this special polling, first of all?
2: Right. Thank you very much for having me. We are going to be doing what we call longitudinal tracking poll of voters. And we chose July to be the month. So whilst we were preparing to go to survey for July for this special poll, we decided to take along other issues that are burning across the country. And one of them was the key policy of the government that they wrote on to win the elections. So among other things we surveyed, we decided to find out from people how they rate the government policies on free academic policy, the $10 billion big push, tax reliefs, national apprenticeship, development bank, and the almighty 24-hour economy. So the views you have there is the views of voters when it comes to assessing what they think or how they think the government has performed on those policies.
0: Interesting. Let's look at the fine details now. Your poll shows the 24-hour economy scored 4.2 out of 10 and the Women's Development Bank scored 4.6 out of 10. Would you say this reflects dissatisfaction with the policies themselves or frustration with the pace of implementation after government promised quick results?
2: I think it's frustration due to pace of implementation. Let's pick the Women's Bank, for example. Bank is not on paper. Bank are seen operating on our main street. They have not seen any of the banks yet. So for them, that is a wait and see. They haven't seen it. They've had 410 million being put aside as seed capital, but they haven't seen the branch yet. So I think what will happen is that when the branches begin to open, perception will begin to change with regards to how they perform on that. The biggest one is the 24-hour economy, which I think is their biggest headache. It was sold as 133, but if you listen to what is happening in the 24-hour economy, it has shifted completely to a different thing, which is much bigger than 133. And I think unless they're able to explain themselves very well, I mean very well, to the satisfaction of people, it will still be a drag on them. Mm-hmm. Alternatively, if jobs becomes abundant and people get jobs, they wouldn't care whether they would put a job through 133 or just 111. So it's jobs, and lack of jobs is pushing them to really rate the 24-hour economy very low.
0: And where respondents asked whether they believe these policies can succeed if it is properly implemented, or was the assessment only based on their current performance?
2: Yes, assessment based on the current performance.
0: Musa Dankwa, grateful for your time this evening. That's the executive director of Global Info Analytics there. And government has come under fire on the seeming lack of action on its flagship policy. And the heat has squarely been on the finance minister, Kasiel Attoforsen. Critics say Attoforsen deliberately left out the 24-hour economy and other key government promises in the media budget review. Former finance minister Mohamed Amin Adam called it a betrayal and an omission that exposes the cracks in government's flagship agenda. Listen to him.
3: The reality is that this media budget left out some important issues that they promised the people of Ghana. Can you remember throughout the minister's presentation a single mention of the 24-hour economy?
4: No.
3: Did you hear a single mention of the 24-hour economy?
4: No.
3: Which is their flagship economic blueprint? And so the young people of Ghana must now know that this government is not going to give them the jobs they promised them. Did you hear throughout the minister's presentation a single mention of the 1 million coders program?
4: No.
3: No.
4: Johnny.
3: Again, apart from the 24-hour economy, which is about jobs for the youth, the 1 million coders program is about jobs for the youth. We didn't hear a single mention of it. The speech mentioned Big Push, but I can tell you that Big Push is not big pushing.
5: It needs a push.
3: It needs a push.
0: Mohamed Amin Adam is former finance minister, but we've also been hearing from finance minister Kasiel Attoforsen, who is blaming the minority for not reading the fine details.
6: You mean how much we spent on them?
7: You get an update.
6: Okay. It is in there again.
7: Why didn't you?
6: It was a bit again. The speech was getting a bit too much for me to remember. This is just a media review.
7: But this is your flagship.
6: Yes. I think it is in the document.
7: The full
6: document is there. I've given updates. How much money they have mobilized. How much they are working on, incentive package that we are working on, everything is in the
7: When I pick the full document, I'll see the update.
6: If you pick the full document, you'll see under the policy initiative section is the first one.
7: Okay, but on top of that, can you tell me out of the 110 million you budgeted, how much you actually released, how much in excess in cash?
6: It will be difficult for me to give you precise numbers, but in terms of budget execution, we're on course. Remember, the money we allocated for them is for the secretariat to function in terms of wages and salaries of the secretariat, their goods and services, and all. And so it's not something that is delaying. You have to certainly pay somebody's wages and salaries. You have to certainly give them goods and service for them to run the activities of the secretariat. And so that, I can assure you, that we are releasing it.
7: What do you say to the criticism from the minority today that the only reason they didn't find space in what you read before the House is because the 24-hour economic program has collapsed?
6: I think it is a bit of lack of understanding on the part of the minority to appreciate what the 24-hour economy policy stands for. 24-hour economy is a private sector-led transformation of Ghana's economy. It is not all about just opening chop bars and restaurants and fuel stations. It's more than that. It is more of identifying major transformational policies and creating enclaves that can turn around this economy. For example, We mentioned the Afram River, the Afram Plains. By building that bridge alone, the 24-hour economies program, Grow 24, using the Volta Enclave as the agro-processing zone, is going to materialize because they are bringing investment into that enclave for them to work all year round from agriculture to processing, from processing to export and all. So it actualizes the program. The Honorable, the Venerable Guzitano has been going round to explain the rationale behind the 24-hour economy. And I think we need to do a lot more work to educate Ghanaians on the details of 24-hour economy.
7: And
6: but it is not just opening shops for 24 hours.
7: And it's more than that. Second one I didn't hear is in Kukon Kitten. That was also a big one.
6: Yes.
7: $244 million you budgeted for in 2026.
6: Yes.
7: I didn't hear about it.
6: Oh, I think it's all part of the Ministry of Agriculture's.
0: That's Finance Minister Kassiel Atuforsen in an interview with Evans Mensah on PM Express last week. We will come back to the 24-hour economy and the Women's Development Bank. We have Musa Dankwa back on the line with us. We also try to get response from government. But in the meantime, let's focus on another aspect of the polls that were released by Global Info Analytics. And it's quite interesting because it says that Education Minister Haruna Idrisu has lost momentum in the race to succeed President John Mahama as NDC National Chairman Johnson Isiedu Nketiah draws level with Finance Minister Kassiel Atuforsen in their latest polling, with Atuforsen still emerging as the party's strongest candidate for the 2028 election. Well, the July National Tracking Poll marks a shift from June, when Atuforsen led comfortably with 32.5%, followed by Isiedu Nketiah with 21.2% and Haruna Idrisu with 21.1%. Just a month later, though, Isiedu Nketiah has climbed sharply to tie Atuforsen at 31% each, while Haruna Idrisu has dropped to third with 15%. Well, the poll is also suggesting that despite the tightening race within the NDC, Atuforsen remains the party's strongest candidate in a potential 2028 presidential contest against the NPP. And joining me back in the studio again is Michael Ashali. And Michael has been going through that polling as well. Michael, the July poll appears to have reshaped the NDC succession race. If the Global Info Analytics polling is anything to go by, what exactly has changed since the last survey in June?
1: So the biggest movement, if you look at the report, is the surge by the NDC National Chairman Johnson Isiedu Nketiah. In June, Finance Minister Dr. Kassiel Atuforsen, like you said earlier, led comfortably on 32.5% of all those that were polled for that report. In that same report, Isiedu Nketiah and Education Minister Haruna were virtually tied at 21.2% and then 21.1% respectively. A month later, what is the one that has been released in July? Isiedu Nketiah has climbed almost 10 percentage points to 31%, drawing level with Atuforsen, who has held virtually the same support. Haruna Idrisu, however, though, has fallen sharply to 15%, effectively dropping out of what is now a two-man contest. It used to be three individuals, Kassiel Atuforsen, Isiedu Johnson, Isiedu Nketiah, and then Haruna Idrisu. And then usually you have the current vice president in fourth position. If you look at the polls clearly, almost everybody except for one other person who has gained some level of vote in this polls since June, the only person who fell significantly, actually, is that of Haruna Idrisu, who is the education minister currently.
0: That's quite interesting there. But if Isiedu Nketiah has caught Atuforsen in the race to lead the NDC, why does the poll suggest Atuforsen is the stronger candidate for the 2028 general election?
1: Well, what they've been doing is to also compare or put side to side the NPP candidates vis-a-vis the NDC candidates. I'm sure Musa Dankwa, when he joins, is able to give us possibly a direct answer to this question. But because the poll measures two different contexts, right? The first is who NDC supporters want to succeed President Mahama. Then Atuforsen in that particular one and Isiedu Nketiah are tied on 31 each. The second is who Ghanaians are more likely to elect president in 2028. In that scenario, Atuforsen polls 57.5% against a field including Dr. Mahamudu Bawumia, while Isiedu Nketiah records 54.2% under the same conditions. That follows the pattern from June, when Atuforsen also outperformed Isiedu Nketiah in the presidential outlook, leading Dr. Bawumia by 54 to 34%, compared with Isiedu Nketiah's 49 to 38%. The trend suggests that while Isiedu Nketiah has closed the gap within the NDC, Atuforsen continues to be viewed as the party's strongest electoral candidate nationally when he is put side by side with the NPP candidates.
8: Michael Ashale, thank you very much. You still will stay with me in the studio. But in the meantime, let's go on Zoom and engage once again the Executive Director of Global Info Analytics, Musa Dankwa. Musa, you looked at the potential flag bearer race contest within the NDC, the race to succeed President John Mahama. Interestingly, there have been changes just within 1 month. What accounted for that?
2: Thank you very much for having me. Let me make one significant correction. You cannot compare this poll to that of the June poll. This particular poll sampled voters across the country by telephone only. And we intend for this to be the baseline poll for the telephone survey going forward. So that's why we didn't compare any of this data to the previous data that we published, because we are looking at a different set of people. In the June poll, we sampled people face-to-face across 83 constituencies. When we go back to the country in the next 3 months, we are unlikely to interview the same people we met the last June. So it is called cross-sectional poll. That is different from what we are doing now, which is longitudinal. We'll be calling the same delegate or the same people we've spoken to now in the next 2 months, and we'll track the views. So we cannot technically compare the two. We call this baseline, and it is baseline only.
8: Okay. Let's look at the margin of error in this latest poll. What is it?
2: The confidence level is 99%, and the margin of error is plus or minus 1.5%, according to the report. Now, what you see in the head and the race, which is Asiedin Ketia, Atuforsin, and the race, is that the race is statistically tied, with Asiedin Ketia leading with about 17 vote difference. And that is statistically a tie race. Now, what you also see is that when you disaggregate this data according to party affiliation, you will realize that Asiedin Ketia's lead has been propelled by his level of support he gets from MPP voters. Though in the NDC folks, he has about 3% advantage, which is statistically tied as well because of the margin of error. And among the floating voters, Atu has a big advantage. And among those who don't tell us their party affiliation, both candidates are tied. And then among those who support other candidates, other parties, Atu has 5 points lead. So effectively, Asiedin Ketia has been propelled by MPP voters if you look at the data.
8: Interesting. And did your poll ask respondents why they preferred either Asiedin Ketia or Atuforsun? I'm curious to know, what did they tell you if you did?
2: Polls, we don't ask why most of the time, except some few cases. In this time or in this instance, we didn't ask them why. But in the past, we've asked people what factors would they consider when choosing someone to replace John Mahama. And it has always been performance, vision, and also serve the government, as well as serve the party. So this is broadly what we think is driving people's numbers, though we have not linked them to the race yet.
8: Right. It's quite interesting because in the likely matchup that any of them wins, your poll suggests that they will go on to beat Dr. Mahmoudou Bawumia of the opposition MPP. Tell us more.
2: Yes, in this baseline poll, it shows Atuforsun with nearly 58%, at 57.7%, against Bawumia 35%. That's about 22% margin that he has. In the previous poll that we've done, we're not comparing them, the margins have been different. And in this poll, you could see Asiedin Ketia doing better in this poll against Bawumia compared to the previous one, which we're not comparing, just to draw your attention. So Asiedin Ketia underperforms Atuforsun among the general voters, because Atuforsun does better in the general election among MPP folks than Asiedin Ketia does. And also, Atuforsun does better among floating voters than Asiedin Ketia does. So this is where Atuforsun has a big advantage. In the general election, some of the MPP people prefer him. And then among the floating voters, he has a very big margin.
8: Well, your poll seems to suggest a tightening race between Kasiel Attuforsen and Essie Edun-Ketia. Let's look at it statistically. Is the race effectively too close to call once the margin of error is applied, or can either candidate genuinely claim an advantage at this point?
2: Look, I mean, if you look at the race currently, the elections are long ahead, sometime 2027. But what we are seeing is that, from a saving Peter's perspective, he's been around the country touring a thank you tour. So he's well known, as well put himself out there that he could contest. We've not heard anything from a saving, from Attuforsen yet. He's not spoken. And if he does speak, I think that could fundamentally change the race. At the moment, some people are just holding back because they're not quite sure he's going to contest. Even a lot of people in high places don't believe he's going to contest. We don't know if he's going to contest. But from this data, it will be highly unlikely for him to say he won't contest.
8: Does that mean that anything can change with the next polling that you do, looking at the figures that we have right now?
2: Absolutely, absolutely. There are things that could happen in the country that could change the perception of people. For Attuforsen, let me be very honest with you, his work involving the parliament, the budget approval and the budget processes tend to give him a bit of mileage in the media, and that could translate into additional vote down the line. General Sidikidem must find a way of keeping himself relevant and also in the news. Otherwise, he could slip down the race.
8: Once upon a time, it appeared that Education Minister Haruna Idrisu was also a front runner. But looking at the current polls that you've conducted, it appears he's gone back to third or even further. Why?
2: You know, people are being realistic that for NDC, not as a country, for NDC, it may be unlikely they can go or they would go for another northern candidate after having Mahama in the helm of affairs since 2012, from 2008 all the way till now. So they would like to have a change of pattern. And because NDC is a group of people who are from the Akan area, the northern bloc, the Ewe block and the Gadangbe block, they may want to see another group take over the button. And in that case, I think that kind of understanding is affecting our issue.
8: And then we also have the likes of Chief of Staff Julius Deborah, the Vice President Nana Jane Opoku Ajuman, who the poll didn't really mention that much. Are their chances looking any better?
2: Look, I mean, there are certain individuals that I think from this data, it will be very difficult for them to clinch up, looking at how the race is turning to be a two-horse race. It will take something magical for the rest of them to be competitive the way Sitting KTR and Attuforsen is. If you look at the delegate numbers, which was published sometime last month, it looks the same way. Sitting KTR has slight edge over Attuforsen among the delegates, and having a Bisu is distanced. So we are seeing something similar to what we are seeing in this poll, in the delegate. And I believe, from my view and what I've seen on the data, I've seen quite a lot. It's going to be Attuforsen and Asiedun Ketia if he contests.
8: Musa Dankwa, thank you very much. He's the Executive Director of Global Info Analytics. They're giving us a breakdown of his latest polling involving the likely individuals to lead the NDC into election 2028. It's now time for Top Story. Gemma has the headlines. Gemma, what's coming up tonight?
9: So government is demanding arrest and prosecution of those behind the killing of two Ghanaians in South Africa as it brings home hundreds of nationals caught up in renewed xenophobic attacks.
10: We are to be justice, and we will continue to demand thorough investigations, arrests, and prosecution of those who killed our beloved two compatriots.
9: More as it assures returnees of financial and reintegration support.
10: We hope that they would also do better in managing this crisis, reining in those who are running amok, who are attacking, killing, looting shops. That is not the kind of Africa that we deserve.
9: We have details as Foreign Affairs Minister calls on South African authorities to do more to protect Ghanaians and end the attacks. Also, Narcotics Control Commission, NACOC, threatens prosecution as it warns students and parents following Joy News' documentary Deadly Doses 2, Ghana's Growing Drug Crisis, which exposes how drug traffickers are shifting from hidden ghettos to schools and university campuses using new tactics to target young people.
11: All those who get themselves involved in this and are picked, prosecution is your next option, whether you like it or not. And let me sound this more or less a caution to parents. If your children are involved in this, if there is any advice to give to them, the advice is to warn them to desist from this.
9: We have details on our latest hotline documentary, In Business.
12: Transport operators push for a 30% hike in fares due to rising prices of petroleum products.
9: In sports,
13: Ghanaian sprinters Abdul Rashid Saminu and Benjamin Azamati handed tough 100-meter men's draw in the 2026 Commonwealth Games.
9: And later, the Ghana Health Service says the rise in throat cancer isn't just about smoking, as officials warn that oral sex is fueling a surge in HPV-related cancers in the throat. More on that later in the bulletin. And on your say,
14: would a vending machine make it easier to practice safe sex? We tell you why the Ghana AIDS Commission is betting on condom vending machines as part of its latest strategy to reduce new HIV infections. Well, you can be part of the conversation. Do share your thoughts with us on WhatsApp 055-1111-997, 055-1111-997. You can send via text or via voice notes. Do keep them brief and within 20 seconds.
9: The details of these stories and more now. The government of Ghana is demanding justice for two Ghanaians killed in the xenophobic attacks in South Africa as a second batch of nationals fleeing the violence arrives home today. Foreign Affairs Minister Samuel Okudjetua Blakwa says government will continue to demand thorough investigations, arrests and prosecution of those responsible for the deaths of Bashiru Isaac and Kojenchi. The body of Isaac has been received in Ghana while government says it is still awaiting the remains of Kojenchi.
15: To the South African authorities that the two Ghanaians, Mr. Bashiru Isaac and Mr. Kojenchi, they are to be justice, and we will continue to demand thorough investigations, arrests and prosecution of those who killed our beloved two compatriots, Mr. Bashiru Isaac, whose body we have received, and Mr. Kojenchi, whose body we are yet to receive.
9: My colleague Stephen Mensah was at the airport today and joins me in studio with more. Stephen, government is also engaging South African authorities over properties, shops and other assets left behind by Ghanaians who fled the attacks.
16: Yes, Gemma, and this has become an important part of government's response because government says these attacks have gone beyond physical safety and Ghanaians have reportedly lost businesses, shops, homes and other investments because they had to flee the country. And government says it is actively engaging the South African authorities and has put together a legal team to pursue the concerns of affected Ghanaians. And the Foreign Affairs Minister, in fact, says government is also pursuing its petition before the African Union and will explore all available channels to ensure that Ghanaians who are deprived of their properties, shops and other life investments can be properly properly compensated. When government first announced the evacuation in May and June, a total of 980 Ghanaians arrived. So this is significant because many of those who are returning have lost their property. We can listen to Foreign Affairs Minister make that point.
15: I want to announce that, as we did for your compatriots who came earlier in the first round of evacuations, we are going to hand over to you travel allowances. We will also hand over to you reintegration allowances to everybody. We are not changing, we are not reducing. It is the same package because you are all valuable Ghanaians who we cherish and we adore very much. You do not have to continue to worry after all the trauma that you have gone through. I also want to assure you that those of you who have left behind property, shops, valuable assets, we continue to engage with the South African authorities, and we have put together a legal team. You are a petition at the African Union, and we are going to explore all available channels to make sure that this clear violation of your fundamental human rights, the deprivation of your properties, your life investments, that you are well and duly compensated.
9: So, Stephen, the Foreign Affairs Minister has also renewed calls for an end to the attacks.
16: Yes, Gemma. And there's a context to this. On June 1, 2026, government advised its nationals, and that's the Ghana government, advised its nationals to avoid non-essential travels to South Africa because of the increasing attacks targeting African migrants. Now, the ministry has said that the violence had resulted in injuries, looting, and some closure of some shops. So this is not happening in isolation. South Africa has actually experienced some recurrent xenophobic violence over many years. So with this current context, the reporting and every violence that has been recorded, the government of Ghana says that the message is quite direct. South African authorities must protect foreign nationals, investigate the attacks, prosecute perpetrators, and prevent further violence. And the Foreign Affairs Minister actually makes a broader point about Pan-Africanism. South Africa and Ghana are both major players on the continent. So if these African countries are talking about integration and free movement, then African citizens must be able to live, work, and do business safely across all African borders. So importantly, the Foreign Affairs Minister is trying to distinguish the perpetrators. He says that South African authorities should distinguish the perpetrators from the ordinary South Africans, seeing that he does not believe the majority of South Africans support the attacks, and is calling for those who were involved in the attacks to be brought before book. You can listen to him.
15: Last week, President Mahama granted audience to a special delegation sent by President Ramaphosa to come explain the migrant crisis and to seek rapprochement and to cease and ease tensions. That was the objective of the visit, as we were told. In the discussions, it became clear from what they themselves told us that Ghanaians are law-abiding, Ghanaians are not criminals, and that when you look at the statistics, Ghanaians are the least in terms of suspects, criminal cases, and those who are even in prison in South Africa. We really are not a country of concern. And that is what they themselves confirm. So we will continue to hold talks with the South African authorities to ease tensions. We hope that they would also do better in managing this crisis, reining in those who are running amok, who are attacking, killing, looting shops. That is not the kind of Africa that we deserve. This whole xenophobic attacks casts a very bad image of our continent. And we hope that they will take steps to quickly remedy the situation, so that when we talk about Pan-Africanism, when we talk about African unity, when we talk about integration, we can live it by our conduct, not just by empty rhetoric or sloganeering. We must demonstrate it as citizens of Africa in what we do at all times.
9: So, Stephen, the minister also spoke about the number of people coming into the country, being evacuated. The last batch we are learning is coming today.
16: Yes. So, Gemma, a total of 1,000 Ghanaians are expected to be evacuated from South Africa. And so far, we understand that 150 of these individuals have reached Ghana so far. But then the ministry is telling us that 1,000 of these Ghanaians will be brought to Ghana with the second batch. And we understand that the next batch will be arriving at 7 p.m. today.
9: Thank you very much, Stephen Mensah. Let's go to the phone line and speak to Professor Vladimir Enchi Danso, an international relations expert. Welcome to News 9. The government of Ghana is demanding justice for two Ghanaians killed in their attacks in South Africa. Do you think this is possible for a thorough investigation to be done and arrest and prosecution of those responsible for the deaths of the two, especially when we see the posture of South Africa in dealing with the attacks?
17: Thank you for having me. I think this is possible, and I think Ghana has taken the right path. In actual fact, when somebody loses his life in this manner, a call is made for, even if he were not a Ghanaian, they were not Ghanaians, whoever they were, if they were South Africans, proper investigation must take place and the culprits brought to book. So what Ghana is demanding is not from the moon. It's a normal thing. This is not the first time Ghana has done this. I draw your mind to a situation which happened some few years ago in the Gambia. 41 of our compatriots were killed under some mysterious circumstances. And Yahya Jammeh did not want to accept it. Ghana referred the case to the ECOWAS and to the AU. And pressure was brought to bear on the Gambia. Investigations went on. And then Gambia accepted its fault. Compensations were demanded. So what we are demanding is normally done in international relations. It is normally done in bilateral relations. So I strongly suspect that Ghana has not done anything untoward. What we are asking for is normally asked for under such circumstances.
9: Are we going to see the light of day of the investigations and any arrest or prosecution of those responsible, because as I earlier mentioned, the posture of the South African government for many is very nonchalant? People are perpetuating their attacks in South Africa and the government seems unbothered or not doing so much to end their attacks.
17: That is what may seem to be the what we perceive, but let us wait until they have not fulfilled our demand, and then another action is taken. Diplomacy grinds slowly, very slowly, but then that is the only option rather than demand something which cannot be met, or neither can we send our soldiers to go and demand justice. So let us have the patience and see what the South African government would do. Already, Ghana has asked the AU to act. So let's be very, very patient. I give you an example of what happened in the Gambia. We smiled finally, because we got what we wanted. Let's see what happens. Whether they are nonchalant or whether they are playing footsie to the whole game, let's watch them. Because the fingers pointing at South Africa today is not good. It casts a slur on their foreign relations, and I think they would act.
9: So this night, we are expecting the last batch of returnees, and we are asking how this is going to affect Ghana's long-term relations with South Africa.
17: Well, normally such dents don't spoil relations until we escalate the issues. It's a normal thing in international relations that one offends the other, they jaw-jaw, or they even go to war, and finally they become friends. Look at Vietnam. Vietnam is one of the biggest friends of America today. But look at what Vietnam suffered. So let's be patient. I strongly suspect that our foreign ministry has done the right thing and they are on the right path. The pinches they are putting in are very good, and I believe that we'll get some good result. It's not going to cause a severance of relationship between us and South Africa. It's not going to do that. We are not going to recall our ambassadors. We're going to continue to jaw-jaw. We're going to demand that the proper thing be done. We would watch them do the proper thing. So I believe in diplomacy, and I believe that that is what Ghana has embarked upon. There are no insults yet, so.
9: Well, the Minister of Foreign Affairs today said that this has dented the image of South Africa, the xenophobic attacks reported in that country. Do you agree, and how can they recover from this?
17: Obviously, any observer would know that there is a huge dent in the reputation of South Africa in the eyes of the international public. So in the court of public opinion, South Africa should feel very guilty. And of course, when you have a problem like this for your country, you do everything possible to wash it away, redeem yourself. And that's what I think South Africa is going to do. They will try to redeem themselves through other means. It happens normally in all circumstances. When we had our revolution, so-called revolution in the 80s in Ghana, look, the whole world looked at Ghana as a state which is very negative. Gradually, years passed by before we were able to redeem ourselves and gotten ourselves onto a democratic line. So, yes, the nation has been seriously dented in the eyes of the global public, but they will have to redeem themselves through some other means. Before then, remember, they were very high on everybody's mind and agenda. Why? Because they were the boldest country to be able to drag Israel to the International Court of Justice for not xenophobic attack, but really genocide. It's the most serious thing. So they were high. Now they are low. They will have to redeem themselves. It happens to every country at every time.
9: Thank you very much, Professor Vladimir Nchidanso, is an international relations expert.
8: Remember, you can also be a part of this show by sending us a WhatsApp on 055-11-11-997. Share your thoughts with us. We will share them with the rest of the world. It can even be a voice note. It has to be 30 seconds and straight to the point. In other news this evening, Ghana's battle against illicit drugs is entering a dangerous new phase. The Narcotics Control Commission, NACOC, is warning that individuals, including students, caught selling or distributing illicit drugs on school and university campuses, will be arrested and prosecuted as security agencies intensify crackdown on drug networks that are increasingly targeting the country's youth. The warning follows revelations in Joy News' latest hotline documentary, Deadly Doses Part 2, Ghana's Growing Drug Crisis, which exposes how drug traffickers are shifting from hidden ghettos to schools and university campuses, using new tactics to target young people, including disguising drugs in everyday products. My colleague Nana Boachi Adam has more in this hotline documentary. Listen.
18: In 2025, Joy News brought cameras into Tinker Island and Columbia, two of the notorious drug ghettos in the Ashanti region. We documented lives consumed by addiction. Authorities promised tougher enforcement. Communities hoped the crackdown would slow the trade. A year later, we returned expecting to measure progress. Instead, we uncovered a crisis that has become far more difficult to confront. It is spreading into schools and university campuses, into everyday food and drinks.
19: So with the infuse, you have the edibles, you have the toffee, you have the sobolu. Basically, what you want to infuse it with, so like adding weed to something. So some people also want it mixed with like other things, like alcohol, strong alcohol, some other drugs, opium and things. And most guys, they see, when they get high, that's when like they're able to like function well. That's how they're able to like steady, write their song, write their music, like do what they want to do.
18: These products rarely attract attention.
20: 41% of our tertiary students are aware of active use of drugs on their campuses.
18: Parents are no longer only looking for wraps, pills, or smell of marijuana. They are now confronted with products that resemble everyday food.
21: Yeah, because they use it to cook, to bake. You go and eat any woman's shito, and you are not sure. Be careful. It may be mixed with all sorts of weed or other substances.
18: A year ago, Colombia stood as one of the starkest symbols of Ghana's drug crisis. It was here that Joy News documented an abandoned settlement transformed into a marketplace for narcotics.
22: I am one type I take in much. I can take in like 70 boosters a day. Mm-hmm. I get high. I get to forget many things. I'm a mother, yeah? And then as a mother, depression is somehow part of us. You get it? So if you're a mother and you take in this, it takes you far. Mm-hmm.
18: Rebecca is 25 years old. She's also a mother of two. Inside Colombia, many know her simply as Bibi. Behind the addiction is a woman who still speaks about her children, still hopes to leave this place, and still recognizes everything she has lost.
22: When we say about her in the Debia or Jane, Adjendrin, Danasuna, dear, so it starts from there. It clears off every thought like Bibi, Bia, how Bia.
18: Tinker Island presents a similar picture.
23: Very soon, we may have to declare serious public
3: concern for the rate at which our young persons are going to drugs.
4: We must be called rehab in Iba. Where 6 months, 3 months? I don't feel rehab in Iba.
5: The challenge has been where to put them in terms of rehabilitation. It is very expensive housing these guys, some of whom don't even have where they live.
3: We are preparing a cabinet policy document where I want to go to cabinet to seek the cabinet approval so that we now make it mandatory that nobody will be able to join the public service unless you go through doctors.
5: Our borders are too much exposed. And so they come in, especially the synthetics, they come in at will. We try to dominate those areas, but how can we dominate an entire country when we have so many porous borders?
21: There aren't enough psychiatrists, less than 100 for the entire country. So there should be more opportunities for people to train in the field of psychiatry.
20: It is a big problem that confronts us as a people. I say that just like Galam says, it's a problem. The problem of drugs is widespread that we can't even imagine. And in every household, you have somebody who is abusing one substance or the other.
21: Looking at 2025 annual performance review, we are realizing that for all disorders, including addictions, the age category that topped was from 20 to about 49, which is largely the schooling to the working age group.
18: 1 year after our first investigation, drugs remain, but the crisis has changed. It is no longer confined in the ghettos. It is reaching schools, campuses, and communities in ways that are harder to detect. The question now is not whether Ghana has a drug problem. It is whether the country's response can keep pace with an evolving threat.

0: And don't forget, you can catch the full documentary on all our social media platforms, WhatsApp, Facebook, X, TikTok and Instagram. Deadly Doses, produced by Nana Boachi Yatom.
1: Following the Hotline documentary, the Deputy Director General of the Narcotics Control Commission, NACOG, Alexander Chumberima, has issued a strong caution to parents whose children may be involved in drug-related activities, urging them to intervene before their children are arrested. He spoke on The Pulse earlier.
2: Where did we get to that now even students can take it to the university, mix it with, as you were mentioning, with Sobolo, with ice cream, with egg and pepper, and name them. And they are selling it to other students. That is where the challenge is. It's not an outsider. It's not a lecturer. It's not a university staff who is selling it to you. Rather, fellow students are selling it to their colleagues. How? But the good thing is that all those who get themselves involved in these things and are picked, prosecution is your next option, whether you like it or not. And let me sound this more or less a caution to parents. If your children are involved in this, if there is any advice to give to them, the advice is to warn them to desist from this. If you fail to do your part and get them to stay out and they continuously engage in these things, no problem. But the day they'll be arrested, please don't remember to call, because your calls will not save your child.
1: Deputy Director General of NACOG, Alexander Chumberima. Now, President John Mahama is pushing for the speedy passage of the Code of Conduct for Public Officers Bill, currently before Parliament, saying the legislation is critical to strengthening integrity and accountability in public office. Civil society organizations have for years called for the passage of the bill, which seeks to establish clear ethical standards and obligations for public officers. Delivering remarks on behalf of the President at the launch of Parliament's National Integrity Awards, legal counsel to the President, Marietta Bruce, said the Mahama government remains committed to upholding the highest standards of integrity in public service.
3: I read recently from Ghana Anti-Corruption Coalition that we lose about 3 billion cedis annually through corruption. What it means is that institutions of state, institutions of government cannot be strengthened with money. What it means is that the first step to strengthening our institutions is integrity and ethical leadership. On the part of government, we have two very critical initiatives that we have taken up. In fact, recently, Cabinet has approved what we call the NECAP, that is the National Ethics and Anti-Corruption Action Plan, to replace the National Anti-Corruption Plan, which expired in 2024. And that, I believe, has been or will be submitted to Parliament very soon. Also before Parliament is the Code of Conduct for Public Officers Bill, which will direct all public officers on the kind of leadership we want to see in public service. And there will be consequences for those who flout the law. And I believe that very soon Parliament will deal with these two very important initiatives.
1: Meanwhile, former Supreme Court judge and chairman of the National Integrity Awards Committee, Justice William Atuguba, has raised concerns about what he describes as deeply entrenched corruption across various sectors of society.
4: This launch was not a mere ceremony. It has values which have been accepted and insisted upon, and that has meaningful progress in our national life and the repellence of abject, horrible, deep-seated corruption. All facets, the life of this country, our people deserve better. I thank you.
1: You heard Justice William Atuguba. He's a former Supreme Court judge.
0: You're still listening to Newsnight here on Joy 99.7 FM. Let's talk about fuel, because fuel prices are expected to climb even higher in the coming days, with energy sector players warning that consumers should brace themselves for more pain at the pumps unless the government intervenes. The latest pump price adjustments have pushed petrol to about 14 cedis per litre at some filling stations, while diesel is inching towards the 18 cedis per litre mark. The hikes have also triggered get fresh threats from transport operators who say they will increase fares by 30%, accusing the government of failing to respond to the relentless rise in fuel prices. Executive Director of the Centre for Environmental Management and Sustainable Energy, Benny Sia, says the upward trend is far from over, insisting petroleum prices will continue to rise regardless of developments on the international market. Listen to him.
5: Sooner or later, every society discovers that trust is its greatest currency.
0: Apologies for the wrong sound there. Let's go on to the lines right now and speak to the CEO of the Chamber of Oil Marketing Companies, Dr. Riverson Opon. Dr. Opon, welcome to the program. Right, so we're technically in the second pricing window of July, awaiting the first August pricing window, but we're seeing increment at the pumps. Why is that happening, first of all?
6: Thank you. Thanks for the question. It's happening now because of how the international prices are behaving. Probably the first time for a long while when such hikes happened, and we had to go to the pump prices and adjust things. Remember the first time this Israel war happened? We did not change any price for, even though we're just 3 days into the window, we had to wait. Because this also translates into what I've been always saying to you guys, that we pass on cost. Oil marketing companies pass on cost.
0: Okay.
6: It is our duty to do that. So if you look at what is happening now, the BDCs are increasing their prices. And I've witnessed BDCs increasing prices overnight. Some even doing, two or three times in a day. I wouldn't blame them. If the traders are increasing their prices, they would also do the same. And

0: selling window previously, so that we can price same at this window. And since this is changing, the changes you're going to see will be in relation to what MP had already given, right, in the price floor. And this also tells you that when the chamber was advocating that the authority to keep, for the authority to keep the price floor, it was in essence of it. Today, check it. No BDC or no MC. No MC is selling at the price floor for the past two windows. You understand what I mean? So ideally, this is the true price that is adequately enough for any OMC just to break even or to get even a one peso as profit.
1: Dr. Riverson Opon, thank you very much for your time this evening. He's the CEO of the Chamber of Oil Marketing Companies. It's now time for business, and George Weafe is here with the very latest. George, what's happening?
2: Well, coming up, Transnet operators push for a 30% hike in fares due to rising prices of a petroleum product. And IMF board passes Ghana on final program review, paving way for disbursement of a little over $300 million, as well as approving the policy coordinating instrument request from the government of Ghana. 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

0: Hey, welcome back to Business on News Night. Let's now settle for the details. Now, transport operators are pushing for a 30% hike in fares. This is due to what the operators say is rising cost of operations, which has been compounded by rising fuel prices. Samuel Ofori speaks for the Ghana Private Road Transport Union.
1: At the close of the day, use all your money to go and buy fuel and you not earn anything to take home. So where the fuel prices now, anything to take home. So where the fuel prices now?
2: The Executive Board of the Fund approved Ghana's set review following a report submitted by the IMF staff in Washington, D.C. this afternoon. The approval could be described as timely, as these inflows may go a long way towards improving the Bank of Ghana's reserves, although only marginally. The reserves have declined by more than $1 billion over the past 2 months. We also learned that the board has approved Ghana's 2026 Article 4 consultation, a request for a waiver of non-observance of a performance criterion regarding the cost sharing of gold bond operations, as well as the financing assurance review. For some market analysts, the approval will go a long way towards improving investor confidence in Ghana and could possibly influence an upgrade of the country's credit ratings from their current levels. Based on today's development, we can indeed say Ghana has now completed extended credit facility program it signed onto in 2023.
0: And that is a Business Desk report. Now, mining firm Goldfield says it remains committed to responsible mining, community partnership and long-term investment in Ghana. The company, in a statement issued this afternoon today, said noted that recent media reports suggesting opposition to from the appeal to Divisional Council to the renewal of this mining lease doesn't reflect its long-standing relationship with the traditional authorities and host communities, as well as investment that it has made over the past 3 decades. To other story, Finance Minister Dr. Forson has maintained that he remains optimistic about achieving the end-year revenue target. And this is coming after it missed out on the half-year target by some 1.5 billion Ghana. It's raising fresh concerns about the ability of government to hit the end-year target of 223 billion Ghana cedis. But speaking on PM Express, the minister argued that they are committed to pressing hard on the reforms to achieve this target.
3: Modernize Ghana's tax regime. The objective at the time was so clear. One, remove all nuisance taxes. And so, e-levy, betting tax, VAT on, motor insurance, all of that were removed. We actually reformed the VAT as well. We brought the effective VAT rate from 21.9 to 20%. We removed all the distortions. We, as much as possible, encourage businesses. And in doing so, what we've done is that businesses are able to do well and plow back some of their profit towards the growth of the company. And that is what we did in modernizing Ghana's tax regime. We did all of this without losing tax revenue as a percentage to Ghana's GDP. In fact, the truth is, between 2024 to 2025, Ghana's tax to GDP increased from 12.6% to 13.1%.
0: And that is the Finance Minister, Dr. Atto Forson. And if you had invested on the Ghana Stock Exchange, you've seen your return reach more than 70%, that is, year to date, in terms of investments made on the Ghana Stock Exchange, both in financial stocks and other ordinary stocks on the market. And that's all for Business on Newsnight. Back to you, Kenneth.
4: Thank you very much, George.
5: Now, the Ghana Health Service says oral sex is significantly driving HPV-related throat cancer cases. Doctors say the trend is worrying. Ken, it has details. Ken, what are some of the symptoms for head and

0: neck cancer.
1: So some of the symptoms, Gemma, include a persistent mouth ulcer that does not heal, a lump in the neck, persistent sore throat, difficulty in swallowing, change in voice, persistent ear pain, bleeding from the mouth or nose, white or red patches inside the mouth, unexplained weight loss, difficulty in opening the mouth. So these are some of the symptoms. But let's speak to somebody who knows more about oral sex. She is Dr. Ya Owusua Ofe Dako. She's a medical officer at Kolebu. Dr. Owusua Ofe Dako, grateful for your time this evening. This is a question that has been lingering on the minds of many people. Is oral sex safe at all?
2: All right, so good evening once again, and thank you for the platform. So, is oral sex safe? Well, yes, it is safe in the sense that you do not get unwanted pregnancy from it, but you can still get sexually transmitted infections from oral sex, including the HPV virus, the herpes simplex virus, hepatitis B, and HIV, even though the HIV transmission risk is extremely low. And then you can also get chlamydia or gonorrhea or syphilis from oral sex. That's if your partner has it and it has gone untreated. So, yes. I won't say it's 100% safe. Yes, there are still some risks associated with oral sex.
1: Okay. So what's the best remedy? Abstaining from it or doing it but with caution?
2: So, for those who come from a religious background, they would say abstinence is the way forward, is the best. But right now, with the current situation of things whereby you don't know what is going on, even with your partners and your spouses, the unfaithfulness and all, we can't say categorically that abstinence, even though abstinence is the best way. But for those who want to go ahead and go for the oral sex, you need to understand that you need to protect yourself. You need to protect the person that is receiving from you. So my suggestion for those who want to have oral sex is you can use barrier protection. You can use barrier protection. You can get a condom and wrap it up, and then you do oral on penis. But some people will complain that it's like a toffee. When you're eating a toffee on a wrapper, it doesn't taste good.
1: Wow.
2: But that's one of the ways you can protect yourself, the condoms. There's another thing that you can get. I think the dentist should have it. Pharmacy should have this. It's called a dental dam. So this is a protection that you put in your mouth, and it protects you as you're given oral sex from receiving any possible infection from the person receiving. Like you, the giver, it protects you, the giver, from the receiver. That's if the receiver is having any sexually transmitted infection and is not aware of or has gone untreated. The other thing too is if this is the person that you've been with for a long time and you guys are exclusive, you can do your regular STI screening. So I know that I am the only person you're sleeping with. You're the only person I'm sleeping with. We are not doing any side monkey business. What we can do is we go to the hospital, we do regular tests, because HIV, for instance, is not gotten only through sex. There are other means of getting it, even though sex is one of the major ways you can get it. So you do your regular STI screenings, you walk into any public health unit at any facility, you go to any lab, Lancet, other places, you tell them that I want to screen for ABC. They take your blood, and so in a few hours, sometimes in a few days, you have your results. And then once you're clear, you know that everything is smooth sailing from there.
1: Right, Dr. Yah Owusua Ofe Dako, thank you very much for that education there. Let's do sports, and Daniel is in the studio. Daniel, you were laughing throughout the interview. Why? What's happening?
0: I was on the phone with somebody. Let's go straight into the sports stories, where Ghanaian sprinters Benjamin Azamati and Abdul Rashid Saminu, they've been handed challenging draws for the men's 100-meter semi-finals at the ongoing 2026 Commonwealth Games in Glasgow. Now, after recording the fastest times in the heats, the two Ghanaians avoided being drawn in the same semi-final, but would each face stiff competition for a place in tomorrow's final. Azamati has been placed in the first semi-final, where he will line up against reigning African champion Emmanuel Esemeh of Cameroon and Nigeria's Favour Ashi. Meanwhile, Saminu will compete in the second semi-final along with Wales's Jeremiah Azu, Nigeria's Kainsola Ajayi, and then the African record holder Ferdinand Omanyala. The men's semi-finals are scheduled to take place tomorrow evening before the final will happen immediately after that. There's some news in Italy regarding their technical director, Paolo Maldini. He has left his role as technical director of the Italian Football Federation following the decision not to appoint Andrea Pirlo as Italy's next head coach. Both Maldini and his advisor, Leonardo, they quit just 16 days after the federation made the official announcement of their appointment. Now, it was decided on Sunday, that was yesterday, that talks with Andrea Pirlo, Maldini and Leonardo to be Italy's next head coach will not proceed due to Pirlo's links with a Russian gambling firm. And that decision did not sit well with Maldini and Leonardo, hence their decision to leave their role. And that's all for sports. Back to you guys.
1: Thank you very much, Daniel.
3: Tonight, an unlikely comeback from the brink of elimination ends in victory as first-time contenders Inyan Dentra SHTS defy the odds to clinch the final qualification slot from the Central Regional Qualifiers for the 2026 National Science and Maths Quiz Championship. Trailing throughout much of the contest 9, the school looked destined for elimination before a remarkable turnaround in the riddle round, which propelled them past Sin State College Abakrampa SHTS in Diaso SHS. For the team, the victory is a statement that they belong among the best.
4: Hey, it's overwhelming. It's unbearable. If you like, we feel very happy and we are hoping you can qualify to the final stage. And with God by our side, we will win the National Science and Maths Quiz this year, 2026. And Young Dentra Senior High Technical School is winning the National Science and Maths Quiz. With them and with God, everything is possible. And
5: interesting. This contest was very competitive. You were not even in their light. How do you feel?
6: I feel overwhelmed. God has done it so well.
5: Amazing. I'm very happy. I'm very happy and amazing. Is this something you expected?
7: Yeah, we are very happy because it has been a debate between our National Science and Maths Quiz team and our debate team. So every day when the debate team, when they go, they'll be winning, and us, we have been like losing, but today they are free.
5: So, but this is the first time you've qualified to the national stage. Do you think that you can keep on with this performance?
6: Keep on, because people were expecting that we are going to lose, because the way they saw that we are losing, they were thinking about God somersaulted the contest, which made us win.
5: God did what?
6: Somersaulted the contest.
1: Wow, yeah. It's always the grammar for me.
3: God somersaulted the contest. My colleague Ramaz Bashiru joins me live from Central Region with more. Ramaz, we had students of Inyan Dentra SHTS. They've qualified for the national championship. Tell us about Wesley Girls, who have also secured qualification to the nationals.
8: Exactly, Gemma. As you mentioned, the Enya SHS student ended the Central Regional Qualifiers of this year's National Science and Maths Quiz. And just before their contest, Wesley Girls had a very easy contest with the two schools that they met, which were they were able to secure a 70 point and also became the first school to actually get the Goyo Bonanza because they answered all four questions at the riddle round. I must say this particular victory was an easy one for Wesley girls. But when I spoke to them, they tell me that this time around, they are back stronger with discipline and they know that they will get to the finals and win the trophy.
9: With discipline and with all the training we have put in, we are hopeful that we are going to win this year.
10: Are you winning 2026 National Science and Maths Quiz Championship?
9: Once again, with discipline and the training we have put in, we are going to go very far. Thank you.
11: We prepared very well this time. We learned from our mistakes last time and will not repeat it again.
12: First of all, I'd like to say that we are very excited for this win and we'd like to give all thanks to God Almighty for this victory. Just as we sang in our school anthem, our school is built on God and we know that our God is never going to fail us. Thank you.
1: Very interesting one there. They say God will never fail them.
3: Amen. Amen. Amen to that. Ramat, which competition is next and which schools are involved?
8: So, Gemma, as we speak, the Central Regional Qualification actually has come to an end. And so from tomorrow, we are expecting the Western Region and the Western North, all of them will come to Infante Pem Senior High School to also battle for their own regional ticket to the national championship. This time around, we don't have the regional champions, the overall regional champion, but this is what we are. And interestingly, when these schools come, they are targeting the defending champions, of which it's in their school that we are holding the regional qualifiers.
3: Thank you very much. Ramat Bashiru is reporting from the Central Region on the National Science and Maths Quiz Regional Qualifiers.
1: It's now time for my favorite segment of the show. It's time for your say, and Edem Kojo is here. Edem, what are people saying?
13: Before I say, one day, Kenneth, we should do an a cappella of the ASIC tune.
1: Yeah, we should. Anoma Koliwa, Koliwa, Koliwa, Anoma Koliwa.
3: Jamal, let's go. Is it Koliwa or Poliwa?
1: Koliwa.
3: Are you sure?
1: Yeah.
13: But Kenneth, are you sure?
1: Very. But can't you hear?
3: Koliwa, it's Koliwa.
13: How the two of you cannot even agree on whether it's Po or Po?
3: It's Koliwa.
13: Anyway, so we'll go back and we'll check if it is Po or Po. Yes, but this is what people are saying from today. Francis in Accra says, so MPP and its MPs, don't they know the more they come to talk about the media budget and economic issues, they are making floating voters and Ghanaians angry. Hey. He also comes back and says, on the drugs issue in our SHS and universities, parents of such students should be held responsible. Then his last message on the fuel price issue, John Mahama should act fast with toll and some taxes again to cushion Ghanaians before the NPP jump on it. Now, Matilda from Keta says, the Foreign Affairs Minister is working very hard to make Ghanaians enjoy the freedom, especially the xenophobic victims that left South Africa to come back to their homeland. Then also, Wisdom in Abozome says, no African country should allow South Africa citizens into their country again to deter them from the bad action that they were or that they embarked on. Philip Yin from Tungo says, the NDC will do itself good if Chairman General succeeds John Mahama with Atu as a running mate. Very interesting one there. Philip Abuchi in Keta says, the Ghana government is doing well to bring Ghanaians from South Africa back home. This shows care for our citizens abroad. My humble suggestion is that the government should conduct proper screening and health or security tests for them before they are fully integrated into the country. This will help protect both the returnees and the people already here. And finally, this one from Nana Ikuyama Boatin in Abeokuta Central says, I don't expect this incompetent government to tell us that the current increases in fuel prices came as a result of the Israel U.S. war against Iran. They should remove those nuisance taxes on fuel. This would also reduce the burden on Ghanaians. So, Kenneth, these are the thoughts from our listeners.
1: Right.
13: Yes. So let's listen to this then. As usual, we'll have our conversations.

0: Wow. Dem, when did you get the song from?
1: Yeah, well,
2: that's
1: Daddy Lumba.
2: I want to hear the story behind the song.
1: Okay, so the last line here is Yerel. Yes.
0: Yeah.
1: You can do what you want to do, but it's Israel. Well, the reason why I'm bringing this is that the Ghana Ace Commission, there's an agenda, I think 95 to ensure that all of Ghanaians, all the HIV prevalence rate comes down to about 5%, so 95% safety. And they realize that people are having sexual intercourse, but they don't like using rubber. Oh, sorry, they don't like using condom. So, the Ghana Ace Commission says it's going to put out condom vending machines in public places, including churches, trotro bus stops, behind mosques, and football stadia, where you can just go slot in a coin and you can get 3 condoms for 50%.
2: Interesting areas.
1: Yeah, so we went to town and then we decided to find out what people think about it. Let's listen to them.
3: I think it's okay because it will help people to just use the condom frequently so that it will bring down the ace that is going up.
4: I wouldn't go for that because I don't want anybody to look at me and say, oh, she's obviously going for a condom. But I would like to go to the pharmacy straight up, go for my condom and go where I'm going.
5: I think it's good for me to go to pharmacy. I need a condom. I want to buy a condom. And if it's distributing nationwide free, I think it's good to go.
6: We only want to have a lady to whatever situation we want to do. It's a secret. Why should be open to public? You walk to the pharmacy. Even when you're buying from the pharmacy, they write without the knowledge of the people over there. So to me, I'm disagree with that thing totally.
0: Wow.
1: Yeah, so these are the thoughts for us. Quick one. Gemma, would you patronize the condom vending machine?
2: You see, it's a secret, as he said.
0: How is it a secret? Oh, you could...
1: Okay, let me make the question easier. Vending machine or pharmacy?
2: You see, I'm not the one who buys.
1: You are not the one who buys?
0: Okay.
1: Kenneth.
2: I'm not buying.
0: You're not the one who buys.
2: I'm not buying.
0: Okay.
1: Kenneth, condom vending machine or pharmacy?
0: You said?
1: Condom vending machine or pharmacy. Anyway, so yes, I have a... there's an old song. Whenever I talk about it, there's this song that has been there 12 years ago. Mm-hmm. We'll listen to a set of it. I'm done and I leave.

0: And we end on that Sasha Mali song. Is it Sasha Mali or Sasha Mali?
1: Sasha Mali.
0: Sasha Mali. Yeah, yeah. The Mata Twe guy. That's it for Newsnight. And I thank you very much for being a part of the show. My name is Kenneth. Jesse.
1: My name is Gemma Appiah.
0: Don't forget to do the two. Brush your teeth day and night with Pepsodent. Have a good evening.

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Live on X. And special shout out to Brigadier General Kwame Reaffe. Special shout out to you. If you're listening and you happen to know him, send him a message. Salkwell says, big

the mix. Kofi of Vandals shipping inside Community 25. I see you. Steven Jampo from Koforidia, you were present.

Eyi Odote, listening from Achimbosome. Francis in Accra. Thanks for tuning in.

Asabi, good evening to you, brother. Brigadier General Kwame Riafe. Fresh Brigadier General.

you need to stay tuned because then there's some of kind of more part. So stay tuned. It's a very controversial opinion about if I'm a Engineer Regiment. My boss says playtime is over.

Okay, so you need to take this number down, because at the end of my pitch, you can only send messages, you won't be able to call, eh? So take this number down, 055-1111-997. 055-1111-997. Want to agree or disagree, so keep the number. Folks, but we start the way we start. Until the lions have their own historians, the tales of hunting will always glorify the hunter. You know, I'll say that again.

folks, I said until the lions have their own historians, the tales of hunting would always glorify the hunter. Hello, and welcome to the most opinionated hour on radio and the nation's thought-provoking hour. I am Nana Ansakwa IV, Chief of the Little Republic of Akwamu Edumasa, and I say thank God it's Monday. Another fine opportunity to meet up as one people and perform radio's finest ritual, a ritual I call That's My Opinion. Now, our topic today, folks, it's soldier time. Yes, you heard me right. It's soldier time. So let's all gather and make truth good. It's soldier time. It's a very uncomfortable topic. So now she says soldier, and I was saying, it's a very uncomfortable topic, but it must be hard. Folks, there are many examples of organized and developed countries which we wish and aspire to be like. And indeed, many of the things that we yearn for are not rocket science. With discipline, with a sense of purpose, and an inclusive political culture rather than the divisive politics that we practice, it can be done with great speed. Because we must catch up. We need to catch up. There is something about Ghana, there's something about the Lone Star, which does not give you that sense of being at the bottom. You have to be there amongst the greats. And hence, the frustration and some of the complaints and bitterness about the average Ghanaian is that you must be up there. But we can't. We can't. Folks, once upon a time, you know, whenever there was a major road contract, we looked for foreign contractors. They had the capacity, or sometimes the money came from their governments, and so as part of the money's conditions, you had to give it to a contractor who was aligned to their country. So you could just scan over Germany. You bring German contractors to come and construct the road, they take the money, send it straight back to where the money came from, and then they come back and get the money, their loans back. I mean, that was it. So there was the need to build up local contractors. And I remember during the Rawlings era, some contractors were selected and were given soft loans to beef up their capacity. And the trend began where local contractors had enough equipment to tackle any projects. Somehow, folks, we have gone through a period of poor quality roads. You drive on it today, it's all black. 2 weeks later, it's filled with potholes. Maybe, should I say, we have endured poor quality road. And this has cost us dearly. Folks, it has cost us dearly. I mean, considering the actual costs of just constructing the roads in this part of the world, which I keep saying over and over and over, that the average cost per kilometer in this part of the world is a bit high, and those who are within the road fraternity will definitely attest yampa. Folks, and apart from that, what we get at the end, if we calculated the extra time to travel back in the 70s, 80s, when they had less powerful cars than what we have today, somebody could travel from Kumasi to Accra in 3.5 hours. Today, with the money, with the expansion and the civilization and everything, you're lucky to do it in 6 hours. You're lucky. If you can clear it in 5-6 hours, udanyamiase. If we add up the cost of repairs to our cars, links, shocks, all that, if we add those costs, folk health,
health issues by just traveling on the roads. Your back, your waist, the stress you go through by just traversing a 2-3 kilometer road. And if it's your daily routine, you have no idea. The mental torture, just thinking that, oh shoot, the last 3 kilometers again. How do I get from my house to the main road? Driving through puddles, jumping, clinking. Folks, it's like we're fulfilling a curse. Somebody cast a curse on us and we are fulfilling it. Now, how we say if the politics is wrong, folks, it's very hard to get things right. Once you get the politics wrong, everything that follows becomes very difficult. But we must try. Folks, we must try because the world is leaving us behind. So we have no choice but to try. Folks, at the recent media budget reading, the finance minister said he had allocated 70 billion for the big pushes in a big road construction revolution. However, he had only dispersed 6 billion. So the opposition chastised him for only dispersing 6 out of 70. They made a big deal out of it. Why would you only disperse 6 million? You're hanging on to the money. So out of 70 million, 6 million, this is a con. Didn't understand it. Folks, it just reaffirmed to me that democracy is really a fraud. It's one of the world's biggest scams. Honestly. Honestly, it's one of the world's biggest scams. Because if anybody should know, it's the opposition. They should know. But instead of asking why are contractors not submitting certificates for work done to be paid for, the money is sitting there. No contractor is owed. So automatically it means the pace of work is slow. The guys put 70 billion down. Of all this time, 6 billion per mabeji. Obviously, that's the certificate that has been issued to be paid. So if anybody should know, it's members of the opposition who have also been in power before who know that you can only pay for works that have been done. The fact that I put 70 billion down for work doesn't mean I'll carry 70 billion, give it to contractors and say, go and build the road. No, you build the road and say, I've cleared the road. It's 1 million cedis, pay me. I've done my U drains, it's 5 million cedis, pay me. And as you bring the work, I pay. So the question is, why aren't contractors submitting certificates to be paid? That's the question to be asked. Not to chastise the man who has left the money in the pot for people to come and take to go and construct the roads for you and I. Folks, I said in the beginning that we have countries we admire and wish to be like them. And so fair and good. Well, you always have to look for best practices. In many cases, we borrow the American manual, visit them and see how things are working and try to emulate. But I say, we should rather borrow the manual of how they got to that admirable state. Folks, forget about the manual they're using to operate now. Forget it. Let's look at the manual which got them to where they are now. 100% it's not conventional. Folks, 100% it's not conventional. We can't build a nation based on absolute liberalism. Everything is free and anything goes, and it's practically impossible. I know my right, I'll build where I want, I'll do what I feel like. How do you build a nation like that? Folks, how do you build a nation like that? Where people think they can just get out and do what they want.
talks, we are here complaining about roads and roads and roads. Let the finish the big push. You see how many cars will overspeed and just cause extra accidents. You see how many, you know, 1 man thousand from, you know, a little town who thinks that now the road is being constructed, cars are driving too fast, gets his pickaxe, dig up the road, makes his own speed ramp. Oh yes, we don't have any speed ramp. Cause carbon approach. Anything goes. And you can't tell people off too much because at the end of the day, they have to come out and vote. How do we develop based on this? We may, but how fast can we develop based on this? And I say we have now been addicted to voting. So there's no way of turning back. As for voting, we shall vote. For whatever reason, we'll vote for you. Don't give me water. Don't give me any service. No, but as for the voting, if I can't be sure, I mean to remember. There's no health post. There are no roads leading to the town. You know, whatever. But just let me vote. So taking voting away is not on the table. However, we have to think out of the box. How can we still vote and still develop at the same time? How can we vote and still develop at the same time? Because now it's proving to be nothing. There are those who vote and go and sleep. There are those who vote and stay at one point. So he could be in A and his situation.

no excuses. No complaints, no excuses, just efficiency. Folks, based on that,

discuss with them, folks, issues like I have taken my compensation but I refuse to move, or my illegal structure is there but I'm a party man so I won't move, all that nonsense will stop. For those of you who travel Ashiaman, Michelle Camp towards Afienya, all the people in the shops and buildings by the side of the road apparently have been compensated to move. But for a long time, they were all there. Nobody was moving. We are in the car. We are in the shop. They're all just there. The contractor is just dancing around them. One morning, they brought a truckload of soldiers, a couple of excavators. That morning, I'm sure between the 6 a.m. and by 1 p.m., everybody was gone. Everybody who had been compensated and did not want to move would be a clear beer. Order, discipline, efficiency. Meanwhile, the contractor was in and out and caught and this and that. In fact, they just brought the army in and cleared it. Just one morning, all cleared. But the contractor too, after they cleared it, after the people came and cleared it, the contractor, I don't know. You go there, they park some 2-3 cars. You don't even know whether they are going or coming. I'm sure they have their excuse or their reasons. But if you look at the efficiency, the discipline, the order with which they cleared the path for him, he's also not stuck. I don't know if he's waiting for the utilities to come and move there, because I still see pylons on in the road path. So maybe waiting for the electricity guys to come and move their pylons. But I'm sure even before then, something can be done to show that there's work going on. So there's just traffic and traffic and traffic. In the mornings, those coming. In the evenings, those going. God help you. God help you. But why should people live like that? All this nonsense won't happen, folks. Let's just allocate the big contract to the army. No one yet. All the main roads. But folks, the beauty about this is that it will also be a good opportunity to expand the 48, 49, 50 and 51 regiment. You can expand it. That's the engineer corps of the army. I mean, these days where the army is the most desirable career for the youth, it can mop up thousands. Folks, this regiment can mop up thousands. Then we get them to lead the infrastructure development, because already we have a huge deficit, let alone catching up. There's a huge deficit, let alone catching up. So if we have the youth who are queuing up, buying 100,000 forms only for vacancy of 7,000, then this is an opportunity. This is a good opportunity. Give the money to the army, get them to employ these youth, train them as engineers, and send them out to lead that infrastructure revolution. Because they come in with that deadline, you know, the amount of deadlines, so things like it is raining. Recently, there's a contractor friend I know, right? And he's working, you know, in the Karachi area. And, you know, wire. The tipper truck driver says on Saturdays they work 8-1. Can you imagine? Can you imagine? Now, Ave Maria Compontami. Tipper driver, big push. Everybody's trying to meet deadline. They buy you tipper trucks, and as an adult male, he says, Ebowana, I'll pack the truck and go home. So they have lobbied the HR and CEO and everything to drive all the way to Karachi to go and tell them to jack. Either you work or you find new driver.

Follow me. You see the mentality. You see the mentality. You are fortunate enough to get a contract in this time where employment is so difficult. When you be cutting brand new air-conditioned tracks. I mean, it's a track, not air air-conditioned tracks. How crazy then are you? You're driving, they put the sun in, you come in tip it. How crazy? What have they say? 1 o'clock, I'll stop work. And it's the general attitude. I mean, recently, kudos to the guys on the motorway. Now you can see something has gone up, some shit up has gone up on the motorway. But it used to be dead. The motorway used to be dead, but now every portion you see that there's something. But this, I mean, when you follow the roads minister, as he's moving from side to side, he gets somewhere and he's running a broken heart. Why? Nothing is going on. Nothing is going on. People have collected their mobilization. Instead of buying trucks and graders and rollers and moving to site, excuses. It's raining. Is this? Is that? Couple of sites he goes, and then they are impressed. They are two, some are, you know, a bit of ahead of schedule or on schedule. But generally, folks, generally, there's that work attitude where you don't see the urgency. And for us, what the whole economy to move depends on road. Because I said we don't have air, we don't have sea, we don't have rail. The majority of our movement depends on road. The majority of the economy depends on road to move. And so now, if there's a big push, well, we need to clear these main roads so we'll be able to move. If you are a contractor and you have a job like that, then you must do know that it's a big push and it's not business as usual. And that's why I'm saying, let the army lead the charge. And then the side roads and inner roads, give it to the local contractors. After all, there's still thousands and thousands of kilometers to do. So it's not as easy, we're going to shortchange you. However, the main roads that are urgent, let's give it to people who work with urgency. And I say the army. After all, it's the state. When they give them give the money to them, the money then comes back. And like I said, recruitment, opportunity for recruitment. Togo is not going to attack us. Surely we're not on Burkina Faso's list, nor are we on Ivory Coast list. So our challenges are internal. And one of the most national security challenge we have currently is idle hands. It's idle hands. And therefore increase in drug take and everything. If we give them a sense of purpose and mop them up to lead the child to deliver up the nation, we will benefit. Folks, we will benefit. And so, yes. I know it's not a very popular one. But I think it's a practical one. Because you need a shake-up in the system to be able to develop. We can't develop based on developed countries' blueprint. You know how they got there? Once upon a time, London was more filthier than Ghana. New York was more filthier than Ghana. But now, they are not. But how did they get there? That's the thing. So if you go there now and see, oh, yeah, the bins, they see beer, feed him, everything, so we're also going to start from the bins. No! Find out what they went through before they started getting the bins. The regimental, the discipline, the punishments before the bins started. You create that culture. But we want to miss the culture and just start. But there's only one problem, folks, with my suggestion. In my books, it's the perfect one. In my book, is the perfect one. But there's only one hiccup. Because I can't see how, you give the army a big contract and then, the minister turn up at the CDS's office to say, "Mr. Jimmy, kick back."
take back. If you pay the army to construct a road, there's no kickback. There won't be any kickback. But I think that's a sacrifice. After all, there'll be kickback in the local roads. So, you know, just leave the main road kickback, the kickback yam, because I'm heading. But maybe the private contractors doing the inner roads need it. You can go and get kickbacks from them. That's one of the reasons why I think they would not, you know, choose the army as a first option. But other than that, folks, it's a no-brainer. It's a no-brainer that if they've compensated the shops, they've compensated houses on the road, they've given you your 21-day notice, not quite any bus, minko. If the military bulldozer is coming, ozi unko, they will move. They will move. Because we need this to clear the town, for the town to breathe, for the economy to breathe, and even grow further. Because at the moment, we are just stifled and choked. We are stifled and choked. Look, right on the motorway, right on the motorway, there's a car dealer, I think, I don't know whether it's the 18 junction somewhere. If you're going towards Tema, it's on the left. If you're coming, it's on the right. He's refusing to go. It's a challenge. Car dealer. Yeah, yeah, a crab Tema motorway. And he thinks that his shop has a more priority than a crab Tema motorway. Can you imagine? Even the 48 or 49 engineer core was moving. Come on, no, two cars in Akusifi. We're two men in Akusifi. But we need that discipline, we need that order, we need that efficiency to speed up things and then build that culture. See, so that we build that culture. We must, we have to. And I'm saying, the one of our national security issues in the country now is idle hands, youth that are not doing anything. It's a bigger national security. And that's what the army is there for. To help us during national security problems and also intervene when there's development. So it falls within their mandate. We don't have any external issues. Our issues are internal. So let them solve it. Let them solve it. One of the reasons why the army can't expand is because money. But now, if they have contracts and they're being paid, they can expand. And expand on a really, really positive note. I don't know what the statistics is, but I'm sure we need about 1 million kilometers of U-drains. I'm sure we need about 1 million kilometers of U-drains. Almost all inner roads need doing. Lots of inner roads need doing. We are behind. And I am deeply suggesting that when it comes to major infrastructure, let's let the army lead it. For efficiency, for speed, for recruitment, for opportunity.

agree with you. But politicians and people go to their houses to beg for money and make a living out other than corrupt acts, we would not agree with you. Even our lawyers, Nana, let us even add the use of the Thunder God to police our public purse. As anyone going to state office swears and put his or her life and that of his children and family on the line. Nana, by this, will develop at speed of light for good of the masses. Francis Zinakra. Good evening, Nana Sakwa of the Little Republic of Edumasa. This is a heart-aching topic for me, Mensa Few Benjamin. Temanuta. Send me your messages 055-111-997. This one says, Nana, a teacher comes to school late and leaves early. You question them and they get angry. In an attempt to report them to the higher authorities, they have the same authority to rescue them. This is the system currently in place. God help us. From Stephen Jampo Kofuri. Send your messages in and let me read it. Nana, I couldn't agree with you more. Given the major road contracts to the military, there was a plan by the late defense minister for the creation of a holding company for the military to undertake such projects. But I suppose after his unfortunate passing,

proposing this to say that, you see, anytime things, anytime you need to move things, you can't always go by the book, by the book, by the book. So the road contractor comes and the guy says they won't move the house. They take a petition to court, and then they give a waiting for their hearing, and then there's another day for appeal, and then you visit the appeal, there's a local Supreme Court. You can't develop like that, folks. Go to me. One for Bugan, Fama, Unkobebia. Yes, people would. Nobody's right will be infringed on, but impunity would cut, so that you don't sit down, negotiate a compensation, take it, and then refuse to move and say, I'll go to court. And then the court says, oh, no, I'll go to appeal. And they have as well, make sure you Supreme Court. So for months, the whole nation is on hold, because the guy won't move his blue kiosk, or he's not going to break down his church. Shake the system, move up. I tell the story of when Nkrumah took over, and most of the colonial guys have left. So there was a lot of vacancy within the civil service. So what he did was, instead of you going to school for 4 years before you graduate, okay, so 3 years, you should stop every time. You have to do something to fill a gap. Okay, so 3 years, finish school and come and let's move. Now that's our problem. Someone used royal degrees, slave laborers, and draconian measures to develop theirs, then turn around and tell us to use democracy to develop ours, and we foolishly jumped at it. Lord have mercy. Udute ni udute. When you're developing, folks, that's what we're mercy for. Foot down, point in the right direction, let's charge. Let's charge you. Till this date, folks, we've never seen in the news or in the newspaper about people in the assemblies who give planning permission to people building in the wrong areas. They're still there collecting pay, and they'll probably get a pension. If we have seen them arraign following to their own prisons, then it will deter the others. If you don't shake the system, it can't be business as usual. That people would, have some chief sell flat lands. You have the assembly watch the flat land get filled, the planners watch it develop, and they are all free. They break the house down, the woman will come and cry, my husband is dead, I have 6 children, I can't feed them, and you're breaking my house down. Yes, yeah, so because of my house, it's okay, let the whole area flat. Sometimes you don't even understand it. But all the looker owns, nothing happens. Folks, let's give it to the army. Let's give it to the army. And I support the military takeover road contract in Ghana. See how the two contractors on the Dawenya Road are snail working. I feel sad about it. Thank you, Ms. John Boa. Yes. One time I'm talking about contract issues, yeah, I'm saying be careful, Kakra, because it's technical, and you don't know what's going under or above it, everything. However, folks, if the thing is slow, it's slow. For years. For years. You see, like some 2-3 cars be, and if you look at the length of the road, you should know that this road should have like 20 tipper trucks, maybe 5 graders, maybe 3 rollers. I mean, you should see something, say, action be required, also, but you don't see anything. Hence, the finance minister is there, he's put 70 billion in a pot, 6 billion per mobile. That's all they've done. That's how much work they've done, because there's money sitting there. So if you've done 20 billion, you take your money and go. You take the money and go. So it's a worry. It's a big worry, and it's probably exposing, our local contractors. It's probably exposing them. Why aren't you coming? Why aren't you bringing certificates? Why aren't you bringing certificates? Me, Tojo from Newtown. We are not angry enough for Ghana's growth. Too much indiscipline in the system. We don't like Ghana, but we want to go to heaven. This is our heaven. And we must.
must create our own heaven. It's 055-11-11-997. And I am fully with you on this, especially the construction of self-determined speed ramps. My proposal is that the chiefs of the area should be taken on. This destroys the roads and in the end, Already we don't have the money to build the roads. What a country. Godwin from Canada. Godwin, I tell you what, the speed ramp Godwin. When they build it, the chief will drive on it, DCE will drive on it, police commander will drive on it. Even when you have the presidential visit and coming to the area, they also drive on that speed ramp. I'm telling us how free people are to build the speed ramp. And you know, like with my road from Akosombo to Edumasa, thank God we've been allocated big push and they're doing the road. And I keep telling my assemblyman that please engage your assemblymen along this stretch. Whoever wants any speed rumbles or whatever it is done, because you can't let this contractor leave and then you come and dig this road, because until Jesus comes again, I don't think this road will ever see any other contractor. This is our last road till we leave this earth. And we must make it last. So like you're saying, Godwin, like you say, you know, I don't know how much the chiefs can get involved. I mean, certainly we will be on your speed ramp on the chrome there, but you know, it's worrying. And do you know what they do? They actually dig, you know, you have to make a crack in the tarmac, in the bitumen, make a crack in it, pack stones in it, and then pack sand on it. And so gradually, you destroy the road. Considering it's costing us $1 million per kilometer on the average. $1 million per kilometer on the average. And then Joe Blocks will just dig the road and say, why is speed run? Why? A carbon a punchy or carbon a coco. We never ever stopped to ask, what was your goat doing in the road? We never stopped to ask, what was your goat doing in the road? And then they'll dig it. Hi, Nana, on the money sitting in the accounts and the road contractors are not coming in, it's a clear sabotage and Ghanaians must take them on. The issue of military taking our roads and development projects, same happened in the Bible as Nehemiah did and got the walls in Jerusalem built in 52 days in a battle mind and mentality. I think we push this until we see it. We should push this until we see it done. Joy FM should bring this to the Super Morning Show and bring the minds of Ghanaians to it. Francis in Accra. Nana, I am fully with you on this, especially the construction of self-determined speed ramps. And this one says, Nana, let us crusade against this. Serious. Folks, it's a serious issue. Once upon a time, we're giving the jobs to Chinese people, giving the jobs to foreigners and everybody. Oh, what day didn't we have local capacity? Why don't we build our own local capacity? I don't have Rofuni Beye. We all championed and trumped. Oh, it's not right. That's not right, because if the white guy or the foreigner comes to build the road, you give them this 70 billion, then they're taking about 30-40% of that 70 billion away. So now, let's keep it in-house. Lo and behold, somehow, we have the money now. And guess it. Guess what? For certificate, Brabe Jessica. Once upon a time, you could finish a road, bring a certificate, and wait for 2-3 years. The contractors were saying some of their colleagues were dying or working hard, heart attack, banks were chasing them, the fuel guys were chasing them because the state wasn't paying. And then, you know, they have to build on the interest. I mean, there was a lot of complaints once upon a time where contractors would do a road, they wouldn't borrow money, do a road, and they were not getting paid. Here we are. 70 billion in the pot.

Oliver, Nanakwe Kuemisa, and the legendary Zig, international producers on the ones and twos. Always good to be back. Now today if the phones were working, come back every part. But folks, until next Monday, God willing, we'll be back to do this all over again.

0: Good evening and welcome to the headline news at 8. My name is Kenneth Jesse. Government has come under fire on the seeming lack of action on its flagship policy, and the heat has squarely been on the finance minister. Critics say Kosiel Atoforsen deliberately left out the 24-hour economy and other key government promises on the media budget review. Here's former finance minister Mohammed Amin Adam.
1: The reality is that this media budget left out some important issues that they promised the people of Ghana. Can you remember throughout the minister's presentation a single mention of the 24-hour economy?
2: No.
1: Did you hear a single mention of the 24-hour economy?
2: No.
1: Which is their flagship economic blueprint?
0: That's former Finance Minister Mohammed Amin Adam. Government is demanding justice for two Ghanaians killed in the xenophobic attacks in South Africa. A second batch of nationals fleeing the violence have arrived home today. Foreign Affairs Minister Samuel Okudzeto-Ablakwa says government will continue to demand thorough investigations, arrests and prosecutions of those responsible for the deaths.
3: The South African authorities, that there two Ghanaians, Mr. Bashir Isaac and Mr. Kojo Benji, to be justice, and we will continue to demand thorough investigations, arrests and prosecution of those who killed our beloved two compatriots, Mr. Bashir Isaac, whose body we have received, and Mr. Kojo Benji, whose body we are yet to receive.
0: That's Foreign Affairs Minister Samuel Okudzeto-Ablakwa, who also says that government is engaging South African authorities over properties, shops and other assets left behind by Ghanaians who fled the attacks.
3: We are going to hand over to you travel allowances. We will also hand over to you reintegration allowances to everybody. We are not changing, we are not reducing. It is the same package because you are all valuable Ghanaians who we cherish and we adore very much. You do not have to continue to worry after all the trauma that you have gone through.
0: Away from that, former Chief Supreme Court Justice and Chairman of the National Integrity Awards Committee, William Atuguba, has raised concerns about what he describes as a deeply entrenched corruption across various sectors of society.
4: This lunch is not a mere ceremony. It has values which have been accepted and insisted upon, and that is meaningful progress in our national life and the repellence of abject, horrible, deep-seated corruption. All facets of life of this country, our people deserve better.
0: An unlikely comeback from the brink of elimination ends in victory as first-time contenders Enyan Dinchra SHTS defy the odds to clinch the final qualification slot from the Central Region qualifiers for the 2026 National Science and Maths Quiz.
5: Hey, it's overwhelming. It's unbearable. If you like, we feel very happy, and we are hoping you can qualify to the final stage. And with God by our side, we will win the National Science and Maths Quiz this year, 2026. And Young Dentures Senior High Technical School is winning the National Science and Maths Quiz. 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And
6: interesting. This contest was very competitive. You were not even in their light. How do you feel?
7: I feel overwhelmed. God has done it so well.
0: That's it for the headline news at 8. My name is Kenneth Jesse. The Overdrive with Ziggy is next after these.
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A distinguished panel features Francis Doku, who is the COO of Maestro Africa Group. 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Olele Salvador is a pop culture journalist. Ken Addy is a broadcaster here at Joy FM. And Arnold Asamoah-Beidou is an entertainment journalist, with Kwame Dazi serving as moderator. You can also be a part of the conversation. All you have to do is send your questions and comments now via our WhatsApp line on 055-1111-997, and they will read them during the show. Tune in on Saturday, the 8th of August, from 2 to 6 p.m. live on Joy FM, Joy Prime, and Joy News. The 9th edition of Roundtable, Showbiz Roundtable, promises honest analysis and fresh perspectives for Ghana's creative industry. 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Well, imagine your child spending their holidays building, experiencing, creating, making new friends, going on fun educational trips, enjoying movie nights, discovering the science behind everyday life, and making memories they will talk about for months on end. 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And don't forget that The Overdrive is brought to you by Black Rock Honey Whiskey, a proud product of Casa Prepo PLC. Now, the UPSA APSA Law School Banking Roundtable is coming up. The UPSA Law School, in collaboration with APSA Bank, is pleased to invite you to the 14th edition of the APSA UPSA Law School Quarterly Banking Roundtable on the topic, Digital Access Regulation in Ghana, Navigating Opportunities and Risks. Well, this conversation will review the present regulatory framework for digital access or assets in Ghana and its implications for the industry, the potential benefits and challenges of regulation, as well as international best practice. All the speakers include Philip Kwao Sebuape, who is the acting head of Virtual Assets Department at the Bank of Ghana. Kwesi Dazi-Yok is an expert in fintech law. Professor Virag Blasek is an expert in digital assets and associate professor at the University of Leeds School of Law in the UK. The event comes off on Tuesday, the 28th of July at 3 p.m. at the Moot Court Center on the campus of UPSA. Visit the social media platforms of the UPSA Law School for more details. Alternatively, you can call us on 024 534
46. The event, remember, is free and all are cordially invited. Now, what would you do if you borrowed money from someone and instead of charging you interest, they demanded a compound of flesh if you failed to repay? Sounds unbelievable, doesn't it? Well, that's exactly the gripping story at the heart of Guyana's Pound of Flesh. It's the first original African adaptation of William Shakespeare's legendary classic, The Merchant of Venice. Yes, this August, Image Bureau, April Communications, and the National Theatre proudly present this hilarious, thought-provoking, and unforgettable theatrical masterpiece written and directed by George Quay. Don't forget to catch it live at the National Theatre on Saturday the 1st, Sunday the 2nd, Saturday the 8th, and Sunday the 9th of August, with shows at 4 and 8 p.m. each day. Don't forget that tickets are selling at a cool 200 cedis only and available at imagebureaugh.com, or you can dial *714*46# for inquiries. Don't forget to call 055-131-3134. 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
1: Joy headline news at 9 with me, Esther Isinkrama. The government of Ghana is demanding justice for two Ghanaians killed in the xenophobic attacks in South Africa as a second batch of nationals fleeing the violence arrives home today. Foreign Affairs Minister Samuel Okudzeto-Ablakwa says government will continue to demand thorough investigations, arrest and prosecution of those involved in the death of Bashir Isaac and Kojo Entry.
2: The South African authorities that two Ghanaians, Mr. Bashir Isaac and Mr. Kojo Enji, to be justice, and we will continue to demand thorough investigations, arrests and prosecution of those who killed our beloved two compatriots, Mr. Bashir Isaac, whose body we have received, and Mr. Kojo Enji, whose body we are yet to receive.
1: Government is also engaging South African authorities over properties, shops and other assets left behind by Ghanaians who fled the attacks.
2: We are going to hand over to you travel allowances. We will also hand over to you reintegration allowances to every country. We are not changing, we are not reducing. It is the same package because you are all valuable Ghanaians who we cherish and we are all very much. You do not have to continue to worry after all the trauma that you have gone through.
1: Moving on. Fuel prices are expected to rise further, with energy sector players warning consumers to brace for more pressure at the pumps unless government intervenes. Petrol has reached about 14 cedis per litre, while diesel approaches 18 cedis. Transport operators have threatened a 30% increase in fares, blaming government inactions over rising fuel cost. Executive Director for the Center of Environmental Management and Sustainable Energy, Ben Nsia, says prices will continue to climb despite global market trends. Listen to his reasons.
3: So Ghanaians must brace themselves for higher price of petrol products, regardless of what happens on the international market, what crude oil price falls or not. The averages from MPA, based on their price indication, show that price will increase. And this is because all the products have seen their prices set on the international market. And the other side is that when prices increase and prices begin to decline after the 1st of August, maybe the subsequent window will see their prices drop. And we'll see prices drop because of what is currently happening on the international market.
1: The executive director for the Chamber of Petroleum Consumers, COPEC, Duncan Amoah, is asking the government to intervene to reduce the burden on consumers due to rising fuel cost.
4: Where you find yourself, you are entering into the peak period of demand. Don't forget that people will begin traveling across the world, importations will begin to get steeper as you get towards the end of the year. So around these periods, you get fuel prices, even without the tensions in the Middle East, going up naturally.
1: Moving on, government has come under fire on the seeming lack of action on its flagship policy, and the heat has squarely been on the finance minister. Critics say Dr. Kessie Alatu-Folson deliberately left the 24-hour economy policy and other key government promises in the mid-year budget review. Here's former finance minister Mohammed Ahmed Adam.
5: The reality is that this mid-year budget left out some important issues that they promised the people of Ghana. Can you remember throughout the minister's presentation a single mention of the 24-hour economy?
6: No.
5: Did you hear a single mention of the 24-hour economy?
6: No.
5: Which is their flagship economic blueprint?
1: That'll be all for now. For more news, do log on to myjoyonline.com. I am Esther Isinkrama. Overdrive continues with Kofi Hickford. future of finance is digital, and the future starts with a conversation. How can technology expand financial assets, empower small businesses, protect consumers, and drive inclusive economic growth? 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

0: Joy headline news attorney Esther Esinkoma. President John Mahama is urging Parliament to expedite passage of the Code of Conduct for Public Officers Bill, describing it as key to promoting integrity and accountability in public office. Speaking on his behalf at the launch of Parliament's National Integrity Awards, legal counsel for the President, Maria Tabu, said the government remains committed to upholding high ethical standards in public service.
1: Cabinet has approved what we call the need.

0: consequences for those who flout the law. And I believe that very soon, Parliament will deal with these two very important initiatives.
1: Meanwhile, former Supreme Court Justice and Chairman of the National Integrity Awards Committee, Justice Williams Atukuba, has raised concerns about what he describes as deeply entrenched corruption across various sectors of Ghanaian society.
2: Now, this lunch was not a mere ceremony. It has bonds which have been accepted and insisted upon, and that has meaningful progress in our national life and the repellence of abject, horrible, deep-seated corruption. All facets life of this country. Our people deserve better.
1: Away from that, government of Ghana is demanding justice for two Ghanaians killed in the xenophobic attacks in South Africa as a second batch of nationals fleeing the violence arrives home today. Former Foreign Affairs Minister Samuel Kujituwa Blakwa says government will continue to demand thorough investigations, arrests and prosecution of those responsible for the deaths of Bashir Isaac and Kujo Entry.
3: The South African authorities that the two Ghanaians, Mr. Bashir Isaac and Mr. Kujo Enji, they are to be justice, and we will continue to demand thorough investigations, arrests and prosecution of those who killed our beloved two compatriots, Mr. Bashir Isaac, whose body we have received, and Mr. Kujo Enji, whose body we are yet to receive.
1: Government is also engaging South African authorities over properties, shops and other assets left behind by Ghanaians who fled the attacks.
3: We are going to hand over to you travel allowances. We will also hand over to you reintegration allowances to everybody. We are not changing, we are not reducing. It is the same package because you are all valuable Ghanaians who we cherish and we adore very much. You do not have to continue to worry after all the trauma that you have gone through.
1: You heard the Foreign Affairs Minister Samuel Okudjetua Blakwa. Moving on, fuel prices are expected to rise further, with energy sector players warning consumers to brace for more pressure at the pumps unless government intervenes. Petrol has reached 14 cedis per litre, while diesel approaches 18 cedis. Transport operators have threatened a 30% fare increase, blaming government inaction over rising fuel cost. Executive Director for the Centre of Environment Management and Sustainable Energy, Ben Nsia, says prices will continue to climb despite global market trends.
4: So Ghanaians must brace themselves for higher price of petroleum products, regardless of what on the international market, what crude oil price falls or not. The averages from MPA, based on their price indication, show that price will increase. And this is because all the products have seen their prices set on the international market. And the other side is that when prices increase and prices begin to decline after the 1st of August, maybe the subsequent window will see their prices drop. And we'll see prices drop because of what is currently happening on the international market.
1: And before we go, an unlikely comeback from the brink of elimination ends in victory as first-time contenders and Yandere HTS defies the odds to clinch the final qualification slots for the Central Regional Qualifiers of the 2026 National Science and Maths Quiz Competition. And that'll be all for today. I am Esther Asim Kroma. For more news, to log on to myjoyonline.com. Late Night Express is